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1: Larry O'Connor says the truth is getting harder to find.
2: 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Now he's doing it based on the content that it is fake and full of lies. And that's the problem.

0: national security to defense of the Second Amendment, BearingArms.com is the clearinghouse for guns, ammo, and the Second Amendment.
1: Tonight, expect partly cloudy skies with a low temperature of 71. Tomorrow, anticipate a mix of sun and clouds, making for a pleasant and less humid day with a high reaching 86. Tomorrow night will be clear with a low of 69. Looking ahead to Saturday, the weather looks nice with plenty of sunshine and a high of 87. Saturday night will be clear to partly cloudy with a low around 68. That's your AccuWeather forecast. I'm meteorologist Jason Caterina for AM 860.
2: Can I be in charge for a while?
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5: Larry Elder here, the sage from South Central, the prince of Pico Union, the czar of common sense, the great Eldersky, Don Lorenzo. Welcome to the program. No victocrats allowed because we've got a country to save. 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
10: 888-971-SAGE, 888-971-7243. I am Larry Elder. We're Salem News Channel. Why is the CCP sabotaging and attempting to shut down a popular anti-CCC dance play? And why did the New York Times write articles attacking the play? Can you say useful idiot? I'm going to talk to the executive producer of a documentary about this very play. A Democratic candidate for senator has urged Kamala Harris not to campaign with him or come to his state on his behalf. Border czar Tom Homan says the last 2 years have been lie after lie about ICE. We're also going to talk about Dennis Prager discussing how to confront personal tragedy. A few days before Dennis had his fall in his bathroom that has caused him to be in a wheelchair without the use of his arms or his legs, I saw him. The studio that I'm sitting in is pretty large. You can't tell from watching it on TV. But on the other side of the studio is Dennis Prager's studio, his set. And I came in, and he was there. Unusual because our shows are at different times. He's gone usually a couple of hours before I come in. And he greeted me with his standard smile. And I said, Dennis, are you always this happy? And he said, Larry, it would take an act of Congress for me not to be, because I understand the key to happiness. He said, gratitude. And I knew that because he wrote a book called Happiness is a Serious Problem. He has a happiness hour. I've heard him discuss happiness many, many times. And when I heard about this accident, I said to myself, if there's any human being on the face of this planet who can endure this and still maintain a positive spirit, it is Dennis Prager. I've spoken to him several times, and his attitude is exactly as I predicted it would be. Gratitude. Before I play Dennis talking about confronting personal tragedy, I was listening the other day to Jesse Owens, the great track star, who talked about his August 1936 experience in Germany when Adolf Hitler left the Olympic Stadium so that he would not have to shake Jesse Owens' hand, a black man. Here's what Owens said. Number 9.
11: And you stand there as if your legs can't carry the weight of your body, your mouth, your stomach feel that is, isn't there, and your mouth is dry as cotton, and the palms of your hands sweat with perspiration. You know that these 9 years of hard work, those 9 years of hard work, is all going to go within 10 seconds. Now, if you're fortunate enough to be able to stand atop the victory stand as I was on that August the 2nd, 1936, and as you stand there and listening to the strains of your own Star Spangled Banner and watching your flag rise above all others, and then when it reaches the top of the flagpole, you can look up and say to your God, thank you. This today, I am an Olympic champion.
10: By the way, a lot of people, because Jesse Owens was a patriot, proud of the country, despite its flaws, which of course he talked about, a lot of people called him a sellout and an Uncle Tom. Here's Dennis, number 8.
12: It's the elephant in the room, my paralysis. And so I'm a big believer in confronting the elephant in the room.

0: 888-971-SAGE, 888-971-7243. I am Larry Elder. We are Salem News Channel. 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
1: Hi, Larry. Thanks for having me on your show.
0: My pleasure.
1: I'd like to share a story about a brief encounter with Jesse Owens when I was a sophomore in high school. He had been invited to speak at an all-school assembly and at 2 o'clock in the afternoon. And if you could get off the school grounds before getting into the hall, you were free, had an extra hour, and you were gone. Well, we got caught by the assistant principal, and he made us all go to the assembly, and he said, Mr. Marshall, you come with me. And he made me stand by the door with him. And I had to stand there and hold the door for all the students coming in and then stand there. And so I got to hear what Jesse had to say. It was really nice. And then when the assembly was over, Jesse leaves the stage and he comes walking right down the hallway, heading right towards that door with his entourage. Now, I'm about 6'9". I was a big kid and I'm a big man now. When he comes walking up, I'm holding the door and he stops and he looks at me and he goes, you are a tall drink of water. And I smiled and I put out my hand and told him it was an honor to meet him. And wow. When I shook his hand, there's a little sparkle in his eye and he just emanated warmth and kindness. And that was pretty much the encounter, but I've never forgotten that day. And he left an impression. He was a good man.
0: He was a great man. Thank you very much for that. And think about the pressure this man was under. And Adolf Hitler left the stadium rather than to have to be forced to shake the hand of this black man. Because he just stomped all of his competitors. And that was something that Jesse Jackson, who thought blacks were an inferior species, couldn't handle. Thank you very much for that story. Let's do this again tomorrow, shall we? Make sure you're on time. I will be. God bless.
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0: 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How you deal with those bad things will tell your mother and me if we raised a man. 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
7: With SRN News, I'm Keith Peters in Washington. Three banned news media outlets are now back covering the White House.
8: Reporters from CNN, MS Now, and Politico have returned to the White House hours after a federal judge temporarily blocked President Donald Trump's ban of the three news outlets. The judge said that the news outlets must have their access restored, but reporters were still blocked from entering the White House grounds. Those news outlets then asked in a new court filing for an an immediate hearing to address their continued ban from the White House grounds. The back and forth was the latest in an extraordinary showdown between Trump and media outlets whose coverage he dislikes. Those news outlets argued that they were singled out over the content of their coverage.
7: Correspondent Lisa Dwyer reporting. A state dinner is being held at the White House this evening as President Trump continues to entertain Chinese President Xi Jinping during talks between the two countries. The Brookings Institution's Jonathan Zinn, a former CIA China analyst, says Beijing is trying to wait out the Trump administration.
9: They're looking to buy time and space and relief from U.S. pressure at the lowest price point possible. So that if that means if Xi Jinping has to fly around the world to spend, you know, roughly 36 hours on the ground in Washington and have pleasantries with President Trump, that's a small price to pay, I think, in their system to get that relief.
7: The two countries' finance ministers earlier this week met, with the U.S. proposing a new notification mechanism for AI incidents between the two nations. There's also the continuing issue of the island of Taiwan, which the communist Chinese claim as their own. On Wall Street, the Dow down by 161 points, the Nasdaq rose 3, the S&P 500 declined 1 point. This is SRN News.
10: For nearly 3,000 years, Homer's The Iliad has shaped the Western imagination. 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
2: The heck am I and why am I here? Well, let me tell you. I am a retired United States Army infantry colonel. I met Hugh for the first time when he came and spoke at my cavalry squadron's ball, gosh, back in 2007. I guess my cavalry Stetson impressed him, as did the troops of my squadron, 1st Squadron, 18th Cavalry. Great bunch of guys. Amazing folks. As all our troops are. I later helped Hugh go off to Kosovo and see the 1st of the 18th when it was serving there. I am a trial lawyer as well, Los Angeles, 30 years, although I'm admitted in Texas and D.C. too, for that matter. But I don't really do that anymore. I kind of do this stuff. I guest host a lot for Hugh and other Salem hosts. I also am a senior columnist at townhall.com, and you can read me every Monday, Wednesday, and Thursday, and you should go read me today. I've got a big hit. It's a column called Beat the Press. That's right, Beat the Press. Not loving the press right now. Having some run-ins with the press personally. Well, that may come up a little later when we talk to some of our other guests, and we've got some great guests coming up. I'm also an author. I am the author of the Kelly Turnbull series of conservative action novels, which has sold hundreds of thousands of copies, and you can go get those on Amazon, but you should also go and get American Warlord. It's my new novel. It's coming out on Election Day, November 3rd. I don't know if that's auspicious or not. We're going to talk about whether Election Day will be auspicious or not, to be sure. But you can get American Warlord on Amazon. You should go pre-order it. American Warlord. It's a fun novel. It's really cool. You'll love American Warlord. Let's get right into it. Let's take a moment and appreciate where we are. Let's be present in the glory that is having President Donald Trump, because we're not always going to have him as a president. I'm sorry to say. I feel like it was under Reagan. You just assumed it would go on forever. But times will change. He will move on to do other things. But while he's here, let's enjoy him. Let's savor the uniqueness of having a president who takes America's side in a fight. Cut number one.
3: Well, we've had great conversations. I think we're the most respected country in the world. But 2 years ago, we were laughed at. We were mocked. We're like a bunch of fools. We're the most respected country anywhere in the world by far. And that's the way it goes. Thank you.
2: We're the most respected country in the world. And if you look at things and ignore the garbage regime media, you'll understand why. Because Donald Trump is resetting the strategic chessboard. You remember that game Risk you used to play when you were a kid? Donald Trump's doing it in real life. He's getting the choke points. He's taking opposing pieces off the board. He is setting America up for a century of success. I'm not overplaying it. I got a little background in this. I am a graduate of the United States Army War College. Again, it's a party war college. I get it. But I've got my master's in strategic studies. And I think I know a little about this stuff. And what I see is win after win after win. What about Iran, Kurt? What about Iran? There's this thing called strategic patience. You need to start having it. While Xi is here in America, Xi, president of our most dangerous opponent, Trump is still dealing with Iran, and he's dealing with them the hard way. Cut to.
4: On Iran, what are you going to be talking about? Your president
3: well, we'll
4: about
3: see.
4: Iran?
3: We'll see. I'll be talking about that and many other subjects. We'll see, but it's all coming along well, including that.
2: Yes, he's going to be talking about Iran with Xi, and Xi's got a lot to talk about because Trump is taking Xi's resources. 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They need to get it from somewhere. They were getting it from Venezuela. Well, that's done, right? They were getting it from Iran. That's not happening anymore. 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
4: With SRN News, I'm Keith Peters in Washington. Israeli Prime Minister Benjamin Netanyahu has some choice words for New York City's mayor during a speech at the United Nations.
5: Israeli Prime Minister Benjamin Netanyahu speaking at the United Nations as the Democrat Socialist mayor of New York City, Zohran Mamdani, threatened to arrest him.
6: Mr. Mamdani, since you were elected mayor of this city, many Jews no longer feel safe in New York. They talk to me. They tell me.
5: Netanyahu going on to say the survival of Israel is at stake following the October 7th Hamas terrorist attack. Laura Winters reporting.
4: A man shot at a Trump campaign rally in 2024 has died.
7: James Copenhaver, one of three campaign rally attendees, shot in 2024 during an assassination attempt on then-candidate Donald Trump, has died. Copenhaver was in the bleachers during the event in Butler, Pennsylvania, when a 20-year-old gunman opened fire from a nearby rooftop, grazing Trump's right ear with one bullet. Copenhaver was struck in the arm and in the abdomen, wounds that left him with lingering injuries and walking with a cane. Copenhaver was 76 years old. I'm Lisa Dwyer.
4: Presidents Donald Trump and Xi Jinping met on Thursday for important talks on the U.S.-China relationship. They are divided on issues like the Iran war and trade, but both leaders hope personal rapport can prevent conflict. Trump emphasized their friendship while Xi stressed healthy competition. On Wall Street, a mixed day as the Dow was down by 161 points, the Nasdaq rose 3, with the S&P 500 lower by 1 point, oil near $95 a barrel. This is SRN News.
8: For nearly 3,000 years, Homer's The Iliad has shaped the Western imagination. 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
16: Tonight, expect partly cloudy skies with a low of 71. Tomorrow, we'll bring a mix of sun and clouds, offering pleasant conditions with lower humidity and a high of 86. Tomorrow night will be clear with a low of 69. Looking ahead to Saturday, it will be a beautiful day with plenty of sunshine and a high reaching 87. Saturday night will be mostly clear with some clouds developing later and a low of 68. That's your AccuWeather forecast. I'm meteorologist.

0: We are back on the Hugh Hewitt Show. I'm guest host Kurt Schlichter. Of course, that Spinal Tap with their smash hit. I think it was from when they were the Thamesmen. Gimme Some Money. 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You guys got to hear this. This is Alaska Senate candidate Mary Pelota, and she's at a gaggle, and she's running away from questions about how she treats her staff. Cut number 11.
1: Mary, do you have a response to the New York Times?
2: Anything more about the New York Times report?
3: Hey, guys. We can get you a statement. We're happy to chat later.
1: Okay. Any response to the allegations that she called multiple staffers homophobic slurs?
3: We can get you a statement on this later. I have a statement that's in the Times. So you can refer to that.
1: Okay.
3: I haven't read the piece myself yet. But appreciate you guys coming out.
1: Thank you.
3: We'll get you something. You have my number. If we'll touch.
2: I mean, is there any credence to the claims that she pushed a staffer hearing?
3: There's a statement in the Times. There will.
1: Mary, would you like to respond to the New York Times article?
0: There she goes, driving away, Mary Pelota, not wanting to answer questions about how she treats her staff. Apparently, she pushes and shoves them, yells at them, calls them politically incorrect things. And I'm not going to say the words that she used. They're not nice words. They're not words that you want on here on the Hugh Hewitt Show. There may be children about. And, of course, me, Kurt Schlichter, guest host extraordinaire, I am known for my unwillingness to utter profanities, obscenities, or vulgarities. I'm sorry, that noise you're hearing, if you're not watching on the Salem news channel, is my eyes rolling in the back of my head. Apparently, one of her other crimes, and this is my favorite, is she had a pet chameleon, And she and its name was Meatball, and she was making her staffers feed Meatball. It's like, hey, staffer, hey, intern, go feed Meatball. It's my lizard. Do they even have lizards in Alaska? I mean, that's just weird. Shouldn't it be a grizzly bear or a walrus? I don't know. I'm guest host Kurt Schlichter. This is a Hugh Hewitt show. We're feeding Meatball here for another hour or so, so stick around.
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0: Welcome back to the Hugh Hewitt Show. I'm Kurt Schlichter, retired United States Army Infantry Colonel, trial lawyer, senior columnist over at townhall.com. I'd like to welcome the editor-in-chief of Jewish Insider. You can follow him at Josh Kroshauer on the Twitter machine. Josh, welcome to the show, and maybe you can explain to me why all these representatives of other countries walked out ostentatiously when Benjamin Netanyahu got up to speak to the United Nations General Assembly, because I found it cowardly and, frankly, disgraceful.
15: Well, Kurt, good to be back with you. I mean, isn't that par for the course at the United Nations? Yes. This is the institution, after all, that voted to declare that Zionism is racism back in 1975 before it withdrew that resolution, and, you know, over a decade later. So this is a body that is filled with, you know, some of the worst totalitarian regimes, dictators, you know, really some really bad actors that are each get one vote in the General Assembly. So a lot of it was, I will say, it was a pretty empty room in Turtle Bay today, but you know, this is something that Netanyahu and the Israeli leadership writ large has faced for many, many years at the United Nations, that it's because of the close U.S.-Israel alliance and alliances with democracies and key allies that has provided its support, not the kind of tin pot dictatorships that fill up so many of those seats in the General Assembly.
0: Well, look, I find that troubling. I find the rise of anti-Semitism and the legitimizing of it among people who should damn well know better to be really disgraceful. It's happening internationally right now. In Ireland, they're having a spasm because an Israeli team is playing soccer, and they want to ban the Israeli team, and that's a giant frenzy. Here in America, there are Democrat candidates who actively hate the Jewish people, And they're accepted and supported. I'm baffled by this.
15: Yeah, I mean, look, you're seeing the extremes become mainstream in the Democratic Party, especially in the Michigan Senate race, where Abdul El-Sayed certainly has a credible chance of winning a Senate seat, despite holding positions that would have probably forced him to drop out of the race if this was an election held 5 or 10 years ago. His views, his unwillingness to condemn Hassan Piker, who anti-American, anti-Semitic, pro-terrorism talker, for some reason he will not condemn someone who campaigned for him, who was a surrogate for him, and I think we know why, for the very reason that he did campaign for him during the primary, and it's an inconvenient truth that a lot of people don't want to reckon with, don't want to confront. The fact that, you know, actually El-Sayed, interestingly enough, was asked by an Iranian American whose family was being tortured by the Iranian regime at a town hall this week, whether he could speak out against the Iranian regime that murdered 50,000 protesters in Iran. And he couldn't do it. He wouldn't do it at a town hall. So this is who the guy is. This is what his worldview is. And I think it's made a lot of voters very uncomfortable, and a lot of Democrats, frankly, very uncomfortable, even though I will say that most Democrats have gotten behind him and endorsed his candidacy, despite the fact that he holds some quite radical positions on foreign policy and beyond.
0: With the Democrat Party going down this road, we hear about you know, potential Democrat candidates like Josh Shapiro and John Ossoff, who are both Jewish. Look, it's crystal clear to everyone that Josh Shapiro should have been Kamala Harris's running mate. I mean, it was the simplest call in the world, and we all know exactly why he wasn't. And he wasn't chosen because he was Jewish, and that Kamala Harris knew that a Jewish vice presidential candidate was going to hurt her with Democrats. And it's embarrassing to say that about one of the two major parties in my country. But I think it's true. How do Jewish Americans, you know, as editor-in-chief of Jewish Insider, this has to be a topic of discussion. How are Jewish Americans looking at this issue? Are they scared? Are they horrified? Are they going to become Republicans en masse?
15: Well, I'll give you some data, Kurt, which, you know, we like to look at the numbers and crunch the polls. 65%. I mean, even though Trump did pretty well with Jewish voters historically, you still had about 65 to 70% in the 2024 presidential election that voted for Kamala Harris. There's still a very Democratic leaning constituent, Democratic friendly constituency. There was a story in the Free Press this week where one of their reporters went to Temple Israel, which is a Reform Jewish congregation where the terrorist the extremist terrorist almost drove into the synagogue and nearly killed dozens of preschoolers. And it's a pretty liberal congregation. I would say that almost everyone there, I would say 80%, 90%, fair to say, voted Democrat in the last election, given, voter trends. And one of the congregants said that at this point right now, 70% of them probably, give or take, are going to be voting Republican for Mike Rogers in the Michigan Senate race. So that's a pretty, that is a liberal-minded Jewish congregation that was sort of mugged by the ugly reality of what's going on in that community, in that neck of the woods, where you have people who, a candidate, obviously, who said hurt people when he was responding to the terrorist attack there. And, it's kind of remarkable to see a swing of that magnitude, but it's hard to find at least folks within the Jewish community, people who are institutionally involved, who are engaged in any way. It's hard to find them being able to stomach El Sayed. His candidacy has really created a divide. I think many voters in Jewish voters in Michigan lean left and agree with the Democrats on a lot of domestic policy. But when you have someone who doesn't recognize the state of Israel as a Jewish state, unleashing slur after slur against the country and can't even condemn unequivocally a terrorist attack in his own backyard, it's just too much for Jewish Democrats, many of them at least, to handle in that state.
0: We've only got about 30 seconds. What about other states? I'm here in Texas. We have Tallarico, who's pretending to be Christian. He's got some weird heresy stuff going on. He's going to be as anti-Semitic as Abdul Saeed. His votes will be interchangeable. We've only got about 10 seconds. Do you think that Jewish voters are going to say, no, I'm going with a Republican. I can't risk it.
15: Yeah, it does depend on the state. I mean, I think it really, if you have a Republican who has a pragmatic record and you have a Democrat with an extreme record, that's going to be the formula where you can see the votes going.
0: Well, Josh Krushauer, Jewish Insider, thanks for joining me here on the Hugh Hewitt Show. I'm guest host Kurt Schlichter. We're going to be right back with more.
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17: Some people in both New York and Los Angeles look down upon the state of Alabama, saying it's backwards and uncultured. It's called urban snobbery. But let's take a look at how both New York and LA, two of the largest public school systems in America, are treating AI, and then hear about what Alabama's doing. I'm Kim Commando for Webroot. 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New York and Los Angeles public schools have imposed a one-year absolute moratorium on students from kindergarten through eighth grade learning about, using, or being exposed to AI. Meanwhile, in Alabama, public schools say that students must learn not only how to use the current technologies, but to explore, evaluate, and use the newest innovations. So, which students will be better prepared? The East and West Coast AI fearmongers, or the so-called backwards people of Alabama. 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
0: I'm feeling hot, hot, hot here in Texas. I'm Kurt Schlichter, guest hosting for Hugh Hewitt. We've got another great hour coming up of incredible stuff, so you're going to want to stick around. But first, let me tell you about Best Hot Grill. And every time I see a James Tallarico sign, which I only see here in the liberal enclave where I live in Houston part-time, nowhere else, I think, this guy hates meat. Well, damn it, I love meat. Beef, pork, chicken. I love diversity. And if you love meat, you need a Best Hot Grill. Now, you've heard Hugh talk about our friends at besthotgrill.com and how football is finally back. 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And as a special bonus, if you're grilling meat, you will drive away friends of James Tallarico. Yeah, we're going to talk more about James Tallarico in the final hour that's coming up. We've got Eric Wesson. He's the Solicitor General of Iowa and a great Twitter follower for those who tweet. There's so much litigation going on that it's hard to keep up. It's hard to keep it all straight. Eric does it. Eric's going to break us down for us. And also Cam Arcan. He is the Town Hall Washington correspondent. Young guy, new to the beat. He's going to come here. He's going to tell us about what's happening with Xi, what's happening all over Washington. And frankly, I'm going to leverage his youth to get a little idea of what young people are thinking right about now as the midterms come up. It's, many of us are in an older demographic. But young guys, particularly young males, are, well, they've got problems we didn't face. They've got challenges we didn't have to overcome. Yeah, we overcame our own. I'm not saying it was easy for us. I mean, I was a platoon leader when I was 23 years old. Not easy. But it's worth considering because these guys got to take over after we retire to our porches and iced tea. I'm Kurt Schlichter. This is the Hugh Hewitt Show. Stick around for another hour.
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22: With SRN News, I'm Keith Peters in Washington. President Trump is hailing the truly great friendship he's forged with Xi Jinping as the Chinese leader began his highly anticipated state visit at the White House. Xi is pressing for the world's two biggest economies to work more closely together to avoid friction as they compete. The Brookings Institution's Jonathan Zinn, a former CIA China analyst, says he does not expect anything substantive from the two leaders discussing AI.
23: Partially because, you know, the Trump administration or President Trump himself does not seem focused on getting the U.S. government's arms around the set of issues and the concerns that have been percolating over the past week. And I think on the Chinese side, I don't think they have those concerns yet, right, about AI being an existential threat.
22: Xi spoke about artificial intelligence and said China and the U.S. had a responsibility to ensure that humans always operate AI. There's a new recall for some meat products produced by a North Carolina company.
24: More than 83 tons of meat are being recalled across the country because the products were not properly inspected by federal authorities and were shipped out with false inspection stickers. The U.S. Department of Agriculture says the recall impacts more than 167,000 pounds of raw pork, beef, and goat produced by Star Meat Delivery of North Carolina. The USDA says the meat was produced before September 22nd and has fake inspections bearing establishment number 1363, which has still not yet been approved for the supplier to use. Industry analysts say it indicates that someone was taking a shortcut. I'm Lisa Dwyer.
22: Tropical storm Nolo is forecast to become a hurricane by late Thursday and could approach Hawaii's Big Island Friday night. Nolo could drop as much as a foot or two of rain on the Big Island. This is SRN News.
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8: Tonight, expect partly cloudy skies with a low temperature of 71. Tomorrow, anticipate a mix of sun and clouds, making for a pleasant and less humid day with a high reaching 86. Tomorrow night will be clear with a low of 69. Looking ahead to Saturday, the weather looks nice with plenty of sunshine and a high of 87. Saturday night will be clear to partly cloudy with a low around 68. That's your AccuWeather forecast. I'm meteorologist Jason Caterina for AM 860. The answer.
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0: Welcome back to the Hugh Hewitt Show. I'm guest host Kurt Schlichter, retired United States Army colonel, senior columnist over at townhall.com, author of the forthcoming novel, American Warlord, which you should pre-order on Amazon. Go get American Warlord. It comes out on Election Day, November 3rd. I don't know if that's auspicious or not, but go get it, American Warlord. And as relevant here, I'm a 30-year

0: and the state solicitors general get to go out and argue these high profile cases. And we've assembled this amazing team of Iowa lawyers. And you see that replicated across all of the red states. We work together too. And actually, in that Missouri case, I think it was about 20 states joined in a Supreme Court brief supporting Missouri and the fair Missouri First map. So we've really got a pedal to the metal on that.
1: Well, I want to talk about Missouri in a second, but I think it's kind of interesting for our viewers who haven't argued in front of a court of appeals. I've argued in front of the Ninth Circuit. You've argued at least in front of the Eighth and maybe some others. Tell the people what it's like to go in and argue in front of three of these judges who are just one step below the Supreme Court.
0: Yeah, I mean, it's intimidating. These are some of the smartest judges in the country, and America is very lucky. We have some of the best judges in the world. I was just reading a Supreme Court opinion from the Supreme Court of India the other day. And let me tell you, the worst American judge can give that judge a run for their money. And we have on these panels three different judges. The ones that I was arguing in front of, one was appointed by George W. Bush, two were appointed by President Trump in his first term, and they're engaged. They have all of these different issues, and they can really ask you about anything. I had a 1,000-page record in my case, and I knew if they had a question about any page of that record, I had to be prepared to answer. So it can be a little bit nerve-wracking, but I mean, it's really one of the highlights of the job is getting to stand up there and represent the state.
1: You know, it's interesting, Eric Wesson, when you go in, some of the judges are incredible. Some of them are incredibly unaccomplished. I had one argument where in front of Alex Kozinski, Stephen Reinhart, and a third judge who brought up what her daughter thought of the case at the breakfast table that morning.
0: Well, I'll say this. I've met Judge Kozinski, and he's a brilliant guy, obviously. You know, Judge Reinhart was a liberal lion, even if I probably disputed him on the merits. And fortunately, I haven't had to talk about any judicial children's breakfasts yet at argument, although it's probably only a matter of time at this point.
1: Well, if you keep going, you're going to get there. Now, let's talk about this Missouri case. Can you sketch it out for us and where we are and what's likely to happen?
0: Yeah, so I'll sketch it out, although I'm going to super oversimplify it. So apologies to any of your listeners that are really following this closely. But long story short, there have been a series of attacks on this Missouri First map that Missouri's legislature passed to try to bring some fairness into their redistricting. And the Missouri Attorney General, Catherine Hanaway, and her Solicitor General, Luke Posey, beat back every challenge in state and federal court, except for this last one. And the Missouri Supreme Court, in this last challenge, said that because a citizen referendum was passed, it basically pauses the new map. And even though people voted in the primary under the new map, now they're going to have to vote in the general election under the old map, which is a huge twist. So one of the congressmen involved sued in federal court, and he wanted them to use the new map. The district court agreed. The Eighth Circuit agreed, and then the Supreme Court stopped it. Then it went back down. The Eighth Circuit agreed again, and now it's up pending before the Supreme Court. I think we're going to hear an answer almost certainly by Monday, probably on Friday. And I think it's more likely than not that Missouri is going to lose. I don't think that's the right result. I do think the Supreme Court has taken a hard stand that state courts get to be the final speaker on some of these election issues before the election happens. And I think they're going to stick to their guns on that, even though it leads to a kind of wacky result here.
1: Well, it's a pretty wacky result. You've got, we had Chris Stegall is running in Missouri 6th on, and he said, look, I'm now running in the general in a district I did not run in my primary. I mean, that seems crazy to me.
0: So what the Eighth Circuit said, and this is a really fascinating situation, because you had a judge, Judge Loken, who's been on the bench for a long time. I think he was a George H.W. Bush appointee. You had Judge Strauss, who's a Trump 1 appointee, and Judge Justin Smith, who's a Trump 2 appointee. And all three of them agreed that the Missouri First map is the one that should go into effect. Judge Strauss had a different reasoning for that. He thought that the challengers, this nonprofit activist group that sued, didn't have what's called standing. They couldn't bring the lawsuit at all. But the other two got to the merits, and they said it is a constitutional violation to disenfranchise voters like that, to have them vote in a primary and then to swap out the map after the people have been selected.

0: I mean, you might have people in one city who voted in a primary, and the candidate they voted for is now running in an entirely different district. That is just a very odd circumstance.
1: Yeah, it seems very odd. Now, I'm going to point out something that you've done here that non-lawyers might not pick up on. You mentioned each of the judges and who appointed them. The fun fact is that when I was still actively practicing and I, had a case, the first thing I did was look at the judge, who appointed him or her. And I often governed my litigation strategy accordingly. Do you conform your litigation strategy to who the judge is, or do you just assume they're all going to be fair, unbiased, et cetera, and so forth?
0: It's always better to tailor your arguments to who the judge is. With these courts of appeals, what's interesting is usually you don't know who you're going to argue in front of until soon before the argument. So here, the people in this Missouri first litigation didn't know who this panel was going to be until shortly before the argument happened. So it doesn't give you that much time to change the type of argument you're going to make. But when you're briefing the case, you never know who's going to hear it eventually anyway. So it puts people on a neutral playing field. But here, when you have Judge Loken, Judge Justin Smith, and the reason I say the first name is there's two Judge Smiths on the Eighth Circuit now, and Judge Strauss, you've got originalists, you've got textualists, you've got people that are going to call balls and strikes and play by the rules. So you can look at the president that appointed them as a proxy, but for people that really follow this stuff closely, they know each judge and what that judge's view on a lot of these issues is going to be. And I'm not surprised that the Eighth Circuit reached the result it did because these are some of the best judges in the country. And we're really fortunate. The Eighth Circuit covers a bunch of states, including Iowa. So our appeals go up to that court. And we're pretty fortunate because the Eighth Circuit is I think it's 10-1 Republican appointees, which again doesn't say anything about the underlying judges, but it gives a little hint as to their philosophy. And that's a very good place to be if you want to make originalist, textualist, constitutionalist type arguments.
1: Just out of curiosity, where did you go to law school to get these kind of insurgent attitudes? Because that ain't what a lot of the law schools teach.
0: Yeah, it's amazing. I went to the University of Chicago Law School. I don't
1: Wow.
0: know if you're friends with another conservative media person, Josh Hammer, but
1: Oh,
0: we were
1: yes.
0: pretty close in time. And so when it comes to conservative insurgents in law schools, I think University of Chicago is a good home to pump them out and
1: Well,
0: to
1: thank you
0: send them
1: very much,
0: forth.
1: Eric Wesson, Solicitor General of the great state of Iowa, for joining us on the Hugh Hewitt Show. Follow him on Twitter. He talks about all sorts of cases. And stick around here. We've got a lot more to come.
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5: 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I'm Jonathan McKee, author of Parenting Generation Screen, with Plugged In by Focus on the Family.
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1: Welcome back to the Hugh Hewitt Show. I'm guest host Kurt Schlichter. I'm a senior columnist at townhall.com. And I'm being joined by Cameron Arcand, who is senior Washington correspondent for townhall.com. Cameron, welcome to the show. We haven't met before.
8: No, we haven't. And I think we're both California guys, too. I think we have that Orange County tie, so I'm a bit surprised.
1: Oh, wow. Okay. All right. Now, I just played some Replacements. You are young. Have you ever even heard of the Replacements, much less rocked out to their big beat?
8: I have heard of the Replacements. Whether or not I've rocked out to them has yet to be seen. But I love a lot of 80s rock bands and a lot of that going on. So I get it.
1: Well, Cam, can I ask you how old you are?
8: I'm 23, but I'm now just old enough where I don't really have to lie or try to hide my age anymore. When you're 22 and younger, still gotta kind of brush it off to the side, but it's a little bit better now.
1: Well, look, I think it's great what you're doing because I think our movement needs young blood. And there are a couple questions Hugh always asks new people for the first time when they come on, and I just want to ask you those Hugh Hewitt questions. The first is, have you read The Looming Tower by Lawrence Wright, the book on the Islamic lunatics who attacked 9/11 and have been at war with us for 20 some years? Well, more than 40 years.
8: I have not. Tell me about it.
1: It's an incredible book. It really it brings you right up to the Twin Towers. Really explains what's going on out there. Second question is, was Alger Hiss a communist spy?
8: I have no idea.
1: I'm not doing that to embarrass you. I'm doing that because there are generations where things that were very important to us have faded away. And then you guys like you are going to move in and take over for us. Hugh's not going to do this forever. I'm certainly not going to do this forever. And it's cool to have young people with this incredible chance. I mean, Town Hall is a number one conservative outlet. You're their Washington correspondent. That's pretty intense, isn't it?
8: Yeah, and especially lately, I mean, we've seen such a drudge of news. I'm, you know, just a few blocks outside the White House right now because we had the Xi Jinping visit today. And, you know, just the level of news that we're seeing the past couple of weeks with the amount of, you know, international conflicts going on and all the conversations happening around that and just the things happening right here in D.C. and here domestically. It is a time to be in this role. And every day I'm kind of in awe at the level and the amount of news that we have coming in.
1: How did you end up getting this position? I mean, it's a big deal. You're asking the president questions.
8: Well, it was a lot of being at the right place at the right time, but I was familiar with Town Hall. I, you know, a few years back, I, you know, wrote for PJ and Red State, and, you know, Jennifer Van Laar was one of the people that kind of helped me pave the way when I was in Arizona, and I was kind of doing coverage out there for a bit of a time. I was covering Carrie Lake, Ruben Gallego. Then 2024, I was at another outlet for some time, and I was doing all the things over there to basically, you know, it was a swing state. And when you do swing state things, you come to D.C. and you get a little bit surprised at, you know, how different things are in some ways.
1: Now, you're a graduate of a journalism program, correct?
8: Yes, I went to Arizona State, Walter Cronkite School of Journalism, proudly so.
1: A very prestigious one. You learned about journalistic ethics. Do you feel that other media folks are always upholding that standard?
8: Well, I think something that has surprised me about D.C. when compared to local news is I understand there are times where we have to use anonymous sourcing. I understand that. I get that. The thing where I struggle with, and I understand people have their reasons for it, and I've done this before, is I think there is an overuse in anonymous sourcing. And I think that's honestly maybe one of the biggest issues and where you have a distrust of the media is when you see stories where there might not necessarily be a connection there, where there's a government document or something else on the other side of that anonymous info.
1: What are the circumstances where you might use an anonymous source?
8: So typically you'll see this a lot in D.C. where people don't want to be attributed in a way that directly names who they are in order to protect their own security or the security of the information they're getting. That's pretty common. But typically you'll see the attribution and they'll say, you know, American official, U.S. official. You see that a lot when it comes to international reporting and some of these other more serious topics where they start to lose me. And we're all hypocritical as people, as journalists. I'm sure I've done this before, where it's something where they say they've talked to multiple people. They try to triangulate and it's about something that teeters mostly on gossip. And then you can basically call these folks and they might have just told their buddy or their friend, hey, can you just repeat the same story? And that's where I think it gets messy.
1: Are you building up your, well, I'll age myself again, your Rolodex, your contacts list, now that you're in Washington? Are you building up a bunch of people who you can go to get the facts, maybe on background, but maybe for attribution?
8: Sure. And I think the biggest thing, too, here is I've been trying to do for our audience, because the reason why people come to Town Hall, the reason why people come to people like us is they want transparency. They want media they can trust. And something that's been part of my philosophy with this role is making sure that things are done in a way that's above water. Meaning, if we can attribute something to a person, can we do that? And if we can't, why can't we? Figuring out the reason why we can't do that and still getting that info, but also making sure that we're reaching out to the right people and talking to the right people. And that was something that was a big part of, you know, when you do local news, because you didn't have your network of strategists or consultants that seems like in DC are never, there's a never ending flow of those people who are willing to gossip or essentially willing to make things up at times. Whereas local news, you had to talk with the Republican, then you had to call the Democrat, and then you had to kind of maybe get some background info or some extra documents. And that was your story. That's how you did the news. And to see how DC sometimes it is in the business of maybe narrative creation and story creation, that's kind of been something that has surprised me quite a bit.
1: Cameron, we're gonna have to take a break here, and I want to ask you some specifics about your coverage of the visit to Xi. Do you think you can stay over 6 minutes for another segment with me?
8: Yeah, sure, that works.
1: Okay. Well, before we go, we still got about a minute. Are you treated differently by fellow reporters because you come from a conservative outlet? And we got about 30 seconds.
8: But honestly, my philosophy has always been treat everybody with kindness and they'll treat you with kindness right back. I think, you know, people have different experiences based on who they are. I get along with everybody and be friends with anyone. So thankfully, I've been blessed in that regard.
1: Well, I think that is a very, very wise, beyond your years kind of attitude. I'm excited to have Cameron Arcand back after the break. He's senior Washington correspondent at townhall.com. We're going to find out all about what's going on with the Xi visit and all sorts of other stuff. I'm guest host Kurt Schlichter. Stick around.
9: With SRN News, I'm John Scott. Israeli Prime Minister Benjamin Netanyahu is accusing Mayor Zoran Mandani of endangering Jewish New Yorkers with his criticism of Israel's military actions in Gaza. In a speech at the UN, Netanyahu said the New York City mayor has spread lies about Israel. Mamdani has long been a vocal critic of Israel's military actions in Gaza. A drug task force in Mississippi urging people to avoid kratom after authorities found packages of the substance while investigating the deaths of two University of Mississippi students. New York has sued the prediction market Polymarket. It argues the platform is an unlicensed gambling operation and wants a judge to block the company from operating in the state. The lawsuit, the latest legal challenge from a state moving into rain popular betting apps that allow people to place wagers on almost anything. This is SRN News.
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13: For nearly 3,000 years, Homer's The Iliad has shaped the Western imagination. 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
18: Tonight, expect partly cloudy skies with a low of 71. Tomorrow will bring a mix of sun and clouds, offering pleasant conditions with lower humidity and a high of 86. Tomorrow night will be clear with a low of 69. Looking ahead to Saturday, it will be a beautiful day with plenty of sunshine and a high reaching 87. Saturday night will be mostly clear with some clouds developing later and a low of 68. That's your AccuWeather forecast.
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1: We are back with Cameron Arcad, senior Washington correspondent for townhall.com. I'm guest host Kurt Schlechter. I'm also from townhall.com as a senior columnist. Cameron, you follow Donald Trump every day. President Xi is in the House, the White House. What's happening with that visit?
8: So as of right now, we are awaiting for Xi Jinping to come back from the Waldorf Astoria, which is down the block from the White House, and then arrive from state dinner. They'll be around 6:45 or 7 p.m. tonight. Xi Jinping and the president met this morning for a bilateral discussion. We don't really know what they discussed. Trump went and talked with the press today after he gave Xi Jinping a tour of Marine One on the new helipad in the South Lawn. But he didn't really give too much details. He said it was a positive meeting. There were some reporters who I believe shouted some questions about different topics. We don't necessarily know what was discussed. What we could anticipate was probably some stuff about AI, maybe fentanyl, maybe the conflict in Iran, but we don't know the exact details just yet.
1: So how long is President Xi going to be here, and what interactions are scheduled in the coming days?
8: So here's what we know so far is we have the state dinner tonight, and then there's going to be some tech CEOs that are going to be there as well. And that's kind of the biggest event on the schedule. And then tomorrow's actually the last day. This is a pretty quick visit. And then the biggest thing on the calendar was, well, the president, the first lady, Xi Jinping, and then his wife will all go to the National Archives Museum for a tour there. Now, because this is a formal state visit, there's a lot of pomp and circumstance. We saw that this morning with a military review ceremony. But in terms of other conversations, I'm sure there will be more informal discussions as well with the president of China and the president.
1: What are we looking for any kind of products or agreements or, joint communiques coming out of this? Or is this just sort of a meet, shake hands, talk about a few things, go your separate ways kind of visit?
8: Well, I think your latter instinct is correct there. In terms of what we might tangibly see, there's been a lot of demand from members of Congress and others in the tech space wanting to see some definitive answers on global AI regulation and AI safety. and the development there. I think Rubio alluded to this idea of kind of an international hotline for China and the United States to communicate if there is an AI-related emergency, and kind of similar to what the Soviets and the U.S. had with technology at that time. And I think, you know, that will also, I think, play a role here. I'm not sure if we're going to get anything tangible just yet in terms of a product, but we could be surprised. You know, with President Trump, certain things we can find out via Truth Social post, and it might be a surprise. It might be something that is maybe a little more curated, might take a little bit more time.
1: Is there likely to be any kind of developments involving China related to Iran?
8: That honestly, at this point, remains the biggest question mark. I think the president is still trying to keep that situation fairly isolated. And when he's been asked about China and Iran before that relationship, he's kind of steered clear of that. I think the president really wants to narrow in on what do the Iranians actually want right now. And we saw yesterday that Steve Witkoff and Jared Kushner earlier this week met through mediators with some of the Iranian delegation, which, from my understanding, irritated some of the more hardcore folks in the Iranian regime. But I think when we look at this more closely, you know, I think Trump understands the global order with all of this. And I think we're not really going to see too much on that development. But I think it would be huge for Trump to kind of, you know, if he were to able get the Chinese into more of his column, these talks, I think that would be a fascinating development.
1: Now, you're a straight news reporter, but you're also present at the White House. A lot of people are talking about the midterms. A lot of people are saying, hey, the Republicans, they're going to be destroyed. What's the vibe at the White House among the staff? Positive, negative, something in between?
8: Well, from what I've been reading, it seems like the White House is preparing for a world where the Democrats do take a majority in Congress, because what that means is you can see more investigations, more scrutiny on certain agenda items. But I think something that will be really interesting here is, depending on how the midterms go, I think what happens after is going to be more interesting, given that Trump has been very favorable with the House, but the base has been pushing back very hard against the Senate.
1: Interesting. Cam Arcand, senior Washington correspondent for townhall.com, joining us here on the Hugh Hewitt Show. Thanks for sticking over a segment, Cam. I'm guest host Kurt Schlichter. We got more to come.
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1: Welcome back to the Hugh Hewitt Show. I'm guest host Kurt Schlichter, and that music can mean only one thing. We're talking about James Tallarico, the gift that keeps on giving for radio hosts everywhere, because this guy is a bottomless well of ridiculous comments and amazing clips. And I've got another one for you. This one's from back when he was just a random legislator here in Texas. Number 10.
5: The impact of this opt-in provision. First, I want to know, is there any other part of our health teaks that parents opt in to having their students learn? So anatomy, nutrition.
6: The opt-in is specific to human sexuality and then child abuse, family violence, dating violence, and sex trafficking.
5: Okay. And so talks about any discussion of drug abuse and drug prevention. That's not opt-in either. It's
6: correct.
5: Just sex.
6: Correct.
5: Okay. Do we know what the impact has been? Are districts getting almost hopefully near unanimous consent for students to learn about maybe the most important topic that they'll learn about in school?
1: Wait a minute. Sex is the most important topic kids learn about in school? What is this dude with kids and sex? It's yuck. It's gross. All he wants to do is indoctrinate children into his weird, perverted, creepy ideology. And I don't think Texans are going to take it. Just Ken Paxton has just gone over $125 million in spending to alert Texans to who this guy is. And I found it earlier this month when I got here to Texas again. I wanted to see what was happening. I looked around. I wanted to see, is there enthusiasm like there was for Beto? Well, there were Beto signs everywhere. There's some signs for this guy, mostly in the liberal areas. Okay. All right. Well, all right. That's one data point. And our data point is I talk to normal Republicans, not guys like me who do politics for a living, but normal Republicans, regular salt of the earth kind of Republicans. And they kind of knew about Tallarico and they kind of knew he was a little odd, but they didn't know the details of his bizarre, blasphemous, communist ideology. Well, 125 million does a lot of informing. It does a lot of telling what's going on. And I'll tell you, all the conservatives I talk to here tell me Tallarico is going to lose. Paxson is going to win. All of them. They are unanimous. Now, is that proof positive? I mean, there are polls out there showing Tallarico ahead. There was another poll yesterday that had Paxton 1 point behind. I think that essentially says Paxton's way ahead. Look, I'm just not buying the Tallarico stuff. There's a lot of dooming out there. There's a lot of blackpilling. Mark Halperin has just written an article somewhere that basically says this is Trump's worst nightmare. Dude, we got 5 weeks. You know, things turn around in 5 minutes these days. I don't think you can say anything. I think you can say that the Republicans are getting engaged. They got their get out the vote. They got their money coming. And they've got guys like Abdul El Sayed who just won't shut up, even when he should. Cut number 7.
7: On the supply side, yes, build more housing, but you also got to make sure that that current housing that's available is available to people who want to live in it. But the problem with that is this. We are a tourist destination. You know why we're a tourist destination? Football Saturdays. So there's a lot of folks who have extra capital to spend, will use a corporation like Airbnb and Vrbo, will buy a housing unit that should have been affordable or available for somebody like you, and then they take it off the market, which artificially depresses the supply of housing.
1: So college football is to blame for housing shortages? Oh, and people using their property, how they want to use it, is a problem. It's a problem when you're not using your property as Abdul El Sayed thinks you should. Well, that sounds like, what is it, communist. He denies he's a socialist. I agree. He's a communist. He's also a buffoon. Here's cut number 9.
9: My cousin was hunted in the streets of Iran by the IRGC because her hijab wasn't on right. My uncle was sentenced to die, received 50 lashings by Ali Khamenei's government, and the terror that we've experienced is insurmountable. And you can imagine our surprise as Persians, our sadness when we heard you, Abdul, a leaked audio tape of you saying that you didn't want to comment on Supreme Leader Khamenei's death and that people in Dearborn were sad when he died. And I just have a simple question, Abdul. That silence had a gaping hole in our community, and I want to ask if you regret that silence. I want to ask if you renounce the people that held vigils, that supported this terrorist for all the stuff that he's done. I wanted to ask if you stand unequivocally against the IRGC, against the Islamic Republic of Iran that has killed 50,000 protesters, Abdul. I haven't heard anything from you about the protesters, Abdul. Please.
7: I appreciate your question, and thank you. What I will tell you is this. For too long and too often, when we think about our role in the world, we have turned ourselves into the world's policemen. And I think what we all want, what we all need, is more democracy, more freedom in the world, but also an understanding of what we actually can and should do with respect to that.
1: That, ladies and gentlemen, is an embarrassment. That is a disgrace. It's not hard to be on the right side of history. It's not hard to be on the right side of right. The Iranian mullahs are evil, religious, fanatic dictators who butcher their own people and butcher other people and will gladly kill anyone who gets in their way. And Abdul El Sayed can't summon up the personal courage to call it what it is. A hideous, monstrous, tyrannical dictatorship that ought to be wiped off the face of the earth. Kudos to that young man, that young Persian man whose family was being tortured and murdered, Abdul Saeed El-Sayed does not stand with you. He stands with the murderers. He stands with the terrorists. He stands with the guys who think we deserve 9/11. And Americans are not going to stand for it. We're not going to lose that race. Get in there. Support Mike Rogers. I'm Kurt Schlicker. 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
1: Welcome back to the Hugh Hewitt Show. I'm guest host Kurt Schlichter. You know, Dwayne, this was quite a week.
11: It was quite a week. There's a lot going on.
1: A lot going on.
11: And it continues. There's going to be a state dinner tonight. You know, Trump already dropped on the media that, you know, it would be nice to have a few more people and a few more chairs and availability for a state dinner. But his ballroom has had to stop and start so many times that it's not as ahead of schedule as it would have otherwise been. The state dinner, the reaction there, there was some kind of scuttlebutt that we're moving air assets back into the Persian Gulf again.
1: Nice.
11: I think there's still something coming kinetic before we get to the election too. I don't think we've seen all the pieces in play that are going to make up what is going to be voted on before the next 4, 5 weeks. I think we're in a position now. Everything's in flux right now. I'm not sure you can buy any poll. I'm not sure. Even if you believed in the methodology, I don't think everything is static and baked in right now. There's a lot of fluidity.
1: No, there's a whole bunch of fluidity here, Duane. I don't believe the polls. I don't believe that anybody who supported Trump initially is going to say Trump's so terrible that I'm going to vote for the guys who do because Trump hasn't done what I wanted. I'm going to vote for the guys who actually want to do the opposite of what I want.
11: Yeah,
1: it doesn't make sense. It sounds like an emotional tantrum. And we do have 5 weeks, and I think 5 weeks is a long time. And there's going to be a lot of money and a lot of ground game going on in there. The Republicans are not just sitting back. I think there are media folks who want to portray panic and a total collapse. Like, remember 2006? Yeah, that wasn't great.
11: Yeah, I think a lot of the Mark Halperins and people like that are dooming now and saying all is lost, all is lost. Why do you think that is? I mean, to me, it makes perfect sense that you are trying to depress turnout for early voting. Don't bother turning in your absentees. Don't bother early voting. You're going to get smoked anyway. It's all baked in. You might as well just roll over and give up now. You're going to see a lot of head games from both sides for the next 4 or 5 weeks.
1: Well, I hope our head games are a little more effective than theirs.
11: I do too.
1: Well, anyway, thank you, guys. Harley, Adam, Duane, the whole gang, and Hugh for having me here for 4 days. It's been amazing, and I can't wait to do it again. Thanks to everybody. Adios.

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2: America to me means my father was right. Hard work wins. You get out of life what you put into it. Before you moan or groan about what someone did or said to you, go to the nearest mirror, look at it, and say, what could I have done to change the outcome? Finally, no matter how hard you work, how good you are, sooner or later, bad things are going to happen. How you deal with those bad things will tell your mother and me if we raised a man. That's America.
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3: With SRN News, I'm John Scott. Protesters could be heard outside the White House compound as media and the military waiting for the president of the People's Republic of China, Xi Jinping's arrival at the White House for a black and tie dinner with President Trump. Later, the president celebrated the long history shared between the U.S. and China. While hosting the state dinner Thursday night, Mr. Trump said European explorers first discovered the Americas while trying to discover a route to China.
4: That quest produced the modern world, this beautiful country, and ultimately the long relationship between the Chinese and the American people that we are celebrating very happily tonight.
3: The president went on to give Xi a statue of a bald eagle. The dinner was also attended by U.S. tech executives. Three Van News media outlets now back covering the White House.
5: Reporters from CNN, MS Now, and Politico have returned to the White House hours after a federal judge temporarily blocked President Donald Trump's ban of the three news outlets. The judge said that the news outlets must have their access restored, but reporters were still blocked from entering the White House grounds. Those news outlets then asked in a new court filing for an immediate hearing to address their continued ban from the White House grounds. The back and forth was the latest in an extraordinary showdown between Trump and media outlets whose coverage he dislikes. Those news outlets argued that they were singled out over the content of their coverage.
3: That's correspondent Lisa Dwyer. Israeli Prime Minister Benjamin Netanyahu accusing Mayor Zoran Mamdani of endangering Jewish New Yorkers with his criticism of Israel's military actions in Gaza. This is SRN News. A victory for religious freedom in California.
6: The Encinitas Union School District has agreed to allow parents to opt their kids out of lessons promoting the gay lifestyle. That action is part of a settlement of a lawsuit brought by several moms and dads against the system. In 2025, the Supreme Court ruled that parents in Maryland have the right to opt their children out of LGBT curriculum and from reading LGBT books. That decision was based on First Amendment considerations. Michael Harrington reporting.
3: The Supreme Court will not intervene in a custody dispute over a child who was born after a surrogate mother refused a California couple's wishes to have an abortion. Justice Elena Kagan denied the request from McKenna West, who was seeking conservatorship over the baby boy she gave birth to in Texas. Multiple courts have rejected West's efforts to have a say in the treatment of that child who was born with a heart condition. This is SRN News. From the financial desk on Wall Street, some reversals keep stocks almost the same as where they started this morning. We hear more on today's market activity from financial correspondent Seth Sutel, reporting from New York City.
7: Stocks ended a shaky day of trading on Wall Street, more or less where they started. The S&P 500 finished nearly flat on Thursday. The Dow fell 161 points, that's about 0.3%. The Nasdaq composite was barely changed. Stocks slowed their rally this week as pressure increased from the bond market. Higher bond yields act as a brake on the economy by making it more expensive for everyone to borrow money. The yield on the 10-year Treasury rose to 5.20%. That's the highest in nearly 20 years. This week, the average rate on the 30-year mortgage rose back above 7% for the first time since early last year. Seth Sutel, New York.
3: More details at srnnews.com.
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14: Overnight, expect partly cloudy skies with a low of 71. Moving into Friday, anticipate a mix of sun and clouds, creating pleasant conditions with a high of 87. Friday night will bring clear skies with a low of 69. As we head into Saturday, it'll be a lovely day with abundant sunshine and a high of 87. Saturday night, we'll see clearing skies becoming partly cloudy with a low of 68. That's your AccuWeather forecast. I'm meteorologist Jason Caterina for AM 860, The Answer.
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17: My therapist says I have a preoccupation with vengeance. We'll see about that.
18: I really do hope it's somebody we want to see. But you know what? Son of a gun. Say hello to my little friend.
19: We have a huge culture clash happening in this country, and we have...

from places that had culture. With the British, they taught us culture. As much as we despise them in the early 1700s, they brought culture. Our system of democracy is built on theirs. It's built on their culture. I get it. Marcus of Queensberry rules in fighting, et cetera. But we adapted the American culture to what it is today. And you know what we did? We took the best of all these cultures, better than anybody else, because we brought everybody in. When we were building this country, it wasn't great, but we accepted people for what they could do. And keep in mind, we were discriminating against, we had slaves. We did all the things wrong you could possibly do. And you know what doing things wrong makes you do? It makes you learn. You don't learn when things are going great. I mean, people still subjugate. They do these things. But when we had to learn, we learned through hardship. We learned how to get along, how to tolerate, how to overcome, all of it. Because of all the mistakes we made, I don't know that there is another culture that has made as many mistakes as America did in a short amount of time, because in a very short amount of time, we built the best country in the world because we learned from those mistakes. So good that the people that used to be chattel, that used to be slaves, became president of the United States, Barack Obama. Not the best choice, but hey, he's a Negro. So we elected him. And everybody thought that would do it. Now, the world noticed it. The world went, whoa, wait a minute. What? Dudes that used to be slaves and they elected this brother? Well, he doesn't really seem like a brother. He seems like a white dude. But hey, even so, because there are cultures where the caste system is still in play, and there is no way in India, for example, somebody of a subservient class is going to rise to become the Indian prime minister or the Japanese prime minister or whatever. Not going to happen. Happened here. But we've still got a culture clash, because we have people that don't like it. They don't like that we allow black people to become the president of the United States, or potentially Marco Rubio, or whomever's next. It could be a woman if we find the right one. We don't care. We want the best and brightest, because America was built on meritocracy. I know that's not what they're telling you. Trust and believe, I know it. They don't want you to believe that. That's why we started UnifiedSolutionsAmerica.com, because we believe in meritocracy. This nation was built on meritocracy, the best. Why do you think everybody in the Olympics, they do the medal count, the United States against all these other countries? China, 8 times larger than us. We still end up with more medals, more golds generally than they do. The entire European Union get together. The European Union has this many medals, and we still have more. When they do things, it's USA versus the world. We're little. We got a small amount of the world's population, but they always come back. Look at the United States. They pit us against everybody because we are the best. But we still got to go through these culture clashes because China doesn't like it. So they finance people to raise hell in America because they don't like it. They don't like that we're best. Let's say, so what if China brings us down? Do you think it's going to make China the best? No. So what if the EU brought us down? Who would be number two? There wouldn't be one. It would be a bunch of losers. See, in this game, there's one winner and a bunch of losers. There is no second place. America's it. And you know what? We got the best representative in the history of this republic to represent us in a time when people need to understand that America is back. So President Trump said at the United Nations, he says, we're back and you can't touch us. As long as we believe in the philosophies of MAGA and America First, we can't be touched. You don't even understand how to come after us. You got people born into America, like the Chinese that are sneaking in all these so-called spies, right? Because they don't have to spy. They've taken advantage of birthright citizenship. They've got people that have grown up here. And let me tell you, a Chinese national who was born in America still doesn't have the American spirit in his or her DNA. They don't understand us. China wishes they did. They'd study it. They study everything. They study the animals, the crane, the monkey, the drunk monkey, the snake, the tiger, and their martial arts. Study till they're to
the heart's content.

0: and they will never understand what it means to be an American. That's the beauty of America. And by the way, that's the reason why we can't be touched. Now, the real problem is, will we destroy it from inside? Because there is a culture clash. That's what's happening. Yeah. I was hearing about, they said Syed is now, he's this is what we're learning. He's now, there's been a shift, and he's ahead of what's his face? The guy he's running against. And Mike, I can't think of his name. But the point is, he's not. What's changed to make El Sayed pull ahead? Yeah, there's a whistleblower team, and Hermit Dillon, who's Trump's prosecutor, she's going to charge a guy for participating in a scheme to get illegal voters on the voter rolls and on jury pools. And he's going to go to prison over this. And so I said, what is that going to help El Sayed? What is Kamala Harris, her book tour? Is that going to help him? They were at an event together. We'll play the clip. And El Sayed looked like he wanted to be anywhere but there. I don't know how they talked the man into going. Who knows? Because nobody wants to campaign with Kamala Harris. So I'm wondering how that occurred. But anyway, the point I'm going to make today, folks, is there's a massive culture clash, and we're winning it. Don't believe the leftist hype. Most of you know my story. I grew up poor, lost my mom before I turned 5. My father was in San Quentin prison most of my life. I faced odds that could have broken some people, but I learned how to overcome tragedy because of America. I feel compelled to help create a generation of young people who know how to overcome hardship and who express true love for this country. I also want to strengthen every American who feels forgotten or abandoned. But this is not about me. It's about you, because you're the heart of the show. Your stories, your resilience, your quiet patriotism. 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
7: There are so many things that people can do to support adoptive and foster families.
8: 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Lisa Qualls is on Focus on the Family Minute, sharing how the simple opportunities are probably the best ways to serve foster parents.
7: From the small things to the big, you know, I always tell people, think about what is a life-giving way that you like to serve. Maybe you have a child who's playing soccer and you can pick up this other kid and take him to every practice because those parents are too overwhelmed. They cannot sign their kid up for soccer. It can be that easy. It can be doing someone's laundry for them. It can be mentoring one of the biological children in the family, right, coming alongside them. And so I think the options are endless. So it's important, though, to serve in a way that actually you can sustain.
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0: In that case in the Michigan whistleblower, there were illegals that were receiving messages telling them to vote, and the whistleblower got one from the boss, and that's how all this came to be. But what it just tells you is this. Democrats know the only way to win is to cheat. And Donald Trump's all over it. I heard, by the way, I haven't checked with Laura on this, but I heard Laura say that the Republicans don't have a chance in the midterms. That's what the report was that Laura Loomer said. She may have said it. I haven't checked with her, but I find that hard to believe. I mean, Laura might be a little bit, leery, but I don't think she would have said that. But who knows? Hey, I also read this. I read that the U.S. was not ready for a series of Iranian attacks. It was just a headline.
16: And I was like, it was like, oh, the U.S. got caught with their pants down or whatever. And I didn't click on the article because let me tell you what they do with those articles. It'll be from 3 months ago. And it'll be, oh, you know, Iran sent off a series of bombs and Donald Trump was busy golfing or something. That's what they'll tell you. It won't be anything new. Because when I saw the title, I went, wait a minute. What is Donald Trump doing? Is he golfing? Is he, you know, going out on dates with his wife? Is he and Barron out there, you know, getting ready for college or something? What would make Donald Trump not be ready for the Iranians? I mean, do you think we have eyes on them with Starlink and Space Force and, you know, different operatives working inside of there, the Iranian resistance? How is it possible that Iran is going to, oh, we weren't prepared for what they delivered? The president talked about Iran at the UN and essentially says, look, I got a quandary here. Do I drive them into economic oblivion or do I bomb them into oblivion? Either way, I got a choice to make. But I can tell you this, that article wasn't legit. That's culture class. That's the media trying to tell us, hey, your president, he's ineffective. He doesn't know what he's doing. You know, what's he know? Anyway, lots to talk about. Holy crap, we got too much. So I'm going to give you the incident, the institution's response, the questions that it raises, but your opinions are yours, right? The recurring theme here with every show that I do is you decide. You don't need me to tell you. So, you know, I'm just trying to wake people up to what's going on in the world. The culture class, it's in politics. You don't need to turn on C-SPAN to find it. You can find it in seat 14B. You want to hear about this story? 25-year-old woman goes to the United flight attendants and says that this man sitting next to me is masturbating. She alerts the crew. And according to her account, the flight attendant told her that the flight was full, so she just needed to go back to her seat. After landing, they gave her $100 travel credit and told her to contact the police. $100. Now, I can tell you, I flew United on a flight one time early in the morning, had to go to Chicago. And suddenly, the time keeps getting closer and closer. I see no activity at the gate. I see a person come down, talk to a few people, and everybody starts to leave. So I follow. I'm like, what's going on? They said, yeah, they canceled the flight. What? Only flight I could make to make my meetings, yada, yada. So we go up, we wait in another line. I'm at the end of the line because I wasn't paying attention. I was probably working, I think. And we get up to the voucher, and I say, well, what flight can you put me on? They can't put me on a flight that's going to get me there on time unless I pay like an additional $1,000. And I went, why would I have to pay an additional $1,000 for your mistake, your problem? Well, sir, you had a non-refundable flight. Yeah, that you took away. I mean, nice business model if you can get away with it. So long story short, I ended up buying a $600 flight on another airline, getting to my meeting, and United gave me a $100 voucher. I think that's just their thing. Hey, the person next to me is a killer. Yeah, hey, no problem, Kevin. We'll give you a $100 voucher. $100. That's what my airline gives me when it loses my luggage and returns it smelling like somebody else's vacation. What's the exchange rate when a woman says she's trapped between a man that's pleasuring himself, you know, and I don't know, somebody's sitting, but if you get the middle seat, you get what I'm saying, right? Think about the order of operations here, though. Passenger reports the behavior. The crew now has a problem to solve. And the solution that the crew describes or prescribes for her is go back to your seat. Now, maybe there are facts that we didn't learn from United. Maybe it was her husband. I don't think so. Maybe it was a disgruntled boyfriend. I don't know. I'd be curious. United, hey, give us a call. I'd love to get you on here. But if her account is anywhere near accurate, I do have this question. At what point did the person reporting the problem become the person responsible for taking care of the problem? See, that's what I look at. That's part of what today's show is about. We'll go from the airline to the classroom, and from a public benefit program to a political campaign. Different story, same question every time. Who's expected to adjust when somebody breaks the rules? As conservatives, we just want, we want accountability. Airline, hey, look, could you come over and investigate? I mean, maybe get the pilot to come on. Sir, excuse me, can you remove your jacket there? They did nothing. I don't know if you know it. It is against the law to do that on an airplane. It's against federal law. Now, United may accept it. It may be okay for United. Maybe they just, they have a policy of that, that it's okay. I don't get it. But the federal government says, no, you can't do that. It's indecent exposure and, you know, a few other things. Culture clash, folks. I have strong views about people who keep making excuses in my new book, which is about to come out along with the merch that supports it. It's phenomenal. Not only is the book phenomenal, the merch and the little things that we're doing, because we want to get this book in the hands of everybody in Congress. But I'm going to lay out these stories because I want you to watch the people in charge. I want you to watch the people who claim to be protecting you, who claim to be, hey, look, we got your best interest in mind. Have you looked at what you give up when you get on an airplane? Think about it. You get on an airplane. Hey, you're now under complete federal jurisdiction. You know, can't smoke. You can't vape. You can't do, you know, whatever. No Mile High Club in the bathroom. You know, you can't yell bomb, hostage. You know, there's words you can't use. You lose your First Amendment rights, your rights of habeas corpus. I don't know. You lose a bunch of rights, okay? Whatever they are. But when it's on your ticket, you're flying, hip, I give up all my rights, I cede myself to the government, I must listen to everything that the flight attendants become governors, and the president and the el jefes are the pilots. And the chief pilot, because there's an assistant pilot, whatever they call it, the main pilot, he is God on an airplane. He literally, he's got life and death control of everybody on it. And so you got to follow the rules. And the solution that they gave to this woman, well, there you go. Take care of it, young lady. By the way, here's $100. And you know what's funny about my $100 voucher? Never used it.
15: He's putting an end to identity politics.
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17: With SRN News, I'm John Scott. A man wounded during the 2024 assassination attempt on President Trump at a campaign rally in Butler, Pennsylvania, has died. 76-year-old Jim Copenhaver was one of two spectators injured when gunman Thomas Matthew Crooks opened fire during that event. Copenhaver was struck by bullets in his arm and abdomen and suffered lasting nerve damage from those injuries. A federal judge delayed a ruling on a proposed settlement involving Paramount's merger with Warner Brothers Discovery and 12 state attorneys general. That's despite expectations the deal was essentially done. The judge wants more information from attorneys before deciding whether to approve the settlement. Maui County bracing for dangerous flooding as Tropical Storm Nolo nears Hawaii. Maui could receive up to 5 to 10 inches of rain. This is SRN News.
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27: Tonight will bring partly cloudy skies with a low of 71 expected. Moving into Friday, anticipate a mix of sun and clouds, creating a pleasant day with a high of 87. Friday night will be clear with a low of 69. As we head into Saturday, conditions will be nice, boasting plenty of sunshine with a high of 87. Saturday night will see clear to partly cloudy skies with a low of 68. That's your AccuWeather forecast. I'm meteorologist Jason Caterina for AM 860, The Answer.
15: He's putting an end to identity politics.
28: Telling it like it is.
29: I thought the truth was potent, but it's nothing compared to this.
15: He's Kevin Jackson.
30: Yeah. They tell us he's black.
31: Negro, that's all you had to say.
16: I want to play this clip. I think we played it a long time ago, but I love this clip. It's an African man. He's Nigerian. And he's speaking to two Nigerian kids. One is from the Igbo tribe, and the other is Yoruba. And I don't know what, I think the guy speaking is Igbo. And anyway, he's asking these people about African and our African culture, specifically Nigerian, but no African in overall. And you'll get it. And I bring it up because I'm talking about culture, cultural clash, what we don't understand. See, white leftist liberals, they don't get it. They don't understand what I was talking about with the American DNA, what you're born with. And this highlights a lot of it. So here's this African man talking about culture, African culture.
32: Say that from what I'm understanding, in third world countries, anything that is not under maintenance is because, you know, we don't care.
33: No, you care. It's not in the concept. Travel the 54 countries in Africa. Ask each person in every country, what's wrong with your country? Leadership. Leadership. All of you say the same word. So let me ask you, since 1960, the country has been picking the wrong leader every 4 years. Not a single railway built by the British is in Nigeria today, but the one they built in their country that same year, it's still running. Not a single railway built in Ghana in 1960 is still there today. What do you know in that country that has been properly maintained by the people every day and it works perfectly?
34: It's hard for people to maintain things when they're not gaining a lot.
33: No. It's hard for people to maintain things when they don't have the concept of maintenance in their culture. What is the one word in Igbo for maintenance?
34: Maintenance is, there's no direct English word for that. It doesn't translate directly to maintenance.
33: That's correct. How about you?
32: It doesn't translate.
33: That's correct.
34: But it translates to like take care of.
33: No, that is not maintenance. What is the one word for repair in Igbo?
34: Imezi.
33: Exactly. What is the one word for repair in... You see, I'm driving you to somewhere. What is the one word for democracy in Igbo language? You don't. How about you? You don't. You're trying to practice something that is not in the concept of the language. There is no African country, and I've done it through Kenya, through Adaniral, that has an equivalent of the word maintenance.
32: Well, in order to maintain something, you have to have it first, correct?
33: No, if I leave it for you, you can maintain it. The British left a lot of things in this country when they left. They established the hospitals, they established the fire station, the post offices, the railway lines, the roads they built before they left. You are not able to maintain it because you don't have that concept. Well, because your environment, the tropical environment of Africa, the way you build your houses, the material you use, you don't require maintenance. Every country that is called industrialized countries, today one of the things you know about them is maintenance of what they have. That's why we have buildings here that are about 250 years old, 300 years old in this country. There are buildings in other countries of Europe that are 700 years ago. The Notre Dame that burned in France was a 13th century building. Do you know what kept it that long till today? Maintenance is a culture.
16: So there's a couple things I want you to take from that. Number one, those people in Africa don't even have the concept of maintenance. So as you listen to that, ask yourself this: what concept do we have that is American? Now, you may not be able to put your finger on it, but what I'm telling you is it exists. Kismet, you know, we got all these words we make up for stuff. We should have a word for it. We call it the American spirit, but there should be a word to define what it is. And that word, let me say this, won't exist in any other language. There are things in languages, that in culture that you'll get, you know, like, for example, Asian culture doesn't like to say no. Now, there's nyet in Russian and, you know, all these European, but in Asian cultures, they really don't like a negative, like a no. They frame things where you have to say it in yes. Now, I'm not telling you that they haven't figured out no, but I'm saying there are things that happen culturally that we don't understand. So I want to apply this to leftism. Do you understand that leftism has no concept of who we are, of the American spirit? That's why they think they're patriots. They think they're Americans because they've been, most of these people have been born into an environment that does not understand the one that we were born into, the one that we know. And there are a generation of kids, thankfully, most of them are going to be too young because, you know, it was a 2-year gap with COVID, that now understand freedom can be taken away. See, freedom is usually taken away through the criminal justice system, not by politicians. So what disruption in the fabric did that create? Let's just remember that. You know, for those that are going to study this long after I'm dead, remember, that's where the gap in the fabric occurred. But here's what I want to tell you. Long before that, because of academia, we've had this culture clash where they're the people that grew up loving America, understanding, cheering for America. And they're the people that go, what's this thing y'all are talking about? What's this Constitution thing? You know, why are you always relying on that? They want open borders. They don't see the sovereignty of what we've built. They don't consider it theirs. They have no concept of maintaining America. The same way this guy's explaining it. See, we tell our children meet standards. We understand that understanding their past is what's going to make sure that they preserve it, they maintain it. But what happened when the adults decide that the standard is inconvenient? And that's where we are. So I'll just say this. Let's go to school for a bit. Let's go to academia, the place where you're supposed to learn enough to recognize when somebody is feeding you nonsense. Now, the good news is if you had good parentage, they taught you how to recognize it. As we say in the Black vernacular, game, no game. We were taught, my grandmother would say, he's shady. He's shady. And I'd be like, why? Why you say that, mother dear? Well, you got to understand, baby. Blah, blah, blah. She'd explain it. I didn't have to learn shady in school. I didn't have to go, I got my eye on him. I remember my cousin, when he brought this dude and his girlfriend, my cousin with his girlfriend, and he brought another couple to visit with us. And when my grandfather showed him the gun collection, I remember looking at the other guy, the way he looked at my cousin, and my cousin looked at him. And I remember thinking what my grandmother said, he's shady. Yeah, baby, he's shady. She didn't say that about him, but I felt it about him. Have you ever felt that about somebody? Like, yeah, right. You know, some guy is around your wife and you go, nah, he's the type of guy that'll hit on your girl. That's the type of person that'll steal from your wallet. That's the type of person that'll take, but he's never going to give. He's never going to reach for a check. You noticed them. You figured them out. You clocked them, as we say. Well, anyway, that's what you teach your kids. But education is supposed to refine that, make it even more. There's a right now in Tucson, they're talking about they may have to close 10 schools. 10 schools. They don't have enough students. Why are they building all these schools? Because it's an academic industry. We just keep, right now there's a, oh, hey, we want more money for the schools, a new bond election. And there's a sign up that goes, no. And I'm the guy that's going, yep, I'm glad somebody put that sign up. We just heard this, that New York dropped the literacy program. You want to know why? 61% of the teachers supposedly couldn't pass it. So you got academia where you got one area that's got, how many students a district has, so they got to shut down a bunch of schools, and the other concerns where the state requires the teachers to be able to read. And when you add it all together, you've built a conspiracy of two headlines with one glue stick. You got a bunch of schools that don't need to be built, and you got a bunch of teachers that couldn't even teach at them if they were built, or if there were students in them. It's one thing to dumb down the students. It's a whole other to say, you know what? Our teachers can't read either. I mean, I don't know about you, but if the requirement of being a teacher is you don't need to be able to read, then maybe you don't even need to show up. I think I'll sign up for that. Get my pension. It's funny. I think about all the ways people have made money, and I know how to do it. I could go back. I could tell all my sons, hey, look, you know what? Go ahead and get your teaching certificate. Go to teach. Get accused of something, they'll put you in purgatory. You'll draw a check. All you got to do is go to the school, run your business from the school. And when you've got enough money and play, and by the way, don't get accused of anything until you reach the point where you get your teacher's pension. And just then get your pension, go into purgatory for a bit, build your company, use all their supplies, things like that, and get away with it. It would be so easy to do. So when the education system is struggling, what does it measure? And what is it going to change when the system itself is broken? I don't know who's over the Tucson thing, but maybe you shouldn't have built those schools. And certainly you should be combining districts. And maybe at the city level, you should be asking yourself, why did you plan on so many kids? Why? Where are the kids going? Were they all illegals now headed back to Mexico? Viva la Mexico! Short break.
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16: You may have heard this story that we're going to post, but it has to do with a farmer who killed a pig and threw it in a pit, and then the rats came in after the pit. And I play it because it's so fitting. It's so fitting. And by the way, it has a twist, because you think, oh, wow, they're all going to die, whatever. And it has a twist. And that twist is where we find ourselves today and why there is a culture clash happening in this country. Here's the story.
9: A farmer threw a dead pig into a dried up well. Within minutes, 70 to 80 rats jumped into the well, attracted by the smell. For them, it was easy food. They attacked the pig together and ate every last bit of it. But the real problem started after the meal was over. When they tried to climb back out, they realized something terrifying. They were trapped. Days passed. The food was gone, but the hunger kept growing. And within a few days, that well had turned into hell. To survive, the rats started attacking each other. Then, they started eating each other. One by one, they disappeared. After about 2 weeks, only one rat was left. Its eyes had turned blood red. Then, the farmer came back. He lowered a rope into the well, pulled that last rat out, and released it into his field. The rat had changed. It had become addicted to hunting its own kind, so it didn't eat grain anymore. The moment it entered the field, it started hunting other rats like a maniac. And that's where the real game begins. This is called the divide trap. The people sitting at the top, they never fight each other. They simply create an environment where the people below start fighting each other until they destroy one another. And the truth is, a lot of people spend their entire lives trying to defeat other people without ever realizing they've already become part of someone else's game. So don't fall into a trap created by someone else. And if you ever find yourself trapped, don't keep fighting inside the trap. Find the way out.
16: You know people like this. They're negative. They don't care. If you get something and you get ahead, they're like that rabid rat now. They want to come kill you, crush you, beat you down. Look at what the left do when, Justice Kavanaugh, Justice Thomas, or, you know, somebody's at the pinnacle of their career. Somebody wants to come in and tear them down. That rabid rat. Welcome back. Kevin Jackson's here. 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KJRadio.com, 844-551-8255. And these people, they don't care. They don't care how scrupulous they need to be. They want to win at all cost. They do not care. And they call it the lesser of two evils when they go, like, you know, you better vote for us. I know, you know, we're bad, but look at what's going on over here. Kamala Harris said it at an NAACP event in Detroit. That's the only place Kamala Harris gets to speak at these black events, just so you know.
10: 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If you're not at the table,
3: bring a folding chair, otherwise you might be on the menu. I'm conflating two people's sayings, you know that. It's okay to not be in love with a candidate. It's okay to vote and ask everybody else to vote because this choice is better than that one.
16: Yeah, you better not choose that other side because they're going to get stuff done. They're going to make it work. They're going to make us look bad. Y'all don't want that. You want that free money, don't you? You want to be infantilized. You need us. Talking to black folks like they're kids. And the NAACP, I mean, all these complete boat anchor organizations that never should. I mean, the NAACP, seriously, the National Association for the Advancement of Colored People. If there's not a more useless group in the planet outside of the SPLC, please tell me which one it is. What are they advancing? You get a black president and the NAACP still exists? You would think that once Obama got elected, people would just be handing out boxes going, okay, we can all go home now. But that didn't happen, did it? Of course not. Now, Charlotte, North Carolina, there's a former city councilwoman. Her name is Tawana Brown, sentenced to 10 months in federal prison. Why? Because, Tawana took some COVID relief money. Yeah. False applications for pandemic business assistance. She agreed to forfeit $22,500 in fraud proceeds. Now you say, Kevin, that's a pittance. It is. It's a real federal case. It doesn't sound like a lot of money, but it sets precedents. But let me tell you how big it was. You ready?
10: Well, here's the situation. Under the Biden administration, they identified $200 billion of fraud and then attempted to forgive it and do nothing about it. And so what's critical here is the Trump administration has had a zero tolerance policy on fraud. I'm so grateful to President Trump and Vice President Vance. I was with the vice president in Kansas City last week where we announced that now 1 million SBA borrowers have been suspended from all of our programs. We've started collections on $22 billion at Treasury, already collected millions, just started it. And there's much more to come. So we will continue to make sure that criminals know that if you committed fraud, if you've created fake companies and employees, we will track. We know who you are. We will track you down. You will repay and you may spend time in jail.
16: Businesses were closing. People were trying to make payroll. And there's a whole faction of people out there going, ooh, let me get some free money. We got PPP loans. I'm paying them back right now. And you know why we got them? Because I was trying to preserve my employees. My wife, she couldn't stand. She was like, babe, don't do it. Just don't do it. We just need to use this time to purge and, you know, reestablish, et cetera, because we didn't know what the world was going to be. And I was like, nah, we gotta protect these folks. And I'm not trying to say my wife was heartless, because being honest, she was right. We should have just said, okay, we can't do it. We're going to, you know, pull in our horns, wait this COVID nonsense out. I just didn't believe it was going to be what it was. I thought, you know, we could recover. It was insane. Government opened a vault in an emergency, and every crook with a printer suddenly discovered a lifelong passion for small business development. And you know, all the people that came over under Biden and Obama's refugee programs, etc., they, I don't know how many people on that list are going to have Bakim and Mohammed and their names, but I can tell you this, ain't going to be a lot of Mike Johnsons and Nancy Smiths. Look, I'm not saying that the only people that took this money were Democrats, but I am saying this, the majority of them are. Greed doesn't know how you register to vote, but I do know this, Democrats are greedy. But my issue isn't what happens after we catch it. Do the people who approve the money examine the weak points? Or can they stop it? Do they recover what they can? Do they fix the system? Or do we get another speech about how nobody could have seen this coming? Oh my goodness, I mean, how would we know? I don't know, maybe from the 5,000 other failed programs and whenever you give money away, the grifters come along and go, I'll take mine off the top. Follow the path of the money, folks. Here's another case with a different legal picture. Arizona prosecutors charged people in this organized crime Medicaid scam. They took over $2 million, and it went to an entity in Rwanda. These are charges, folks. These are they're not convictions yet, but they will be. This is, again, services intended for vulnerable people, including Native Americans seeking treatment. And a Rwandan came over here and went, All I can tell you is this. There's not a nationality that's coming over here. If you assimilate, I think you're okay. When you stick to one area of your, you know, like, okay, we're only going to be this Romanians, or we're only going to be Bulgarians, or we're only going to be Polish, I start to get suspect, because America is a patsy. It's too easy. It's the country bumpkin going to Weinstein going, I know I can sing. Will you help me? Or I can act, Mr. Weinstein. What do you need me to do? He goes, why don't you go get changed into that robe that I have in the office for you? I mean, we're just country bumpkins. And as MAGA and America First, you know what? We're naive. We actually believe what we want. We believe that we want to make America better and put America first, make America great again. And we think other people want it too. They don't. So as I said, follow the path of the money. Start with the patient who is supposed to receive care. Then ask who billed. Then ask who approved the payment. Who received it? Who checked? See, there are real people at the start of this chain, and at every link, there's a real person. And a spreadsheet at the end doesn't make the numbers disappear. And I mean, let's use some common sense here. How many of these things do we need to fix before we go, suddenly the budget is going down? We're balancing the budget. We're doing a bunch of other things. I know there are people out there, Kevin, balancing the budget's not that important. Trade, and all this, but I don't know about you. I like to know that I have more money coming in than going out.
15: He's putting an end to identity politics.
0: Telling it like it is. 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
11: With SRN News, I'm John Scott. In New York at the United Nations,
12: Israeli Prime Minister Benjamin Netanyahu, speaking at the United Nations as the Democrat Socialist Mayor of New York City, Zohran Mamdani, threatened to arrest him.
13: Mr. Mamdani, since you were elected mayor of this city, many Jews no longer feel safe in New York. They talk to me. They tell me.
12: Netanyahu going on to say the survival of Israel is at stake following the October 7th Hamas terrorist attack. Laura Winters reporting.
11: Chinese President Xi Jinping at the White House for a state dinner. President Trump could be seen greeting Xi before escorting him inside. It's Xi's first visit to Washington, D.C. in over a decade. A new survey shows more Americans view China more positively than they did in 2021. Chris Caraggio has more.
14: This is Chinese President Xi Jinping visits the U.S. for the first time in more than a decade. The Pew Research Survey asked respondents to rate nations on a feeling thermometer from 0 to 100, where a lower number correlates to a cold and negative feeling. Americans now give China an average rating of 37, up from 28 back in 2021. That was just as the U.S. was coming out of the COVID-19 pandemic that many blamed on Beijing. I'm Chris Caraggio.
11: Hurricane Polo's intensity oscillated between Category 4 and Category 5 on Thursday as its path started moving away from Mexico's southwestern coast. The storm, expected to remain offshore while its outer rain band spread across southwestern Mexico. Along with rain, Polo also expected to cause life-threatening surf conditions, including rip currents, along the southwestern Mexican coast and parts of Baja California. Mexican leaders have ordered evacuations. This is SRN News. Does your child have a chatbot for a friend?
17: A new study of teenagers in the U.S., U.K., India, and 8 other countries finds that 1/3 of them have an AI companion. The same survey also reveals that adolescents have fewer friendships amongst actual human beings than ever before. Meanwhile, 40% of the teens who participated in the poll say they're not fully confident that there is any adult in their life that has a genuine interest in listening to them. Michael Harrington reporting.
18: A Sri Lankan court has convicted 15 men of helping to organize the 2019 Easter bombings on churches and hotels that killed 267 people. Each of them has been sentenced to at least 200 years in prison. After a trial that lasted more than 5 years, the attacks, which were inspired by ISIS, were among the deadliest in Sri Lanka's history. They took place at the Zion Church, St. Sebastian Church, and St. Anthony's Church, while each building was filled with worshipers. This is SRN News. The New York City Council greenlighting over $25 million in funding for Bellevue Hospital to expand its psychiatric ward.
19: The upgrade would see the addition of 40 new beds. Officials say the hospital is the largest provider of inpatient psychiatric care, and it currently operates with a 98% occupancy rate. NYC Health and Hospital CEO Dr. Mitchell Katz noted the public system accounts for about 20% of the city's medical care, in contrast to 60% of its mental health care. He added this investment will strengthen the essential safety net, improving the inpatient environment and increasing capacity. I'm Liz Warner.
18: KFC has a plan to return to the top of the U.S. pecking order. The Kentucky-born brand opened a restaurant in Texas on Thursday to serve as a test lab for new ideas. It's called Open House. The menu features new drinks and expanded lineup of tenders and sauces also. More details at srnnews.com.
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1: Overnight, expect partly cloudy skies with a low of 71. On Friday, you can anticipate a mix of sun and clouds, creating pleasant conditions with a high of 87. Friday night will be clear with a low of 69. Saturday is shaping up to be a beautiful day with an abundance of sunshine and a high of 87. Saturday night will see clear to partly cloudy skies with a low of 68. That's your AccuWeather forecast. I'm meteorologist Jason Caterina for AM 860, The Answer.
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7: My therapist says I have a preoccupation with vengeance. We'll see about that.
8: I really do hope it's somebody we want to see. But you know what? Son of a gun. Say hello to my little friend.
16: I don't think Democrats want to find criminals. In fact, I know they don't. And the reason is simple. They are criminals. To their rotten core. I really do get up in the morning sometimes going, can we find a way?

0: happy to pay for me to go do the things that I do, because why? Well, I represent you. Oh, I know I don't represent you in the way you want, that I am a more glamorous version of you, but that's the thing. Isn't that what you paid for, Kevin, to make me the glamorous version of you? So that you can admire all my beautiful clothes and my yachts and my vacations and vacation homes and the places that I stay and all the pictures. Just live vicariously through my Instagram or my Facebook pages. That should make you happy, right? Well, of course it should. Welcome, people. Kevin Jackson, who you're listening to, The Kevin Jackson Show. And I know, look, there are a lot of Democrats, former Democrats, recovering Democrats, whatever. And they're like, Kevin Jackson, you got me, man. You got me. And I'm mad at you, Kevin, because you got me. You figured me out. Yes, Kevin, I was. Well, if you are still a Democrat, I am that stupid. I'm sorry, man. I don't know what to do, Kev. Help me, man. Help me. And then there are those who are reform. Kevin, I admit it. I used to be that stupid. And I kind of still am at times. Okay, look, I get it. There's help. There's help for you, too. Salvation lies within these voices, this voice, this group. It's not just me. There's a bunch of us here. And then there's those that go, well, you know, I can sympathize with the Democrats, but Kevin, I do. I know I'm stupid at times. And I mean, okay, I get it. I get it. I got something for you. See, there's a curriculum at the Black Sphere University, Kevin Jackson University, that's for everybody. Oh boy, you're going to love our new merch. I swear you're going to love the new merch. You're going to love it so much. Let me make you a bet. I'm going to bet you buy it. I am. When I tell you where to go look at it, because it's, some of it's up, but it's not for sale. I don't want anybody making purchases. You're going to want it. Those of you in the Backstage Club, it's being redesigned. I promise you, it's coming back. Those of you who have access, you're going to go in there. It's going to be stuff only for you that I'm doing. And you should see the new website that's coming up. It's gorgeous. Gorgeous. So we got all these things brewing, man. All of it. Ready to go. And you're going to love it because, you know what? I told my team, it is make or break. We got the next 2 years to make this thing happen. And there are some of you out there, you've been so generous. You've been so helpful. We appreciate you beyond belief. We're still going to count on you. We are. But let me go back to what I was talking about. Irredeemable Democrats. Now, before I get into Minnesota, I want to remind you what Democrats said of Tim Walz, one of the worst representatives of a man you could have.
1: Midwestern dad, like super clean cut vibe.
2: Everybody likes
1: right?
2: Tim Walz.
1: So plain spoken and relatable.
3: As moderate and independent as it comes.
4: Pretty moderate Democrat.
5: I always knew him as a moderate. One of the most moderate.
6: Very moderate record.
7: A new moderate.
8: I think this is the new moderate.
9: Far from progressive.
10: He's right down the middle.
11: He's not just an old white man.
12: Tim Walz beats America. You know,
13: talks like a regular person.
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15: Walz is basically younger Joe Biden.
16: Regular old Joe out there.
17: Populist approach to fear on the Republican side and the happy populism. And the happy populism that Tim Walz is on the ticket on the Democratic side.
18: Walz is a kind of happy warrior.
19: Happy warriors.
0: Happy warriors.
4: He was certainly the happy warrior last night and seemed to be the happy warrior last night.
7: A happy warrior. Folksy backstory.
10: Are going to be very happy warriors.
13: There is a new happy warrior.
19: Following the kind of happy warrior mold.
11: Happy warrior.
9: Happy warrior mentality.
16: Wicked sense of humor.
12: Look how happy the pig looks.
16: That's good.
3: And J.D. Vance is weird, extreme, and angry.
6: Utter humorlessness. The humorlessness and pompousness.
5: It's hard to believe that J.D. Vance could be any more extreme.
1: It's like a freak show of bros.
8: They have J.D. Vance. Dark and ugly beneath the dignity of most politicians.
2: 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Vance.
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25: 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Vance. This guy is really weird, y'all.
26: Everybody in America knows a J.D. Vance, but we stay away from him because he's weird.
27: Anger. Chaos.
28: Hangdog. Ex-husband.
29: 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Vance.
30: Hope.
0: optimism, joy.
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0: Midwestern dad.
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7: I have not been this happy in years. He's the guy who is always there to help you, whether it's changing your oil, whether it's fixing a lawnmower, or whether it's helping to fix our democracy. 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
9: 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Coach.
10: Tim Walz, the plain-spoken fun uncle who will defend the people he loves.
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12: Ice fishes. He's a hunter. He does butter carving. You know, he is a rural person.
13: Most of you know my story. I grew up poor, lost my mom before I turned 5. My father was in San Quentin prison most of my life. I faced odds that could have broken some people, but I learned how to overcome tragedy because of America. I feel compelled to help create a generation of young people who know how to overcome hardship and who express true love for this country. I also want to strengthen every American who feels forgotten or abandoned. But this is not about me. 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
25: How about that Tim Waltz mashup? I mean, you got to ask yourself. I mean, when you hear those, you know that somebody's given the talking points. And I'm curious, where does that get done? Aren't you a little bit? I mean, that's not bot traffic coming out of Thailand or Russia. That's somebody here in America getting together and saying, okay, here are the talking points for media. And then it goes all over. Folks, it goes to ABC, NBC, CBS, CNN, MSNOW, all of it. The Daily Coast, Mediaite, all of them, the pundits, everybody gets it. We have nothing that organized. I can honestly tell you as God is my witness. I have never received talking points from anybody. Nobody said, Kevin, listen, the conservatives are all getting together and we're going to like this guy, Donald Trump. And no matter what he does, we're going to say, yes, he's our guy. I've never, good, bad, or indifferent. I'm just saying, but the Democrats, how many of those mashups can I play? You want to hear the old Hunter Biden? Hunter, he's a great guy. Hunter, Joe Biden, no, he's fit as a fiddle. Joe Biden's never taken any money. It's only allegations. They've never said it. They've never proven anything. I mean, if I have 500, I have 5 million. I got a bunch of them. It's a cabal. Anyway, I just wanted to play that because that's what they were saying about Tim Waltz. Oh, he's an everyday. He's a total moderate. He's a moderate. The guy's a moderate. He's everyday. He'll change your tire. He'll fix your plumbing. Oh, Tim, he's just your ordinary man. I mean, not on either side of the aisle, just middle of the road. Man, oh, I tell you what, he makes life so much fun. Everybody needs a Tim. Get yourself a Tim Waltz. Thanks for being here, folks. Kevin Jackson is who you're listening to. Hey, speaking of a Waltz, remember his boss was a black woman, half black, and she got her Secret Service protection taken away. Here's the story on that. Oh, wait, before we do that, let's make sure, because I want to talk about this. There was a guy that got caught in Minnesota the Minnesota folks voted not to track IP addresses for funding that they were, you know, that was illicit. leaving the country, and they did it for like 2 weeks. It's my understanding, we were tracking IP addresses that were going overseas that were associated with this public program. And when they noticed this troubling activity, the state of Minnesota said, hey, stop tracking. Now, I don't know if it's true. You can check it out for yourself. But if it's accurate, I want the testimony. I want the dates, the agency's explanation, the records, all of it. And I want to know what an IP address would prove about where the money itself went. Now, I get it. A computer's location. Look, I'm a technologist myself. But I'm telling you, and by the way, I just saw a story while we're on the subject of these clowns, Tim Walz, and in this case, the senator from Minnesota, Amy Klobuchar. I heard that they've now connected Amy Klobuchar to some of this actual fraud. Now, here's what else is interesting, and we'll probably cover all this another time, but James O'Keefe is on record with an FBI agent on the case saying nothing's going to happen. It'll get slow walked, and he's kind of bragging about it. He's not saying, you know, this is terrible, they won't let me do my job. He's saying, nah, you know, nothing's going to happen. I mean, you know, it's just the way it is, the way it works. I just saw a piece of the video, so maybe you want to go to O'Keefe Media and see what that's about. But O'Keefe said, if they don't start prosecuting these people, then I'm gonna prosecute them. I'm gonna tell you. I just saw General Flynn. He sent out something that said, here's what they put out about Epstein or Weinstein or one of them, and it was completely blanked out. He's like, come on, Cash Patel. You can undo this. Now, I mean, when I say blanked out, I'm not talking about they blanked out the name of a person who was, you know, they're trying to protect. The entire document is blanked out. Oh, I know what it was. It was McCabe. It was a McCabe and Strzok and all that. So we don't get to see what they tried to do to President Trump what they tried in 2016. And what they ultimately accomplished in 2020, we don't get to see that. How sick is that? Anyway, I do want to play this clip now. This is Kamala Harris, and they took away her Secret Service.
1: President Donald Trump has canceled former Vice President Kamala Harris's Secret Service protection. Federal law says vice presidents receive 6 months of protection after leaving office, and for Harris, that was until July 21st. But former President Joe Biden reportedly signed a directive extending her protection for an additional year. That is what has been now canceled by President Trump. This comes just before she starts her high-profile book tour.
25: She had extra Secret Service protection for a year. Any idea what that costs? I don't know. But come on, seriously, nobody cared about Kamala Harris. She was never given any secrets, nothing. She was never read into anything, even when they were running her as a presidential candidate. But I want to go back to this Minnesota thing, because, you know, I just wanted to drop that in there. Anyway, they stopped collecting data at a particular point. And then somebody said, wait, Democrats set off the tracking so their friends could steal. And I mean, that I'm just telling you, this is what happened. And they let this money go. And there's no question this was going to Somalia. No question. Now, look, I'm sick of the fraud. And I'm so happy that the Nick Shirley and these people exist, because we would know a fraction of what we know. But let me tell you something. We don't know a fraction of what we don't know. It's still massive. You know, in Charlotte, I mentioned what was going on there, election cheating. In Arizona, I mentioned what's going on with the Tucson schools and the Rwandan guy that stole $2 million in that program. In Minnesota, many other. How many claims are we going to know about in that, with that, when that finally, you know, finishes up? Government keeps asking us to fund stuff, but they don't want to explain anything. Then they shut off the spigots. They turn on the water. You know, they do whatever they can so that you look over here, look over there. As they steal elections, they steal our money, they steal our souls. And when taxpayers want to know, where's the money? They act like the question's rude. How dare you? It reminds me of the Frasier episode where Frasier loans Roz some money. And then suddenly she buys she sees a new purse and, you know, she's got a new shoes. And Frasier's like, you know, wait a minute. I thought you needed it to pay your bills. Now, I don't remember the details of the show, but, you know, they make Frasier out to be kind of the bad guy because he's questioning where Roz is getting all this new stuff. He's right to question it. When we come back, I will remind you guys, I've told this story before, but I did the same thing.
3: He's putting an end to identity politics.
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5: With SRN News, I'm John Scott. Fewer people applied for unemployment benefits last week, as jobless claims remained at historically low levels and most Americans enjoy job security. The Labor Department reporting 197,000 people applied for unemployment checks last week, down from a revised 198,000 the week before. Powerful Hurricane Polo sending bands of heavy rain across Mexico's Pacific coast, while a separate storm is approaching Hawaii and could bring catastrophic flooding. Polo is forecast to maintain major hurricane strength as it skirts Mexico's coast with rain and strong winds. Tropical Storm Nolo forecast to become a hurricane and approach Hawaii's Big Island Friday night. In consumer news, more than 83 tons of meat being recalled across the country because the products were not properly inspected by federal authorities. That meat produced by Star Meat Delivery Incorporated of North Carolina. This is SRN News.
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8: 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I'm Jonathan McKee, author of Parenting Generation Screen, with Plugged In by Focus on the Family.
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10: Overnight, expect partly cloudy skies with a low of 71. Moving into Friday, anticipate a mix of sun and clouds, creating pleasant conditions with a high of 87. Friday night will bring clear skies with a low of 69. As we head into Saturday, it'll be a lovely day with abundant sunshine and a high of 87. Saturday night, we'll see clearing skies becoming partly cloudy with a low of 68. That's your AccuWeather forecast. I'm meteorologist Jason Caterina for AM 860, The Answer.
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25: So I mentioned, borrowing money. And I've told this story before, but it's worth telling again. Welcome back, everybody. 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The reason why I tell these stories is I want you to understand I'm fallible. I've made mistakes in my past, and I've learned from them. Borrowed money from a buddy of mine, and I didn't pay it back right away. I mean, I was good for it, but that didn't matter. I told him when I'd pay it back, I hadn't. And then I went to dinner. I was like, yeah. He's like, hey, what are you doing? I said, Melissa and I went out to dinner. He goes, oh, I'm glad I was able to buy you dinner. And I was like, what? He goes, I'm glad I was able to buy you dinner. And I was kind of offended. He goes, what are you mad about? You got my money. You haven't paid it back. I bought you dinner. You didn't buy dinner. And I'm going to tell you, it was like, I got swole up. But he was right. And he's one of my best friends. He's like a brother to me. And I was like, you know what, man, you're right. I want to sit here and be mad, but you're right. He goes, look, man, you know, I don't care about the money, but I care about how you treat me in dealing with it. And it was such a good lesson because he was exactly right. Everything that I did that did not pay him back the money that was extraneous to my life was me using his money. And when it came, I was like, man, he buying my kid shoes. He buying, you know, and then you go, oh, shoot. And so I self-corrected. It's maturity when you self-correct. And I'm glad he said it, even though a lot of people they would have feared saying that to me. He didn't, because we're tight. We're like brothers. And when he steps out of line, I say the same thing. Hey, what's up? You know, it's the way we should be able to be with our government. But we're not. Because they think they control us. They think they're the ones in charge. Anyway, I played Kamala Harris at the NAACP. I think we did, didn't we? She's at the NAACP event. Yeah, we did in the first hour. And thank you. And so she was like, you know, where's the choice between us and them? I mean, it's better us than them. She's trying, and everybody's like, she's running for, it's a 2028 election. I'm going to tell you something right now. Kamala Harris is not going to be the Democrats' nominee. And don't be surprised if she doesn't even run. Don't be surprised. She's on her book tour right now. That book isn't going to sell worth a dang. She's only going to black events because those are the only places that will have her. Yeah, what's the old saying? Once you go black, you never go back. Well, in this case, nobody wants her. So she's going to be stuck in purgatory. And they're going to do all the internal numbers and they're going to say, let's keep you elevated. Let's pretend that people give a crap. And I mentioned here that I was shocked that she appeared at an event it was a DEI event. Maybe it was the same event. I don't think it was, though. This was in Michigan. And El Sayed is there. It was one of the most embarrassing things I've seen, but let's play the clip. This is her answering a question. She's explaining DEI as it pertains to black women.
14: Here's another fact. The attack on DEI is an attack on maternal care. An attack on DEI. To recognize diversity, equity, and inclusion is an attack by definition on maternal care, including the need to protect black women in connection with their pregnancy, childbirth, and postpartum care.
25: Where do you start, right? Where do you start? I don't know who books this woman to come speak. And just for the record, Mondani is sitting, not Mondani, El Sayed is sitting there, and he's literally, he's not shaking his head, affirmation, nothing. He's, I can only liken it to him sitting there saying to himself, who booked me here? How did I get here? Why am I here with this lunatic? You would think if he had, like, you say something like that, you think he'd look over and go, yeah, you're right, you know, or shake his head, nothing. He's literally looking down, and I have to think he's asking himself, you know, did she just say that? Am I going to be I'm being nice here. The guy is smart. Don't think he's stupid. He's not stupid. He's a medical doctor. And he's dissecting what she's saying. And he said, what do you mean this is an attack on maternal care? And just so you're clear, Kamala Harris said, fact, DEI is an attack on maternal care. She said it like she's fact checked it. It's like when Barack Obama said, this is settled science, talking about global climate change. It's settled science. So with no more questions, no more ability to you know, get on the other side of this issue because it's settled science. And here's Kamala Harris, fact, DEI. They hate it. They hate that President Trump moved everything back to meritocracy. Everything. Media. What's he asking the media to do? Do I need to give you the word? Meritocracy. Stop reporting lies. Do your job and do it well. Then I want to say this. Kamala Harris then goes on and she says, DEI is an attack on maternal care. And then she says it by definition. Okay, who's defining this? I've never seen it written. By definition, it diversity, equity, and inclusion is an attack on maternal care. When have you ever heard this? The reason why I bring this up is because I want you to start listening to what people say. She lists it as a fact, and then she goes on to tell us by definition who defined it. I don't know who did it. Because it's not only a fact, there is no definition that fits what that lunatic just said. And of course, what does she do? She colorizes it. It's black women. Last time I checked, I thought women were oppressed. Now it's just black women. Oh, that's right. Every time we add another intersectional label, it makes it that much more powerful. Yeah. Well, let me tell you the outcome of these policies. Jason Arday. Because see, imposter syndrome is alive and well with leftists. You know what imposter syndrome is, right? Well, if you don't, let me explain it. Imposter syndrome is when you know you're not qualified for something, but you accept it anyway. Case in point, Barack Obama, not qualified to be president, an imposter. So what does he do? Now, everything he has to pretend is, well, you know, look at this Donald Trump with this media thing. You know, he kicked the media out. Now, forget that he did it. He tried to ban Fox, and he sued media people, spied on them. Yeah, but you know, look at Donald Trump. So the imposter speaks. The imposter has no clout, but he wants to think that he does, and he wants you to believe that he does. Imposter, Joe Biden, imposter president, knew for a fact he hadn't gotten elected the right way. Knew it, but he faked it. His wife, the fake, the imposter doctor, his son, the imposter businessman, the imposter painter, Kamala Harris, the imposter heir apparent to the imposter presidency. They're all frauds. And you know what they do? They pad their resume because they know for a fact they can't hold a candle to us. Take the dumbest conservative you know, and he's a triple PhD of compared to leftism. Don't even dare compare me. Don't you dare. Don't do it. Anyway, they're liars and skanks and and scoundrels, and they get mad. You know what makes them mad? Kevin, you preaching up in here today, baby. You want to know what makes them mad? We know. We know they're frauds. Every time you're like, wait a minute, hold on a second. Let me make sense of this. And they're like, oh, what? Donald Trump's just a mean old meanie, and you're trying. And they act just like a kid because they've been found out. And you're going, And here, you know the real sad part? You're not trying that hard. When you say, okay, explain to me why you want to cut the genitals off of a 12-year-old kid. You want to let them make medical decisions on their body that's going to impact them for the rest of their lives, but they can't drink. Oh, and you also want them to be able to have sex with you, and you want them, you want to sexualize them, you go down the list, and you don't have to be that brilliant. You just bring up normal stuff like, this doesn't make any sense. And they hate you for it because they would never discover it. And then when you tell them, they know how stupid they are.
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25: Democrats want to avoid prosecuting people for crimes. I call it criminal avoidance. That's what this hour is about. And the reason they do it is because they're complicit. There's hardly a Democrat politician. I'm being honest here. You don't have to believe me. But there's hardly a Democrat politician that isn't on the take in some small way. Somebody's giving them something that they really don't deserve. And by the way, they've promised other people stuff. But there's hardly any of that exist. And the farther you go up the food chain, the worse they are. The bigger the grift. And it's funny because you look at other countries and you go, man, you got to pay off for this and payola for that and this, that, and the other. When you add it up, it's a fraction of what you do here. These people will accept you want the secret to politics? I'm about to give it to you. Throw a party for a candidate, a representative, like a state, congressional person. And if you raise $100,000 or more at that party, if the donors at that party do that much, or somehow you organize it in such a way that they recognize you, you get the keys to the kingdom. If you have a business, you just go there and say, yeah, I'm the one that threw that little wink, wink, that fundraiser for you at such and such, and name your property. If your house is nice, you just got it paid for. Welcome back, everybody. Kevin Jackson, so you're listening to The Kevin Jackson Show, kjradio.com. I've been to these. Now, it's a little different with conservatives because they don't struggle as much. But Democrats, where they don't have legit donors, if you can, that's what I'm saying, the Hollywood crowd, they come in, they raise $3, $4 million. And this is our host right here, Kevin Jack. Oh, Kevin, hey, listen. Thank you for the event. Hey, you did pretty good tonight, sir. You know, we raised you about 2.3 mil. Now, you didn't do it. You threw the party, right? But you're letting them know, wink, wink, I'm the guy that made this happen. These are my rich friends. You're going to continue to hit them up. I get it. I know how you work, act blue. But here's what's going to happen. You know, remember who did it. So when I come to you, you're not going to forget me. And right now, Katie Hobbs in Arizona, some guy gave her $100,000. He got a $4 million contract for his nursing homes or something, $8 million. It's a fraction. You give $100,000. Let me put it this way. You raise $2 million for a candidate, the skids get greased. So don't think for 1 second people don't understand that. You now have permission to have my phone number. And when you call, I pick up. And it won't say Kevin Jackson. It'll say big baller, big donor, fat cat, way to go, love him. You know, it'll have something on there like you pick up right away. Whoop. Hey, how's it going, big guy? You know, fat cat? Hey, Ted, listen, got a little thing I was going to ask you about. Can we meet for lunch? Yeah, oh, absolutely, yeah. Let me get with you with my scheduler. You're done. You know, that. I'm just telling you, that's how it works. I have a prediction, folks. Jimmy Kimmel, his time at ABC is nearing its end. This is my prediction. It's not an announcement from ABC. Reports about his future have circulated for some time. ABC called a report at 2027, ending to his show inaccurate and speculative. And I say he's gone. And by 2027, after the midterms, Jimmy Kimmel is finito. And let me tell you why the question keeps coming up. Because late night comedy used to surprise the audience. A joke could take a turn. A host could notice something absurd about a politician without checking which team was allowed to laugh. It was just comedy. We've talked about it. And my problem with Kimmel is you can see the punchline before the setup pulls into the driveway. I mean, you see it coming full frontal, like, oh, okay, ha, ha, ha. It's so juvenile. Now, look, there are people who like this guy. I don't think there's anybody that loves Jimmy Kimmel. I think there are people that tolerate him because he panders to their ilk. That maybe they can watch him. I don't know. But not enough of them are. But what network buys, a guy for that kind of coin and can't get a return on investment? I don't get it. Yeah. His political stance is much more memorable than his jokes. He's just not funny. And he's got writers out the wazoo. But ABC's kept him. And I've thought about it. I said, you know what? ABC keeps this clown for the same reason why Democrats hold on to this notion of J6 and whatever else. What are you going to do if you let him go? You know he should be gone. Look at his numbers. Look at the amount of money you pay him. It's like Colbert. Colbert wins 2 Emmys after his show gets canceled. They give him consolation trophies, participation trophies. Oh, no, just because he got canceled, look, he won 2 Emmys. He won 2 Emmys for losing that company millions of dollars. Just think about that. Jimmy Kimmel's in the same situation. He's losing his company millions of dollars, but they got to keep him because they got to give you the facade, the idea that he's, if he gets canceled, look at him. He's won Emmys. Look at all the Emmys. They give you the trophies. They give you all the accolades. Look at People's Choice, this, that, and the other. Because it covers up for the idea that he's a hack, an overpaid hack. I don't want to say it pains me to say this because it's legit. In the conservative world, you could never do that. You either perform or you get out. There's no, let me tell you, I would love for sponsors to say, hey, Kevin, listen, we're going to pay you 10 grand a month. We don't care if we make any money on your endorsements or whatever. We just love you, kid. We love your, I would love for that to happen. It would make me feel really good. But I don't anticipate anybody doing it. Sponsors want to know, when you do a live read, Kevin, people are paying attention and they're going to order or buy the product, and I don't blame them. I never make any guarantees because I don't know what you need. If I'm using it, I'll tell you. It's up to you then after that. But they keep these people around, giving them fat salaries. I don't know what Kimmel made. I know Colbert was like, 16 million or something crazy a year. And for what, 7, 8, 9 years, whatever. Look, you could build legacy money with what these people make in 1 year, much less that mean. And then get this, they pick them up in cars. They take them to the green room is loaded with food. You never have to cook. You just say, bag that up and send that to my kids. There's plenty there for everybody. They do it every day for the entire crew. Just think about the money spent and they don't get a return on investment. How do you do that? I really do want to know the trick. Because, if I'm running a business and I'm losing $2,000-$3,000 a month, I'm going, whoa, what's happening here? We just got a bill for $700 and something for InMotion, which is our the guys that hold our data together. And my wife's throwing a fit because, that's a lot of money to the Jackson family right now. She's like, look into this, Chris. And Chris is like, oh, yeah, I've got to get back from the hospital. Do it at the hospital, kid. No, we didn't say that. We told him, wait till you get home. If you're not dead, then do it. No, I'm kidding. We didn't. We told him, check it out when you're better. The point is, even that amount of money, Keith Olbermann, $7 million. Rosie O'Donnell, $7 million. They were paying these clowns and not getting an ROI. Everything we do here, we have to earn it. And this is with them squeezing our neck, not letting our message get out. Anyway, I think Kimmel's gone. I'm happy for it. It's long overdue. And I think it's coming. They got to leave him up to the election. Because if Trump loses, if we don't win the election, they get to say, look at what Jimmy Kimmel did. And then they can get rid of him. Jimmy did his job. But if Trump wins, they just say, yeah, we were going to cancel him anyway. It was over. And he's got no more usefulness. But either way, I think he's gone. Yeah. So much going on. So many. I mean, we got to close out the show. I don't want to start a new topic. But and we got culture clash going on with the Democrats that I talked about in the first hour, and then we've got criminal avoidance, the left. I don't know where this money's coming to pay for the Kimmels and all that, guys, but that's like mafioso type losses. You can't lose that kind of money unless somebody's laundering something.
7: He's putting an end to identity politics.
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20: 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In New York at the United Nations,
21: Israeli Prime Minister Benjamin Netanyahu speaking at the United Nations as the Democrat Socialist Mayor of New York City, Zohran Mamdani, threatened to arrest him.
22: Mr. Mamdani, since you were elected mayor of this city, many Jews no longer feel safe in New York. They talk to me. They tell me.
21: Netanyahu going on to say the survival of Israel is at stake following the October 7th Hamas terrorist attack. Laura Winters reporting.
20: Chinese President Xi Jinping at the White House for a state dinner. President Trump could be seen greeting Xi before escorting him inside. It's Xi's first visit to Washington, D.C. in over a decade. A new survey shows more Americans view China more positively than they did in 2021. Chris Caraggio has more.
24: This says Chinese President Xi Jinping visits the U.S. for the first time in more than a decade. The Pew Research Survey asked respondents to rate nations on a feeling thermometer from 0 to 100, where a lower number correlates to a cold and negative feeling. Americans now give China an average rating of 37, up from 28 back in 2021. That was just as the U.S. was coming out of the COVID-19 pandemic that many blamed on Beijing. I'm Chris Caraggio.
20: Hurricane Polo's intensity oscillated between Category 4 and Category 5 on Thursday as its path started moving away from Mexico's southwestern coast. The storm, expected to remain offshore while its outer rain band spread across southwestern Mexico. Along with rain, Polo also expected to cause life-threatening surf conditions, including rip currents, along the southwestern Mexican coast and parts of Baja California. Mexican leaders have ordered evacuations. This is SRN News.
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14: Overnight, we'll bring partly cloudy skies with a low of 71 expected. Moving into Friday, anticipate a mix of sun and clouds, creating a pleasant day with a high of 87. Friday night will be clear with a low of 69. As we head into Saturday, conditions will be nice, boasting plenty of sunshine with a high of 87. Saturday night, we'll see clear to partly cloudy skies with a low of 68. That's your AccuWeather forecast. I'm meteorologist Jason Caterina for AM 860, The Answer.

0: So the brave Hassan Piker says that, well, he was going to be arrested. He was going to be there with everybody at the UN and with the DSAers and Chevalier, who's a DSA candidate for the House, by the way. He was going to be there protesting Netanyahu, and he was going to get arrested, but he had to go to Cornell or something. I'm telling you, my friends, you just can't write this stuff. Honestly, it's just not possible. We can't even come close to to what these actual lunatics are actually doing and saying. But as I always say, it's talk show gold. And folks, here on this Friday edition of the program, we have just that, so let's get it started.
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0: Yes, indeed, welcome, everybody, far and wide. 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Boy, oh boy, we're making it through another great week of broadcasting here on this Friday edition, and hope that you're well. And the numbers, of course, 949-822-7959. 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And my friends, I can hardly wait to see, you know, how all this really pans out. But 39 days, that's what we've got. We've got 39 days to make the message heard. We've got 39 days to continue to expose and to ridicule and to bring to the light the things that the Democrat socialists, the communists really are trying to do. The people who would

traditional fashion, and yet America goes on and so on and so forth. No, not at all. And we've seen this so, you know, it's just out there in such a stark relief that we just can't stop talking about it. And we shouldn't, because the more that people hear this, understand it, the more that you're talking to your own friends or acquaintances, the more that we're shouting this from the rooftops. Because why? Because I think we've got history and we've got common sense on our side, and we do have right on our side when it comes to the Constitution, how it is put together, the governance that it outlines, the limits on governance that it outlines. You got to understand, these DSAers, etc., they're, whenever they say Constitution or democracy, they really mean we're going to do whatever we can, whatever the mob comes up with, or that we can try to get some kind of general support for, even if it does not comport at all with the American way and the American system and the Constitution. They're going to do it anyway, and they will have no problem whatsoever imposing it on you. Now, when they go out and they protest, oh, we're protesting Netanyahu. Look at what we're doing today. And Susan Sarandon was there too, so that's a huge laugh. But they're there, and Chevalier's there, and she's getting arrested, and oh, how this is so cool, and it's so brave. But you know what they know is going to happen? They'll get arrested, they'll get processed, and then they'll be released, basically. But reverse it. Put these kinds of people in charge, and then you go out and protest what they're doing. Do you think that you're going to get arrested in a fairly peaceful manner, and then you'll be taken to the station and processed? Is that what's going to happen to you when this ilk of people are in charge? See, it's very, very different. They view power very differently. When they do have power at some point, if they do, the idea of, quote, democracy, the idea of your rights, the idea of you being able to protest and speak your mind and be critical and have a podcast in California as a Twitch streamer, you know, and do all this stuff and say the most awful things about their regime, right? Once it's their regime, you're not going to be able to speak out or protest against the regime. I'm just telling you. I'm serious. But in all seriousness, see, that's what they're trying to bring about. Guess what? They were in charge. Bye-bye, Israel. And they wouldn't bat an eye. Stay with us, folks. We're coming right back.

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1: It's the same people who told you during COVID that it was okay to shut the schools for two plus years and there wouldn't be any learning loss. 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People who say, I'm smarter than you are, I'm smarter than the marketplace, trust me. Well, the answer is don't.
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4: Some people in both New York and Los Angeles look down upon the state of Alabama, saying it's backwards and uncultured. It's called urban snobbery. But let's take a look at how both New York and LA, two of the largest public school systems in America, are treating AI, and then hear about what Alabama's doing. I'm Kim Commando for WebRoot. 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New York and Los Angeles public schools have imposed a one-year absolute moratorium on students from kindergarten through eighth grade learning about, using, or being exposed to AI. Meanwhile, in Alabama, public schools say that students must learn not only how to use the current technologies, but to explore, evaluate, and use the newest innovations. So, which students will be better prepared? The East and West Coast AI fearmongers, or the so-called backwards people of Alabama? Get my answer in my free newsletter, getkim.com. 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
2: So, you know what I would not be surprised to see whatsoever, and that would be, oh, I don't know, how does this sound? Tehran Tonight with Hassan Piker. Yeah, I would not be surprised if you didn't go to Tehran and start hosting a nightly talk show called Tehran Tonight. I'm serious. Yeah, it's Friday, everybody. Kyle Warren with you. And, you know, we let our hair down a little bit more than we do throughout the rest of the week. If that's humanly possible, we keep you entertained and informed a little bit more than we do throughout the rest of the week. If that's even humanly possible. And as always, we do our level best to send you off into your weekend with a smile. And that occurred to me earlier today. Yeah, I wouldn't be surprised if the Twitch streamer from California did not go to Tehran, start his own Tehran Tonight talk show. And, you know, his first guest, of course, would be Abdul El Sayed. It would just absolutely have to be. And I'm being a little facetious, obviously, but honestly, part of that is to demonstrate that these people are in it for the celebrity of it as well. You know, they seem like true believers, or they seem like, you know, it's like, I'm going to put out this video. You know, Hassan Piker, I'm going to put out this video saying, you know, I was supposed to be there today to get arrested, but I had to go up and do some other stuff. So my girl, Daria Lisa, my girl, yeah, you got arrested, my girl, whatever. And it's all about, it's a lot of it seems like it's entertainment. It's supposed to be entertainment. And because here's the thing, I guess, and I'm going to be just a little out on the limb here, but if they overthrow the government and establish their Sharia law darkness covering the world, they'd say, look, we did it. But if they don't, they still keep building their little cottage industries. And at the end of the day, isn't that kind of pathetic? We don't like capitalism, but yet they seem to be doing pretty good. Pretty well, right? They seem to be doing pretty well. I don't see the Twitch streamer in California taking his money. It appears that he has money and redistributing it. You know, is he walking down the streets in California and Los Angeles and giving away, you know, thousands and thousands of dollars or something? You know, just to help the people who have been so oppressed. Yeah, it's a little, like I said, a little bit out on a limb to call it out like that and to bring that perspective into it, because you see, they've got to be seen as these true believers who are fighting against the oppressive America. But in reality, they're just, you know, kind of, they found a niche. And again, I don't trust them. I don't believe them. I don't think that they can be integrated into the political, you know, the political realm. They're not looking to, I want a little bit of this, but I'll give up a little bit of that and so forth. These aren't people who go to the legislature to do legislature things, just like I've been talking about. So this is part of this message that's got to get out there. You know, it's like I've been saying, these people say, well, we got to get these gas prices down. They don't care about that. They want your energy prices to be through the roof so that they can dictate to you what energy you might be able to get and how much of it you can use. Remember, because you've got to be now one with the earth, and you've got to be sustainable and all that kind of stuff. While they're going to be the elite. It's just they're trying to flip the elite. And, you know, just that's it. You know, they want to be the ones that so-called elite. All right, let's listen in here, because they mentioned about El Sicko El Sayed. Now, he was evidently at a some kind of a rally in Michigan, I believe. And there was a young Michigan student there, and he has a question, and evidently he is of Persian descent. So he's talking about, you know, the Persians in Iran. And it's a very simple question, one that I can answer for. And it's not going to, I'm not going to, you know, spoil anything here, because I can answer this question. You know, do you stand with the IRGC, basically? And the answer is no, you know, or do, will you repudiate them? It's just so easy. The IRGC is awful and should be 100% repudiated. Pretty easy to do, but not easy for Abdul El Sayed to do this. Let's listen in.
3: It says Michigan Persians. But I do have a question, Abdul. My cousin was hunted in the streets of Iran by the IRGC because her hijab wasn't on right. My uncle was sentenced to die, received 50 lashings by Ali Khamenei's government, and the terror that we've experienced is insurmountable. And you can imagine our surprise as Persians, our sadness when we heard you, Abdul, a leaked audio tape of you saying that you didn't want to comment on Supreme Leader Khamenei's death and that people in Dearborn were sad when he died. And I just have a simple question, Abdul. That silence had a gaping hole in our community, and I want to ask if you regret that silence. I want to ask if you renounce the people that held vigils, that supported this terrorist for all the stuff that he's done. I wanted to ask if you stand unequivocally against the IRGC, against the Islamic Republic of Iran that has killed 50,000 protesters, Abdul. I haven't heard anything from you about the protesters, Abdul. Please.
2: Okay, stop right there. Now, what you just heard was a young person, and you could hear the passion, and you could hear the emotion that is welling up because of obviously the events that occurred within Iran, but then also made even worse by Abdul El Sayed's purported statement that, well, we're not going to talk about this. People in Dearborn are sad because the supreme leader, Ayatollah Khomeini, is no longer. And so that's the thing. So zero in on this. Do you stand against the IRGC who do these awful things? And do you regret saying what you said about the supreme leader? It's a pretty simple question. And those answers should be yes and yes. I'm against the IRGC and the Iranian regime. And I regret acting like this was awful and people were sad in Dearborn. This guy's running for the U.S. Senate, my friends. That question, those two questions should have been easily answered. Listen to what this guy does. He is a pro at doing this, but at the same time exposes just how afar off he truly, truly is. Lost, but yet dangerous in that regard. Let's listen in.
4: I appreciate your question, and thank you. What I will tell you is this. For too long and too often, when we think about our role in the world, we have turned ourselves into the world's policemen. And I think what we all want, what we all need, is more democracy, more freedom in the world, but also an understanding of what we actually can and should do with respect to that. And here's my point. One can disagree with the governance of a foreign country. One can stand in solidarity with freedom and democracy movements. But my worry is one when one decides that we are going to go in and take out the leadership of a foreign government. Because here's what happens. A lot of times, that frustration gets used to justify corporate interests that have a real stake in the natural resources in a particular
2: country. We got to stop right there. We're going to come right back. If you notice, and we're letting that clip play there, what is he talking about and why is he responding that way? The IRGC is evil. So is and was the Ayatollah and the Ayatollah Jr. And if this guy can't easily define that, we got huge problems, my friends. 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
9: With SRN News, I'm John Scott. Nolo, the latest hurricane in the Pacific Ocean, it's expected to intensify. It could turn toward Hawaii's Big Island. Residents there preparing for the possibility of catastrophic flooding in the coming days. Forecasters warn the Big Island could see up to 35 inches of rain. The Hurricane Center says parts of Hawaii will likely to start experiencing the hurricane conditions by Friday night. Meanwhile, heavy rains from powerful Hurricane Polo could cause flooding and landslides in Mexico. Presidents Trump and Xi Jinping met on Thursday for important talks on the U.S.-China relationship. They're divided on issues like the Iran war and trade, but both leaders hope personal rapport can prevent conflict. China resisting U.S. pressure on Iran, while Xi urges Trump to handle Taiwan carefully. And they also discussed AI. This is SRN News.
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12: Overnight, expect partly cloudy skies with a low of 71. On Friday, you can anticipate a mix of sun and clouds, creating pleasant conditions with a high of 87. Friday night will be clear with a low of 69. Saturday is shaping up to be a beautiful day with an abundance of sunshine and a high of 87. Saturday night will see clear to partly cloudy skies with a low of 68. That's your AccuWeather forecast. I'm meteorologist Jason Caterina for AM 860, The Answer.

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1: So honestly, I don't know what's sillier. The, you know, protesters who, you know, found a way to get arrested and all that, and protesting Netanyahu. And then you have, of course, El Sayed deflecting from the very easy question, do you stand against the IRGC? You're right. I mean, okay, the guy's running for U.S. Senator. I guess we're going to start calling him the senator from Iran next, because of where his proclivities clearly lie here. And then also, of course, and we have a quote a little bit, the Iranian president, who may or may not be in charge, who may or may not be able to give orders, and may or may not be able to speak for Iran, but certainly can't speak for the IRGC, because guess what? It's the IRGC. Here they go again. Well, I thought we had a deal, and then the IRGC does this and such. Well, are you in charge of the country? That's a really good question. But what was so silly about what he said, President Pezeshkian, he says, no, they've never sought a nuclear weapon. It's just that simple. It's just, he never sought a nuclear weapon. He never did. Or they never have. it's exhausting. So let's listen just a little bit more here to El Sayed.
2: So when it comes down to it, I will always stand for and with democratic movements. Always.
1: Always.
2: But I also don't believe that we were in the right to go to war to topple the government of Iran. It was not our responsibility to do it. It is the responsibility of the people of Iran to decide what their leadership should look like.
1: Who get killed by thousands and thousands and thousands.
2: And democratic movements.
1: Democratic movements.
2: I also worry that once you start putting our resources toward regime change in foreign countries,
1: changing the
2: more
1: regime.
2: Often than not, the regimes that we seek to change are the ones in which there is a...
1: Okay, so he goes on and on and on about this, and the student who asked the very emotional question says, yeah, but you're not answering my question, basically. Guess what? You're not going to get an answer out of El Sayed for anything. You're going to get talking points. And, you know, we went in there to stop them from ever producing a weapon of mass destruction. And that includes attacking those who give the orders to build them. So this guy, I'm hoping that this clip gets played everywhere, because he is showing us where his loyalties lie, and his loyalties. And I'm going to tell you, maybe I'm going on a limb here, but I don't think they lie with the United States of America. And I'm just going to say that, because, and he can have whatever opinions he wants to, but he should really try to read what's going on here, but he doesn't. And he will never, he can't even bring himself to say the words. He'll just some general thing. Well, I stand with democracy movements. I'll always stand with democracy movements. Yeah. This guy, don't elect this guy. This guy has no business being in the U.S. Senate. It's just that simple. By what he's demonstrated to us, he can go, he should go be a Twitch streamer in California with his great friend Hassan Piker. And that's fine. He can do that all the live long day. But don't try to fool us, and don't try to talk down to us about what we know is right in this world and what we know is wrong in this world. All right, let's head over to the phone lines. We've got Jim in Clearwater. Good morning, Jim.
3: Warren, Kyle. Yeah, I think a lot of it has to do with having a free and open society like we have versus a repressive society, you know, that just allows one religion and that's it. You know, that's a huge difference, wouldn't you think?
1: Mm-hmm. Big difference.
3: Yeah. The one thing, just to change something slightly, is they talk about free Palestine. Well, Palestine right now is a Jewish-run Palestine, which is 18% Muslim. So, you know, it's already free in that degree. Muslims can go to Jerusalem whenever they want. If we have a Muslim-run Palestine, I think you're going to be pretty soon you're going to be shouting free Jerusalem.
1: Yeah.
3: Because I dare you, Muslims aren't going to allow free access to Jerusalem because they consider that one of their holy cities. So the Christians and Jews are going to get kicked out. You know, you look at Muslim countries, they don't allow freedom of religion. You know, so you're comparing apples and oranges there. You know, the Jewish-run Palestine, the way it is now, is 10 times better. Everybody can go visit it. Mm-hmm. You know, Muslims can access their mosque right there in Jerusalem. You know, to me, that's much the best way, right, to have it, you know.
1: Well, you're absolutely right about that, because then there's an actual openness and there's an actual sort of peaceful coexistence, shall we say, just to use that, you know, much cliched term. But that's the thing. You're exactly right. That's kind of like what I was saying earlier in the show. Can you imagine if this ilk of people ever get real power in the United States? We're not going to go be able to protest them. We're not, you know, it's not going to be a cakewalk to just go out and protest. That there's going to be some serious consequences for that. And they know it, because you know why? They'll be in charge and they won't care.
3: Oh, yeah. And one thing about, I guess, I know, in our country, you know, we're all about equal rights. We shouldn't discriminate. That's a big thing about, you know, American values. Now, it's interesting what Muhammad has to say, because I'm looking here at Quran chapter 3, verse 28. Let not the believers take unbelievers for their friends in preference to believers. Whoever does that has no connection with Allah, unless you are guarding yourselves against him, taking security. Allah bids you to beware of him. To Allah is the journey. Okay.
1: Hmm.
3: So right there, you know, I mean, this is where, so he doesn't believe in, like, treating everybody fairly, what I'm getting from Muhammad, you know. He's sort of, you know, doesn't really fit in with our American value system, would you think?
1: Well, right. Well, it's an absolute clash. And, you know, people have the right to have whatever religion they want to have. See, it's never about that, right? It's never about, well, we are going to compel you not to have whatever religion you want to have, because primarily the pilgrims, right, came to the New World because they wanted the freedom to worship as they saw fit, shall we say. But you're right. But the clash that happens is, now, wait a minute, you're going to have to worship the way we say, otherwise there are going to be some serious problems. And that's where I think so many Americans bristle, not just bristle at this, but absolutely reject this kind of thing. But it's creeping in, and we've got to be, and what I appreciate about you, Jim, is that you're talking about this, and you're bringing this, helping to bring this to the fore.
3: Yeah, well, you know, it's good to study this stuff, you know, it's like, well, this stuff, you know, the Muslims will want to tell you this stuff. It's right here, right in the Quran, right in there in black and white, you know. And it's like they're running some kind of game on people.
1: Yeah.
3: And then once they get control, you know, there's 50 Muslim majority countries, and they don't have, they put in Sharia law, and that's it for the other religions, you know, kiss it goodbye. Yeah, we're supposed to be open to them, but they're not going to be open to us once they get control. So, you know, why don't they be upfront about that? You know, it's pretty obvious if you look at these other countries, you know.
1: Right. And there's absolute curbs on the gospel. You know, can you go into one of these nations like you're talking about? Can you go in and say, hey, we've shown up. We're going to plant some churches. We're going to preach the gospel, and everybody loves everybody, right? And you'll find out pretty quick. No, everybody doesn't love everybody.
3: Oh, yeah. Well, Saudi Arabia, I mean, Christianity is banned in Saudi Arabia, you know.
1: Mm-hmm.
3: And, if you're not a Muslim, you cannot go to Mecca, period. You know, I mean, so, you know, it's just, it's a big shell game with the Muslims. I'm sorry, but, you know, I don't have nothing against, you know, individual Muslims, but the leadership, they don't have any moderate leadership, you know. If they had some moderate leadership, like the Shah of Iran, he ran a pretty good country back then. He kept it secular, you know.
1: Yeah, and that was the problem with these revolutionary, you know, the so-called Islamic revolutionaries, because Iran was so open and westernized. You're absolutely right.
3: Yeah.
1: Yeah, very cool. Well, Jim, as always, I appreciate the call. I know everybody else does. And thanks for calling this morning. And I know we'll talk to you again real soon.
3: Okay.
1: All right. Take care. Jim in Clearwater, everybody. Stick with us because we're going to come right back on the Friday edition of the program. So don't go anywhere.

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1: It's actually freedom. 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Everyone gets to go and do whatever they are capable of doing and going to. That's America.
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2: 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I'm Jonathan McKee, author of Parenting Generation Screen, with Plugged In by Focus on the Family.
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3: 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It can be that easy. 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And so I think the options are endless. So it's important, though, to serve in a way that actually you can sustain.
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0: That's right. If you were born on this day in history, well, we got some pretty interesting ones and pretty good one this morning, I think. By any measure, I will tell you that much. By any measure, we have a great birthday to tell you about. First of all, if it's your birthday here on September the 25th, well, certainly happy birthday. And you share a birthday with none other than Barbara Walters. She was born in 1929. She passed away in 2022. And, you know, she actually did, I mean, for her whole career, I remember Barbara Walters interviews, and they used to be, it was like a big deal when she would interview political figures or maybe a celebrity or somebody, you know, as a Barbara Walters special. Those, back in those days, though, that, and I'm just going to put it in this context. That was the sort of almost a forerunner of the podcast that you might hear today that goes in depth or asks some tough questions or this kind of thing. And that kind of format, you know, just sitting around, you know, on the sofa or something talking. And she was very well ahead of her time, of course. She was a trailblazer, whether or not people liked her politics or not and so forth. That's another thing, but I don't think it's deniable that she did blaze a trail in broadcasting. No doubt about that. And she helped to create The View. And I think it was a very different show early on when Barbara Walters was actually on it. It's devolved. That's a good term to use. It's devolved, I think, significantly to the point where really, it's like, I think a lot of people say, is that show still on? Are they still doing that show? But yes. And then I think last year at this time when we had this day in history and we talked about the birthdays, significant birthdays, Barbara Walters. Did I tell the Barbara Walters story? Yes, I think I did. Well, for all of our new listeners, yes. This was many years ago in the, I think around 2004, somewhere in there. I was in Las Vegas. And I rode up in an elevator, and guess who got in the elevator? It was Barbara Walters. And so we were there to see a show and so forth. And I think she was there to see the same show, I believe. And so, yeah, what happened, we were going to head back up to the room and everything. And there she was, Barbara Walters. And I was very cool. She was very cool. And nobody said anything because obviously, you know, she's out and about and so forth, and I wasn't going to start saying, Barbara Walters, Barbara Walters. And I didn't do that. but at any rate, she seemed to be very, very nice from what I could say, from what she didn't say anything. All right. Also, you share a birthday with Shel Silverstein. He was a cartoonist born in 1930, and he had kids' books called The Giving Tree and The Missing Piece. As well. So you share a birthday with an American cartoonist and author. And then also on this day in history, now I'm going to give you a little bit of a hint here. On September the 25th in the year 1952, there was a person born who had a significant impact, I think, in many ways. And this might give you a little bit of a clue. That's right. He was the man who made us all believe that a man could really fly. And I'm talking about, of course, none other than Christopher Reeve. He was born on September the 25th, 1952. Best known, of course, as Superman. He passed away, of course, in the year 2004 after many years before having suffering a spinal injury, which left him quadriplegic. And Christopher Reeve was, I think, never more impactful than after the accident. And he continued. He persevered. He demonstrated one of the most important things. The indomitable human spirit, and he really demonstrated that to us. I am so in awe of that. And he was a tremendous actor. Obviously, he was best known as Superman. He brought that to life back in 1978, I believe. And that was the log line on the movie poster. And I remember going to the movies and you'd start to see these posters back in the day when you go to the movies and they'd have like coming attractions or they'd have a display in the lobby. And one of them was for Superman. And the log line on the poster said, "You will believe a man can fly." And certainly they pulled it off. Yes, it was 1978 and it was practical, real effects and all this kind of thing. And you look back at it now and it may not stand up to the latest Avengers movie, but in terms of the special effects, but it was something we'd never seen before, right? It was something we'd never truly experienced at that scale in the movies when it came to a superhero, basically. And it was Christopher Reeve and his personality of Superman, the way he played it and so forth, versus Clark Kent and so forth. It was just phenomenal. And he went on to reprise that role, of course, three more times. And, but again, it was the aftermath of the equestrian, it was an equestrian accident. As I understand, if I recall correctly, he was thrown forward off the horse and hit, you know, on his head and broke his neck and, you know, just what an awful, if you've ever seen somebody truly get thrown off a horse, it is terrifying. It is one of the most terrifying things that, that you see because it becomes suddenly, it's just, you're watching this thing unfold and there's nothing you can do about it. And then you're just, all of a sudden, your just heart stops because you want to see is that person going to be okay or not, because anything can happen in that world. And Christopher Reeve was an accomplished horseman, but again, just had this awful accident. But again, like I said, what really gets me about Christopher Reeve is that he continued on, and he continued to blaze a trail and blaze a trail for people who have been disabled, and it just, he did not simply melt away and sort of go away. You know, he stayed in the public realm and he did a great, great thing. And it all started, obviously, with that wonderful John Williams overture and the Superman theme. So he impacted the world in some very, very significant ways. Also, in 1957, on this day in history, the Little Rock Nine began their first full day of classes back in 1957, beginning the integration. And my friends, this is why, when we have especially historical milestones like this, it again demonstrates America moves in the right moral direction. There are so many more people in this country, so many more Americans who do not harbor, you know, racist thought and racist, actions and so forth. And the country moves forward and the country truly does get better. But it's a shame that you have a lot of people for their own political gain want you to believe that the country, no, whole country's racist, whole country's awful. It's just not. And they know it. They're simply feathering their own nest on things like that. Does racism exist? Yes, of course it does. And we always, always come against it. But it is not the way of the people of America. It's just not that. It's just not that way. Also, on this day in history, in the year 1970, you might remember the Partridge Family, you know, started playing with their band, basically. And remember the bus? It was almost like a psychedelic bus. I have this dim memory of Partridge Family. If you remember the bus and all that, and they actually had hit records and things like that, all from a TV show. It's kind of like, reminds me kind of like the Monkees, you know, the Monkees actually had records that would play and so forth. All right. So folks, stay with us. News is next. We're coming right back. Hour number one is now in the books. And when we return, we're going to keep going here on the Friday edition. So don't forget, KyleWarrenShow.com. Send us a direct message. We'll take your phone calls next hour as well, 949-822-7959. Kyle Warren with you. Don't go anywhere.
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4: Tampa. With SRN News, I'm John Scott. Diesel prices climbing to record highs in Iowa. The statewide average currently sitting at $6.26 a gallon. Senator Chuck Grassley is urging the Trump administration to temporarily ban U.S. diesel exports, arguing the move could bring relief to farmers and truckers.
5: Get this price down so it's reasonable for American farmers and American truckers. Don't forget, every product that you use is trucked someplace in the United States, so it's going to protect the consumers as well.
4: President Trump is reportedly considering a 90-day ban on diesel exports. A man wounded during the 2024 assassination attempt on President Trump at a campaign rally in Butler, Pennsylvania, has died. 76-year-old Jim Copenhaver was one of two spectators injured when gunman Thomas Matthew Crooks opened fire during the event. Copenhaver struck by bullets in his arm and abdomen. He suffered lasting nerve damage from his injuries. In consumer news, there's a new recall for some meat products produced by a North Carolina company.
6: More than 83 tons of meat are being recalled across the country because the products were not properly inspected by federal authorities and were shipped out with false inspection stickers. The U.S. Department of Agriculture says the recall impacts more than 167,000 pounds of raw pork, beef, and goat produced by Star Meat Delivery of North Carolina. The USDA says the meat was produced before September 22nd and has fake inspection stickers bearing establishment number 1363, which has still not yet been approved for the supplier to use. Industry analysts say it indicates that someone was taking a shortcut. I'm Lisa Dwyer.
4: Maui County bracing for dangerous flooding as tropical storm Nolo nears Hawaii. The Big Island under a hurricane watch storm could bring around 15 to 20 inches of rain, 35 inches possible in some areas. This is SRN News.
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16: Overnight, expect partly cloudy skies with a low of 71. Moving into Friday, anticipate a mix of sun and clouds, creating pleasant conditions with a high of 87. Friday night will bring clear skies with a low of 69. As we head into Saturday, it'll be a lovely day with abundant sunshine and a high of 87. Saturday night, we'll see clearing skies becoming partly cloudy with a low of 68. That's your AccuWeather forecast. I'm meteorologist Jason Caterina for AM 860, The Answer.

0: Netanyahu went up to speak at the podium there at the United Nations. And it's a lot of drama, you know, and this kind of stuff. And but at the same time, it is interesting how a wave can just go against Israel. And Prime Minister Netanyahu had some pretty interesting things to say, because remember, Israel is out there committing genocide. That's, they're in the genocide business. But isn't it interesting that I think these, probably these very same countries and very same critics won't point out that there is a desire to commit genocide against the Jewish people, against Israel and against the Jewish people. Look at the rise of anti-Semitism that is occurring right now, even in this country, when it comes to the Mamdanis, for example. And that's a very, very serious thing. It's not something at all that has any place in this country. It doesn't have any place at all. But my friends, welcome back to the program. Kyle Warren with you. Here we are. It is the Friday edition. And we've got some more stuff to tell you as well about El Sayed. And we'll do that as we come back here, because welcome to the show. It's time to kick it because it is Friday.
1: Greetings, ladies and gentlemen, and listeners far and wide. And welcome to a truly spectacular broadcast on this wonderful Friday morning. From time zone to time zone, prepare to be engaged and entertained by the fastest 4 hours in talk radio. Welcome to the Kyle Warren Show.
0: Well, that's right. Welcome back, everybody. Hour number two starting up this morning. It's been a great week of broadcasting, and we have you to thank for that. And I hope that you got some great weekend plans, of course. Well, El Sayed, you know, we're going to tell you what Benjamin Netanyahu said as well. We got a great audio clip of that, which we'll play a little bit later here, probably in the next segment. But Abdul El Sayed is back in the news. Of course, we heard the question earlier from the young person, will you stand against the IRGC? And of course, the unequivocal answer is blah, blah, blah, blah, blah, blah, blah, which means no, I won't stand against them. In fact, I'm going to try to simply make you think that that I'm, you know, I make you think that, A, I don't understand this problem that you're talking about. But number two, of course, I'm going to give you a word salad about not toppling other regimes. That's what he said. And so from now on, my friends, I guess we just have to call it the regime. And the regime that he wants to put into place certainly is

0: statement made in response to a question from Michigan lawmaker Patrick Kolbeck about his religious affiliations demonstrates El-Sayed's resentment towards efforts to use his Muslim faith as a link to Islamic groups like the Muslim Brotherhood. It also shows efforts to address fears that as a Muslim, he would try to implement Sharia law as the law of the land. Interesting, to say the least. Yeah, Muslims definitely hate you. Okay. And so again, is it really a possibility that this guy would actually get elected? I certainly hope not, because this is way, way, way out of control at this point. All right, let's close out this first segment of the program, because we've got Todd in Tampa this morning giving us a call, and let's head to the phone lines and say good morning, Todd.
1: Kyle, let's get down to business. El-Sayed doesn't want to topple the regime in Iran, but he wants to topple the Constitution and the United States regime. Right? That's what a fraud he is. Let me tell you idiots in Dearborn and Ypsilanti and Ann Arbor and Detroit, okay? The guy hates you. Do you understand that? Can I make it any simpler? I heard Tim Scott say we have an uphill battle. An uphill battle? All MAGA has to do is say, who's the idiot that's voting for a Democrat? Who's the idiot that's letting that wants all these illegals to come in the country? Okay, I heard the Latinos are upset with Donald Trump. Let me tell you something. You came here legally. Salazar, get the freak out of our country if you don't like it here. Hit the freaking bricks. Okay, we voted for Donald Trump to get all the illegals out of here, all of them. Because if you put how many illegals have killed American citizens, that's not your kid lying dead in the street because an illegal had a six pack and killed your kid, okay? Numbnuts, get the freak out of our country. All of the illegals, we want all of you out of here, okay? We don't want you here, okay? And let me tell you something else. If you have a daughter, do you want some transgender playing softball, baseball, volleyball against your daughter? Get the freak out of here. These Democrats are sick. Okay, and if you vote for a Democrat, I pray to God, I don't care where you live in the United States.
0: All right, we got Todd in Tampa this morning, everybody. Stick with us, because we're going to come right back. Kyle Warren with you. 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
2: 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Meta's $18 billion settlement isn't new. I mean, it put an end to a massive lawsuit that alleged the company purposefully got teens hooked on Facebook and Instagram and then lied about the dangers. And as part of the agreement, Meta says new protections are coming, including teen time limits, school hour notification changes, and overnight restrictions. 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I'm Jonathan McKee, author of Parenting Generation Screen, with Plugged In by Focus on the Family.
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0: 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All right, so let's listen in to a little bit of Benjamin Netanyahu, because, as you know, Israel is out there committing genocide. And you had a lot of delegates walk out, of course, in a big, dramatic fashion. And he actually said, anybody else need to leave? he was not fazed by any of that. So let's listen in to a little bit of what Prime Minister Netanyahu of Israel said about this notion of, wait a minute, are we the ones trying to commit genocide? And what, in other words, if you really were committed to that, don't you think it would be all out and total? Let's listen in.
1: As on the military battlefield, the Jewish people will prevail. It will take time. It will take time to vanquish the lies. It will take time for the world to acknowledge what is so plain to see, that Hamas used Palestinian civilians as human shields, that it used hospitals, schools, mosques as terrorist command posts, that it stole much of the food we let into Gaza. And while Hamas did everything possible to keep Palestinian civilians in harm's way, often at gunpoint, Israel did everything possible to get them out of harm's way. We sent millions of text messages warning civilians to leave combat areas. We made millions of phone calls. We dropped millions of leaflets. I want to ask you some questions. What genocidal regime gives a million polio vaccinations to the enemy's population? What genocidal regime enables the distribution of 2 million tons of food into Gaza? That's a ton for every person. Accusing Israel of genocide is the greatest lie of the century. If you want to know how big a lie, if you want to know how absurd it is, listen to Colonel John Spencer. He's head of urban warfare studies at West Point. He's considered one of the world's, or perhaps the world's foremost expert on urban warfare. I think he's with us today. Colonel Spencer has studied every urban war from antiquity to modern times, from ancient Greece to Mosul to Gaza. And here's what Colonel Spencer says. Israel has done more to prevent civilian casualties in war than any other military in history. In history. We've taken innumerable steps to protect the civilian population. Is this genocide? Of course not. It's the opposite of genocide. So to all those that are spreading these lies about my country and about our brave soldiers, whether they sit in this hall or in the office of the anti-Semitic mayor of New York, I say this, shame on you. Shame on you for distorting the facts. Shame on you for inverting victim and aggressor. Shame on you for spitting in the face of truth.
0: All right, stop right there. There's a lot going on there. That's very, very intense stuff. And, you know, not to try to be funny, but it would seem that, you know, he's quoting this very learned individual who studied this, you know, for a great part of his life and across the spectrum of human history. But at the same time, though, well, Susan Sarandon said, you know, that's the environment in which we live. No, don't go study history. What are you talking about? We have an agenda. Gosh darn it, we've got an agenda to uphold here. Susan Sarandon says, you know, or whatever, gets arrested because of Benjamin Netanyahu. Okay, Yawn. Yeah, okay, fine. But how about trying to do something that actually stops the wars in the Middle East or the attacks in the Middle East? I wonder if people like Susan Sarandon or Chevalier, Daria Lisa Chevalier, who's running for the House as a DSAer, will they actually try to stop Hamas? Or are they interested at all in what Hamas does or how they use people as human shields? Could Daria Lisa Chevalier or even Susan Sarandon, I'm open, if Susan Sarandon wants to call the program and explain how we're going to stop Hamas, then she's welcome to. In other words, how do you go in to Gaza when everything is so interlaced and intertwined and stop the terrorists, stop them from having their tunnels, stop them from having their bases of operation, stop them from hiding behind children? How do you do that? And you have to, because the you know, non-negotiable is you have to protect your country. And that country in this case is Israel. And how do you protect your country, which is your responsibility to do? You just kind of leave it. Oh, well, you know, yeah, those Gazans, I'm telling you, they run rings around us now because, you know, there's no way we can go in there. But Israel, of course, as you heard Netanyahu talking about, you know, they drop millions of leaflets. They communicate. They let you know that they're coming. Gee, I wish, you know, don't you think, I wonder, is anybody like Susan Sarandon or her ilk, are they going to say, you know, Hamas really should have said, hey, we're coming across the border on October the 7th. So if you're going to have a music festival, or you might want to get your babies out of the general area. And I'm not trying to be funny, because look what they did to the little babies. You know, it's as human beings, we are repulsed by these actions. And they didn't give those little babies a chance, did they? But yet, you're supposed to, once Israel actually did telegraph, this is what we're going to do, this is where we're going to be attacking, this is what's happening, you have to get out of harm's way. How about, do you inoculate your enemy, quote unquote, who you're trying to genocide against? Do you inoculate them, the children by the millions? Do you do that? Well, that's what Israel's done. So you see, what's happening is that there is a, like I said, and it's almost too small to call it, well, there's an agenda. Well, yeah, there is an agenda. It's the agenda of hate the Jews, kill the Jews, anti-Semitism rearing back up again, and nobody in New York City has the gumption to say, we're not going to elect this guy. Come on, this guy is an anachronism. People like Zohran Mamdani aren't forward-thinking, forward-looking, this is the future. No, it's the past. And it's a dirty, rotten past. It's awful. And yet, you know, okay, well, that's fine. I'm just going to arrest Netanyahu when he comes to the city. I'm campaigning on that. I mean, honestly, I mean, that's a wacko, right? That's a wacko. And you'd know it. And so the real question is, how is it possible that this could even be the state of affairs? But it is. So we still have to continue to deal with it. But my friends, again, there is no excuse. There's no excuse for, you know, supporting anybody who is trying to literally destroy the state of Israel and kill the Jews. They ceded Gaza to the quote-unquote Palestinians, right? And there was no attack going on. In fact, it was Hamas building the tunnels and getting ready and putting all the stuff together in order to carry out the attack. It was a very different world on October 6th, wasn't it? All right, stay with us, folks. We're coming right back.
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4: With SRN News, I'm John Scott. Israeli Prime Minister Benjamin Netanyahu is accusing Mayor Zoran Mandani of endangering Jewish New Yorkers with his criticism of Israel's military actions in Gaza. In a speech to the United Nations, Netanyahu said the New York City mayor has spread lies about Israel. A drug task force in Mississippi urging people to avoid kratom after authorities found packages of the substance while investigating the deaths of two University of Mississippi students. Kratom has come under increasing scrutiny over the past decade from U.S. health officials and states. The U.S. Food and Drug Administration recommends against using it. New York suing the prediction platform Polymarket. The lawsuit, the latest legal challenge from a state moving in to rein in the popular betting apps. This is SRN News.
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11: Night will bring partly cloudy skies with a low of 71 expected. Moving into Friday, anticipate a mix of sun and clouds, creating a pleasant day with a high of 87. Friday night will be clear with a low of 69. As we head into Saturday, conditions will be nice, boasting plenty of sunshine with a high of 87. Saturday night will see clear to partly cloudy skies with a low of 68. That's your AccuWeather forecast. I'm meteorologist Jason Kennedy.

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1: So if you were with us on the program yesterday, you may recall that I made a special call because I've noticed that a lot of times politicians or, you know, senators or representatives or, you know, political officials, they will call on others to do thus and so. And we had Bernie Sanders. He was calling on President Trump and President Xi to sign an AI treaty of some sort. He was calling on the president to do that. And so I'm going to reverse this all. I'm going to repeat my call for Bernie Sanders as I called upon him yesterday. So today, once again, and you are my witnesses to this, I am calling on Bernie Sanders to turn away from socialism and embrace capitalism such that he could vote for things that help to make America successful. So there you have it. I've called upon him to do it. We'll see if he responds to that, because nobody's calling on him to do anything. If anything, the responses are always like, there goes Bernie Sanders again. Well, it's almost like Reagan. Well, there you go again. And that's, you know, fine and dandy. But yeah, I think we should just start calling for them to do things and then see if they respond. But yes, I'm calling on Bernie Sanders to make a 180 on this in order to get on the right team here. Get on the right team, Bernie Sanders. We're calling upon you today to do that. And then also for El Sayed, I'm calling upon him to get a clue. Any kind of a clue would be good. At least it would be a starting point. Honestly, and believe me, he knows, I think, what he's doing, what he's talking about. He gets it. And this should be the scary factor, right? He gets it. He knows what he's telling you, and he knows what he's trying to do. He knows how he's trying to manipulate the whole thing. And that's a very, very scary part of this, I believe. Because you can't just chalk it up to, he's misguided. You know, if only he was misguided, because then we could call upon him to come out of that misguidedness and embrace the normal, ways of how the American system works. And I know that sounds a little silly, right? And of course, it's supposed to be a little bit silly, but it's actually, I think there's a huge, you know, bedrock truth to this. Because he's not working for the American way. He's not working for that. He's not going to go to Washington and preserve your rights. He's not going to go there and preserve the Republic or work within the constitutional system that we have. They're there to make fundamental changes at the molecular level. This isn't funny anymore, right? So, yeah. So we'll call upon him to get a clue, call upon him to renounce the wacky stuff that he's talking about. And that's just putting it mildly. It's actually destructive. It's actually not good for America. In fact, it's destructive to America. And we see it. And I think a lot of people around the country see it. I'm hoping Michiganders overall see this and realize, don't send another person to Congress who just has this thing that they want to do, right? Don't send another person to Congress who just has this, I don't even want to say agenda, but has this mission. Maybe that's a different, better word. Don't send somebody to Congress who just has this mission in order to be a wrecking ball. You know, I like I've been saying, I don't believe this guy for a minute. It just doesn't strike me. It'd be like, well, maybe he's got a few outlandish ideas, but it's not even that. I mean, you can't even pass it off as that. And I think that's really important. All right, let's head back over to the telephone lines. We've got John giving us a call from Sarasota. Good morning, John.
2: Good morning, Kyle. Real quick, real brief, and I've said this before, and I'll say it again. Everybody in this country has freedom of speech. That's the first thing. Second thing is, who are the ignoramuses in this country that would vote for this man or any of the people you've just discussed?
1: Mm-hmm.
2: Being hopefully we have fair and honest elections, you know, it's kind of preaching to the choir how sick these people are, but how sick Americans or other people are here that are going to vote for them. So, you know, I get it. But what happened to the days of Jesse Ventura and the Terminator, Arnold Schwarzenegger, and all the greats? I mean, you know, I'm being funny, but, you know, Kyle, everything you on your show that you talk about and the callers talk about is all the truth. But the problem is the Americans are voting, or the illegals are voting, or the people are voting for these people in our country. And they do have a right to their opinions. They do have a right to voice them. They do have a right to tell you what they're going to do. But the sad part is that they're getting votes and they're getting in power. And they're not getting in power by the people in Iran. They're not getting in power by the people in China. They're getting in power by the people in the United States.
1: Yeah.
2: So, humbly speaking, there lies the problem. And whatever you could add to that, my friend.
1: I appreciate it. John, thank you so much, as always, for the call.
2: All right, Kyle. Thank you.
1: Hey, take care. All right, that's John in Sarasota this morning. Great call. And he's really, he's so absolutely right. And you know what? Right when he said that, I was starting to, you know, talk about, well, it's the people in this country, too, that are electing. Yeah, that's right. And look what happened in New York City. Very low voter turnout, right, by comparison. A very small amount of New Yorkers actually went and voted in Mom Donnie. And so here we go again. If everybody would go out there and vote, and everybody would treat this like the whole thing depended on them, I'm more and more convinced. Yes, I understand the high gas prices, the energy, uncertainty when it comes to the war with Iran and the Strait of Hormuz and so forth. And that is significant. There's no doubt about that, of how that affects prices and makes people's their whole perception changes. I get it. And we also know about the positive things that happen in our economy and the good things and the investment and all these other wonderful things, certainly the border and so forth. But if we can get past that on this occasion and people go out and they vote, and again, they treat it as though this is the biggest choice that we've ever had. It's coming down to this. I'm not trying to be overly, you know, over the top on this, but the more that people realize that if it just all depends on them, and we overwhelm the system again, because there is going to be fraud, there are going to be ineligible people voting. This is one of the reasons the Democrats don't want to turn over voter rolls. The Democrats don't want any of this kind of investigation to go on, and they will hide behind the, well, you're disenfranchising people. Well, guess what? If I go to the polls and an illegal alien goes to the polls, or an ineligible voter goes to the polls and votes Democrat, for example, well, that's disenfranchising me, or it's disenfranchising you, or it's disenfranchising any other eligible voter. And you Democrats don't decry that. They're just worried about disenfranchising their own constituency, which in many ways are people who are voting illegally, or even just straight up, this is my constituency. The illegal aliens in this country are the ones we're actually beholden to. And that, my friends, is incredibly dangerous and scary. But yes, I think, as John was talking right there, I'm thinking about voter turnout in New York and so forth, and the New Yorkers have to live with this now and so forth. So yeah, it's time. And as I said, I'm getting more and more convinced that the turnout in this election is going to be the key. It is not the greatest message ever. It's not dynamic in the grand sense, but it is a, you know, it is a emergency situation. And sometimes in an emergency situation, you've got to do what you can do in order to stabilize that patient or the injured person. You stabilize them and then you get them to the hospital. So we got to keep the country stabilized so that we can continue with the good work that is being done. All right, stay with us, folks. We're coming right back.
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0: Right, a perfect song for a Friday. Can't feel bad when this song's on. What a great sound. Absolutely. And again, folks, welcome back to the show. Kyle Warren with you, of course. And in just a few minutes, we'll be talking with Denise Simon, founderscode.com, and the Denise Simon Experience on Facebook. And before we do that, let's listen in a little bit from Harry Enten. Now, we know, and we've heard all over the place, right, every single day, some other headline about President Trump and poll numbers and so forth. But listen to this. Listen to some of the problems having to do with the Democrat Party, namely Chuck Schumer or suspected robot Hakeem Jeffries. Let's listen in to see what Harry Enten over at CNN, the world's happiest pollster, has to say about those two. Let's listen.
1: Really bad numbers for President Trump. Really bad numbers for Republicans in Congress. But you know who else is seeing some bad numbers this morning? These guys, the Democratic leaders in Congress. Equal opportunity bad numbers out of the CNN poll. With us now, CNN chief data analyst Harry Enten. So what am I talking about here?
2: What are we talking about here? Well, the call is coming from inside the House because Democrats on their own leaders, they don't like their own leaders. I dare say they despise their own leaders. And this is the big difference from what we saw back in 2018, just before Democrats were trying to take back the U.S. House of Representatives that fall. Take a look here. Net approval of congressional Dem leaders among Democrats back in 2018. Look at this. Their net approval rating was plus 19 points. Hey, that's pretty good. Two thumbs up, Siskel and Ebert. Now we're talking about two thumbs down. Look at this. Minus 12 points. What a different world that we are in right now. Democrats do not like, they despise their own leadership. This is a shift away among Democrats of 31 points. They are 31 points south of the border compared to where they were at this point back in 2018.
1: And this is D on D crime.
2: This is D on D crime.
1: All right, how about Chuck Schumer?
2: Yeah, what is driving these numbers? Well, take a look at Chuck Schumer's numbers. I mean, hello, okay. Schumer's net favorability with Democrats. Back in 2018, right, it was plus 28 points. But, of course, Democrats did not win back the United States Senate during the 2018 cycle. In 2020, when they did, it was plus 53 points. Look at where it is now, a Marquette University Law School poll out earlier this month. It's minus 5 points. Johnny B. on the side shaking his head. These are no bueno, no good numbers. And this is among Democrats. Democrats hate Chuck Schumer. They don't like Chuck Schumer. And this is why you're seeing a lot of Democratic Senate candidates on the trail when being asked about whether or not they want Chuck Schumer to be the next leader in the United States Senate for Democrats. They'll either try and push off the question or say, no, this is a decline, Johnny B., of what? 58 points. 58-point difference from where we were back the last time that Democrats were trying to take back the United States Senate during the 2020.
0: All right. We'll stop right there just momentarily. Isn't that something? You know, it's almost, you know, how the mighty have fallen in that regard. So I think that, you know, Republican candidates ought to be out there talking about Chuck Schumer. I really do. I think they ought to say, listen, you know, Chuck Schumer, when Chuck Schumer's Democrats do thus and such, yeah, just constantly emphasize Chuck Schumer at that point. All right, let's continue.
1: Any historical precedent for this?
2: Yeah, this is the whole thing. Historically unpopular. There is no historical precedent for this. I mean, just look here. Okay, the least popular Dem Senate leader ever since at least 1985 when we can track this. The minus five among Democrats. Chuck Schumer is taking the cake when it comes to unpopularity for Senate leaders among Democrats, among their own party. This is what I keep hitting on right now. This is not the overall electorate where Chuck Schumer is very much in the red. We're talking about among Democrats, Chuck Schumer is in the red. I mean, you just don't ever see these types of numbers among Democrats who usually like their own leaders, but in this case, they do not.
1: I do like the idea that history began in 1985.
2: At least the polling history. Yeah. I wasn't born in 1985, so history for me began.
1: There wasn't polling on Senate leaders yes. like there is now before 1985, but since then, certainly, didn't see nothing like this ever before. Okay, so what then do the prediction markets say about his chances of actually being the Democratic leader in the next next Senate.
2: Yeah, they're about, they've been trading back and forth either just north or just south of the 50-50 borderline. Okay, right now he's just north of it. The chance that Chuck Schumer wins the next Dem Senate leadership election, according to the cash prediction market, just a 55% chance. This is a guy who's been the Dem Senate leader for forever, but at this point, if there's going to be one time where, hey, maybe he should be worried about his job, it's this leadership election.
0: Wow, so there's Harry Enten over at CNN, and like I said, how the mighty have fallen, and what an ignominious sort of end, really, overall, to Chuck Schumer's career if he's not automatically the Senate leader, if, in fact, they take the Senate, which we're trying to have not happen, obviously. But isn't it interesting? And this is on CNN, too, so this is really quite extraordinary. But are you hearing out there in the big world about how awful the Democrats have it, or how they really divided they are? And no, but you're hearing about Trump, and you're hearing about Republicans. They're taking their last-ditch efforts to distance themselves from President Trump, and on it goes. And again, it creates a narrative. It creates a perception. And that's why, again, I keep saying the way that we break this is turnout. And it sounds like, well, you've said this so many times before, turnout, turnout, turnout. But in reality, it's going to come down to that, I think. And that's exactly what we need to be hoping for and working towards in this election. The old adage, don't change horses in midstream. And I think that applies. All right, folks, time now to talk with Denise Simon, founderscode.com. and the Denise Simon Experience on Facebook. Happy Friday, Denise.
3: Indeed, happy Friday. Thank you.
0: Well, as always, Denise, there's no shortage of stuff to talk about. Obviously, there was the interview with the Iranian president by Brett Baer, which I thought was extraordinary. I thought he did such a great job. We've got that going on. We've also got, of course, President Trump is continuing the state visit with President Xi. But we also had Benjamin Netanyahu at the United Nations explaining to people, you know, how they help, you know, immunize children. They do all kinds of stuff. They're not committing genocide, but yet the whole world says, quote unquote, you know, effectively says that they are.
3: That interview with the president of Iran was painful.
0: Yeah.
3: Brett Baer pushed and pushed. And asked the hardest questions. This cat couldn't answer, sidestepped virtually every one of them, and every response was the United States' fault. Everyone.
0: Mm-hmm.
3: It was really quite remarkable. It also says to me that he is clearly not in power in any way, shape, or form.
0: Right. I'm so glad you brought that up.
3: He has no influence. He's useless. I mean, completely useless.
0: Yeah. I mean, he almost admitted as much, too, by talking about the IRGC. Like, well, he didn't know what they did. Yeah.
3: Yeah. He did. Okay. So, fascinating interview. And it says that if there's any part of what he said was to be believable, the country has no leadership from him or the Ayatollah. They only have it from the Iranian Revolutionary Guard Corps.
0: Yeah. So there it is. Just like we've been talking about for a long time, you know, and so it's and as you've been bringing out, too, on the show ever since this whole thing began. You know, who are we talking to? And, you know, because we hear, well, they want to make a deal. Who's they? And we've always asked.
3: Mm-hmm. He didn't understand the MOU, the Memorandum of Understanding. He didn't know, anything about China.
0: Right.
3: Nothing. He's completely out of the loop.
0: But yet, explain to everyone how they were the victims. And they're just trying to follow international law.
3: Yeah, and, you know, I'm glad you said that, because what is international law?
0: Well, it's whatever it is that makes them so that they can say they look like a victim, you know.
3: As it applies to Iran, what is international law? Because I don't know.
0: Yeah. Yeah. Well, again, I mean, he talks about the international framework and all this stuff. A lot of it's double talk, I think, just to sit there and try to sound. It's like word salad. It's like, you know, just park Kamala Harris right next to him.
3: Mm-hmm.
0: Well, stay right there, Denise, if you would. Folks, we're going to come right back right after the news. Much more with Denise Simon, Kyle Warren with you.
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6: With SRN News, I'm John Scott. Residents along the northeast coast bracing for an early season nor'easter this weekend.
7: Forecasters say the storm, usually a late fall phenomenon, is currently building strength off the mid-Atlantic coast and is expected to head north toward New England. States from North Carolina to Maine are bracing for coastal flooding, beach erosion, and power outages caused by gusty winds. The worst effects are expected Friday night through Sunday, when storm surge could top 3 feet and wind gusts could hit 60 miles per hour. Rich Thomason reporting.
6: Powerful Hurricane Polo sending bands of heavy rain across Mexico's Pacific coast. Polo forecast to maintain major hurricane strength as it skirts Mexico's coast with rain and strong winds along with rain. Polo expected to cause life-threatening surf conditions, including rip currents along southwestern Mexican coastline and parts of Baja. The surf conditions could also contribute to flooding. Nolo is now the latest hurricane in the Pacific. It's expected to intensify and make a turn toward Hawaii's Big Island. Forecasters warn the Big Island could see up to 35 inches of rain. A federal judge has delayed ruling on a proposed settlement involving Paramount's merger with Warner Brothers Discovery and 12 state attorneys general. That's despite expectations that the deal was essentially done.
8: On Thursday, U.S. District Judge Araceli Martinez-Olguin says she wants more information from attorneys before deciding whether to approve the settlement. California Attorney General Rob Bonta announced on Monday that a deal had been reached, appearing to clear a major hurdle for Paramount Skydance's $111 billion acquisition of Warner Brothers Discovery. But the judge's decision today puts the proposed merger on hold. She says she'll issue her ruling in due course. I'm Sharon Reardon.
6: This is SRN News.
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18: Overnight, expect partly cloudy skies with a low of 71. On Friday, you can anticipate a mix of sun and clouds, creating pleasant conditions with a high of 87. Friday night will be clear with a low of 69. Saturday is shaping up to be a beautiful day with an abundance of sunshine and a high of 87. Saturday night will see clear to partly cloudy skies with a low of 68. That's your AccuWeather forecast. I'm meteorologist Jason Caterina for AM 860, The Answer.

0: prisoners, political prisoners in China have been showing up in and around Washington to greet President Xi on his big state visit, of course. And that's something that we all hope is going to be addressed in a very serious fashion between the two leaders. But we can't forget, I mean, we talk so much about the different economic aspects of our relationship with China and so forth, but nothing really starts to point up just how awful the regime truly is than when we think about the political prisoners or religious, pastors and so forth. This is a really, really big deal. And this is one of the things, too, why the United States is a beacon, why it is that shining city on a hill, why it is the very light that can illuminate these kinds of things. And it this is what gets me so riled up when you have people who continually say, no, the United States is an evil, they're the terrorists. Folks, welcome back to the program. Kyle Warren with you, of course. We've got Denise Simon from FoundersCode.com. and the Denise Simon Experience on Facebook. Once again, happy Friday, Denise.
1: Happy Friday to you. Thank you.
0: Well, and just what I'm just talking about right here, of course, is, you know, because we were right before the break, we were talking about the Iranian president. We'll talk a little bit more about that, I'm sure. But of course, every turn, it was America is doing this. Basically, America is the terrorists. They're attacking us. We're just peaceful people trying to live in the region. This is basically what he said. But when we look at even, you know, the political prisoner issue and so forth in China, it really does give a much clearer definition about what we're about and what other regimes are about.
1: We do such a terrible job at messaging here in the United States to try and we are as a country. We're very generous. We've been very generous over the decades and decades to the point where even we don't prosecute people to the fullest extent of the law that we should when they break the law. Mm-hmm. We give money away in the foreign policy realm. We do things like tunnels to towers and Samantha's purse and the mercy ships and, you know, all these things that we do. We have people come in and we give them visas and say, hey, you know, come in and you go to our universities and you can come and work here and, you know, all this kind of stuff. And the truth of the matter is that when you really look at what Netanyahu was saying yesterday in his speech at the UN, trying to dispel the fact that there is no genocide in the things that they do when they're going to have to, you know, a bomb a particular target or location, what do? Well, they make a whole bunch of phone calls. Mm-hmm. They send text messages. They knock on the, what do they call it? Knocking on the roof. They drop the leaflets to get out of the way. That doesn't even include the fact that they give free electricity to Gaza. They drop in thousands and thousands of tons of food and so forth and so on. And all that stuff is forgotten. I have to blame Israel because they don't necessarily toot their own horn either. Mm-hmm. Then you look at the regimes like Russia. What does Russia do for the rest of the world? What does China do for the rest of the world? I mean, when there's a national disaster of some sort, do they come to anybody's aid? Does Iran come to anybody's aid?
0: No kidding. Yeah. Mm-hmm.

0: And what Bret Baier was so good at doing, he was bringing out the, you know, just how crazy this whole thing has been. There's no consistency, and just as we were watching it in real time, it would be, hey, they said it was okay now. Oh, but now they're firing on ships. Mm-hmm. Oops, you know, and so Bret Baier, he did such a great job, and he was not backing down either.
1: He wasn't.
0: Yeah, and especially when it came to, you know, the protesters that have been killed, and the Iranian president says, no, it's not 50,000. It was like 3,000. It's like, oh, it's just 3,000 people. But that's not even the right number. And the way he danced around that was also reprehensible.
1: Which really, you know, Bret Baier knew that he was going to get the answers. He knew it.
0: Yeah.
1: But he pressed it at least twice with the questions. But what it was really did was send a message to the world that, you know, this guy is useless, and that, the, you know, there is no single governing power in Iran, and that the IRGC is running everything. The other fascinating thing is what he said, he talked to the Ayatollah.
0: Right.
1: Junior.
0: Yeah. Yeah.
1: Yeah. Spent 7 hours with him. How did you do that? Never answered the question. When did you do that? Oh, it was a little while ago.
0: Yeah. I'm not going to try to be too funny here, but if that was a Saturday Night Live, I mean, it would be, you know, side splitting laughter would be happening for that.
1: Mm-hmm.
0: Exactly. Well, Denise, stay right there, folks. We're going to come right back as we head through hour number three of the broadcast this morning. We've got Denise Simon, founderscode.com, and the Denise Simon Experience on Facebook. Kyle Warren with you. Come on back.

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0: Seculo. 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
1: Ooh, baby.
2: And don't forget, everybody, that yesterday Hassan Piker was scheduled to be arrested, along with Susan Sarandon, I guess. But his plans changed and he had to go somewhere else. And so he didn't get arrested after all. Isn't that something? Again, these people are like characters and they're playing like a they're for entertainment purposes or something sometimes, although they're incredibly serious and they are very destructive. But yeah, just offhandedly, let's bring back in Denise Simon, of course. What do you think about that, Denise? Yeah, I was supposed to be arrested with these people, but, you know, I had to go do this other thing today.
3: Doesn't this normal stuff anymore is like Alfred Hitchcock movies, isn't it?
2: Yeah, right.
3: I mean, or some kind of skit out of Saturday Night Live.
2: Yeah.
3: I mean, what these people do and say every single day, regardless of what the issue is, you can expect to be some kind of radical something or other. And you know, you just can't have a normal day with a normal situation without some kind of contentious stupidness to the point where, you almost want to just stay home, don't you? And just, you know, eat bonbons.
2: That's right. No, but you've got that exactly right. And yet they have this, they keep coming up with this stuff. And I just couldn't get over what Hassan Piker had said. And of course, Susan Sarandon was there.
3: Yeah,
2: so was
3: what is their message and what good is it going to do? I mean, what does she hope to gain from being there yesterday?
2: Yeah, that's a really good question, because normally see, that's a good question and there should be an answer to that, but there's no really good one. I don't know. Is it just theater? Is it just more, you know, do they really believe that Israel is out there killing all the children and committing genocide? Or is it just a shtick for their own sort of point of view or this kind of it? Because, yeah, like you said, what do they really hope to gain out of it? That's a great question.
3: How many people even know who Susan Sarandon is anymore?
2: This is true. Yeah, that's right. That's right. Yeah. Well, well, it's that whole thing. And then Dari Eliza Chevalier was also arrested. And these aren't badges of honor. What did you call it? Something stupidity?
3: Stupidness?
2: Yeah, exactly. It truly is. I mean, these people have no business. I mean, they can protest all the live long day. They can have their own podcast or whatever. But, you know, send them to Congress? I think not. I think that's asking.
3: If you walked up to any of these people and you just asked them some basic historical questions, you know, on Iraq or on Israel or on Sinai, or, you know, they couldn't answer it.
2: Right.
3: They absolutely couldn't answer it. And so because they can't, that tells you that whatever they're advocating for today has no context. It has no premise. It has no basis in evidence.
2: Mm-hmm.
3: No.
2: Well, I think their t-shirt said something like, "No war, no ICE, and free Palestine." I was wondering, why throw ICE in there? I mean, that's a different subject altogether, having to do with the war in the Middle, or any wars in the Middle East. And then free Palestine, I get that, you know, in terms of what they're there that day for. But of course, no ICE. Well, it seems just like those don't go together.
3: What does free Palestine mean?
2: Well, yeah. Well, to them means stop Israel altogether and somehow.
3: But do they even know where Palestine is?
2: I don't think so. I really don't.
3: Do they even know that the word Palestinian is a made up term?
2: That's right. That's right. Because I always thought Jordan would be necessarily the place.
3: Yeah, yeah. Exactly. Well, that's where the majority of Palestinians live, if you want to call people Palestinians.
2: Right. Yeah, exactly right. But again, it's a bandwagon. It's an anti-Israel bandwagon that starts up, and it goes beyond any discussion of levels of military assistance or spending or stuff like that. That's like an entirely different universe from where these people are. You know, they literally are, you know, again, it's like Netanyahu was saying, you've got the anti-Semitic mayor of New York City. He said many Jews tell him, Netanyahu personally, that they don't feel safe anymore, that the city has changed entirely in a very short period of time.
3: Or you've got King Abdullah of Jordan. Or you got, you know, and where was Susan Sarandon on what happened on October the 7th?
2: Yeah.
3: You know, in Israel. Mm-hmm.
2: Yeah,
3: exactly. Do you have anything to say about any of that?
2: Mm-hmm. Well, I think as a corollary to that, you go to the Twitch streamer in California who said America deserved 9/11. You see, so even when the aggressors come and they commit heinous crimes against humanity, here you go. Well, they deserved it. I mean, it's that mentality or that kind of response.
3: Yeah.
2: Yeah.
3: Okay.
2: Well, mm-hmm. Quickly getting back to the Iranian situation, because when we were just talking about the interview with Brett Baer, and people should strive to listen to this whole interview. It's really something. Mm-hmm. But you mentioned about, again, this guy's obviously not in charge. It's the IRGC. Who are calling the shots. So how does that now, and maybe if somebody in the Trump administration or maybe even President Trump himself hears this and sees this on display, this is on display for the whole world to say, okay, now what do we do to the IRGC? We need to forget about the other quote unquote leaders and concentrate on them, not necessarily to negotiate with them because they're not going to do that. But what about, you know, decapitating them or something? What could happen next now that it's just plain to see for everybody? There's no doubt.
3: But we already knew that.
2: Yeah.
3: I mean, we clearly already knew that this Iranian president and the mullahs, you know, they're not in charge. We clearly already know that the IRGC is running the country. I mean, there's no debate on that.
2: But why not just be able to take them out? I mean, concentrate on that.
3: Touche.
2: Yeah.
3: You know, but the same thing with Hezbollah and the Houthis and, you know, the Iraqi militias and so forth. And yeah, I mean, are we that feeble that we can't take them out? Like we couldn't destroy the Taliban? At one point we could, and we did. And then we just let it manifest again. Mm-hmm.
2: Yeah, good point. See, that's the thing. In other words, if Americans, especially Republican or conservative voters, if they're looking for that decisive thing to happen, that sounds to me like that's top of the list. You know, take out the IRGC. If it's obviously, I think it would be possible the American military will go accomplish that mission. But is that something President Trump can order? Or can he simply say, I don't know what you're going to do, but go do it?
3: But this shouldn't be the United States alone. In fact, I would argue that we should be not subservient, but we should be secondary. You should have these Middle Eastern countries and these leaders, the Saudi Arabias and the mm-hmm. Kuwaits and, you know, the UAE, the Emiratis and whatnot. They should be taking the lead on this. We'll give them all the intelligence. We'll sell them the hardware, but it needs to be their fight. They need to stabilize the Middle East. You know, they don't want us there. Fine. We won't be there. We'll help you do this so we don't have to ever be there again. So yeah. Step it up. This is your gig, not ours.
2: No, I what you're saying is so right on, because obviously, if not necessary, we don't want to put our people into harm's way, you know, for any other reason. Right. But how do you get that motivation? How do you get them to step up? You know,
3: embarrass them all.
2: Yeah. Yeah. I was going to say some kind of campaign where we've sent them this, we've sent them that, and now they have all the information and they're still not acting.
3: Mm-hmm. Precisely right.
2: Yeah. And use the bully pulpit for that. And that's a pretty strong pulpit.
3: I agree with you. And I mean, it's like they're just not serious. And, you know, are they fine tolerating this? You don't want the Jews in the Middle East? Well, you know what? The Jews will just mind their own business. They'll just stay within their borders over there and then just mind their own business. So leave them alone. And, you know, the United States, you don't want us all there. Well, fine. Just, you know, you handle it and we'll get out. You know, we don't need to be there.
2: Yeah. And we'll refine some oil from Venezuela and have a nice day. Well, Denise, stay right there. Folks, we're going to come right back. It's the bottom of the hour. We'll open up the phone lines, 949-822-7959, 949-822-7959. Kyle Warren with you, along with Denise Simon. So come on back.

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2: With SRN News, I'm John Scott. Fewer people applied for U.S. unemployment benefits last week. Jobless claims remain at historically low levels. The Labor Department reporting 197,000 people applied for unemployment checks last week, down from a revised 198,000 the week before. Polo is forecast to maintain major hurricane strength as it skirts Mexico's coast with rain and strong winds. Farther west, Hurricane Nolo forecast to approach Hawaii's Big Island by Friday night. They could have up to 35 inches of rain. In consumer news, more than 83 tons of meat recalled across the country because the products were not properly inspected by federal authorities. That meat was produced by Star Meat Delivery Incorporated out of North Carolina. This is SRN News.
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5: Overnight, expect partly cloudy skies with a low of 71. Moving into Friday, anticipate a mix of sun and clouds, creating pleasant conditions with a high of 87. Friday night will bring clear skies with a low of 69. As we head into Saturday, it'll be a lovely day with abundant sunshine and a high of 87. Saturday night, we'll see clearing skies becoming partly cloudy with a low of 68. That's your AccuWeather forecast. I'm meteorologist Jason Caterina for...

0: Okay, we are back. Welcome back to the show. Kyle Warren with you, along with Denise Simon, of course. And we've got a lot more ground to cover here in hour number three of the broadcast, 949-822-7959. That's the number to call if you have a question or comment. And Denise, let's head right over to the phone lines because we've got Anthony in Tampa this morning. Good morning, Anthony.
1: Good morning to both of you. You know, I think the wake-up call for the United States was the taking of the hostages, and that should have been a wake-up call. The only ones who sort of pinpointed the main threat of Islam and the Iranians were Christian ministers. Some of them were able to pinpoint and focus in on the main theological threat that those people imposed on our country. And it took a while for somebody to come to the fact that they were a prominent threat. I mean, there's certain conservative talking heads that give praise to guys like Bill Maher and the late atheist Christopher Hitchens that bring into the forefront the threat of Islam. Well, you know, those guys are late comers because there were people who were exposing that threat way before them. Now, I'm going back to Patton. Now, Patton could have wallowed on the fact that in the early 1900s, there was the whole issue with bringing the Soviet Union to prominence, I guess. But then he realized, I don't know how much he realized, but he took him at face value. He considered the Soviet Union a threat. He wanted to continue to go forward, but he was impeded. Now, and that's fact. I mean, there's no disputing that. Now, he took notice of the threat and was going to take action. I think Donald Trump took notice of the threat and he took action. There were previous presidents who spoke a lot, but they did little action, and they realized the threat, but they never did anything about it. You got to give Donald Trump, whether he was a Christian at the time or whatever, he really that Islam imposed on Iran imposed on our country, and it took so many decades for somebody to really step up and take notice of that. So I give him a lot of respect and a lot of credit for doing something that other presidents should have done a long time ago and recognize that threat. So So Denise, your input would be appreciated. Thank you.
0: Hey, thank you, Anthony.
2: Well, thank you. Remember, too, that it was during the first Trump administration that he did a travel ban, they called it. And the media went nuts and the Democrats went nuts because they said it was all Muslim countries. Well, it wasn't. It was a lot of them, but it wasn't only exclusive Muslim countries. So, you know, we remember we had the ISIS that was happening back then, too. So, yeah, he from a national security standpoint and from a global standpoint, where were all these other countries that need to step up and take care of Islamic State? And they didn't. So we had to.
0: Indeed.
1: And you also have to say that he surrounded himself with people that didn't work with him in his first 4 years. And that was but he wised up and he got people now that are with him and are more knowledgeable. And I think let's go forward. We need to take action and take care of it and get that regime out of there and just stop meddling in a country. We have our allies, and our allies Israel, and let's focus on that relationship with them. The Muslims, I mean, these Arab countries and the region have been conflicting with each other. Let them go at each other. Let's not meddle in their affairs and just keep close ties with our allies and then let it be at that, man. Mm-hmm. I think it came to haunt us again. And 9/11 was an example of what occurred. We need to take notice of who was with us and who was not with us. So, thanks for allowing me to vent, but I'm just giving him credit, Donald Trump, for stepping up as a president. Thank you.
0: Very cool. Anytime, Anthony. Thanks again. Anthony in Tampa, everybody, giving us a call this morning. And Denise, we got Larry giving us a call from Venice this morning. So we'll bring on Larry. Good morning, Larry.
3: Good morning, folks. I'm in a very good mood because we're getting our very first cool front of the year.
2: Yes,
3: coming
2: yes,
3: through
2: indeed.
3: Florida.
2: We are.
3: Yeah. I got the windows open. The breeze is blowing through the house. The air conditioner's turned off. Keep it up, Lord. Keep it up. Well, anyway, I'm in a good mood, and so I'm not going to rant and rave about the usual stuff. Except I'm going to leave you with a little joke. Here's your joke. Okay. Why does Israel absolutely refuse to become our 51st state?
2: Okay, I bite. Why?
0: Yeah.
3: Because then they'd have only two U.S. senators.
2: I hear you. Okay. Well said.
0: All right.
3: I guess you had to have been there.
0: Yeah.
3: Well, anyway, y'all have a good weekend, and I'll be tuning in next week.
0: All right.
2: Thank you, Larry.
0: Bye-bye. Thank you, Larry. All right, this is Larry in Venice, everybody.
2: Venice is a great little town. I have loved Venice for a long, long time. Spent a lot of time in Venice, so yay.
0: Very cool. I appreciate what he says about the cooler temperatures. You know, it's even in California, it's been. We had such a long spell of over 100 degrees for days on end. Yeah. And finally at night it starts cooling down. So you can do exactly what Larry's saying. You know, you can open up the windows a little bit and getting some relief is actually pretty, pretty good. Hopefully, and of course we're heading into the fall, so it'll be hopefully cooler overall, you know, as a general thing. You know, there was something else too, Denise, I wanted to get your thought on here, because we've been talking a lot about the Middle East, obviously, for good reason. But I think it was a Polish official who said he had a backpack ready to go.
2: The Polish people.
0: Yeah, the Polish people saying, you know, be ready in case you have to evacuate. I mean, this isn't like, well, maybe one day there could be some problem. I mean, that's like saying, okay, the storm is coming, get ready. You know, don't be ready 5 years from now or 10 years from now or maybe someday, but have this ready to go. I thought that was significant.
2: It's not the first time. He's kind of like reiterating it. And so happy for that. They are preparing, you know, for and have been for quite some time, for months and months and months. For a real conflict, for a real attack by Russia. And, you know, they've got some, you know, if you really look at the history and what Russia, Soviet Union did to Poland. So I have a lot of regard for the fact that they're not waiting till something happens. I have interviewed several Polish officials, and I have to tell you that they in fact, have taken all of their precious antiquities and whatnot, museum type stuff, so they don't lose it like it happened in the Monuments Men and whatnot.
0: Mm-hmm.
2: They have taken it and stored it away to preserve it so it's not stolen. That's the kind of stuff they build a military bases. They want us to I think build two more there.
0: Yeah, this is a big deal.
2: It's a very big deal.
0: Because you know, we see something happening in a particular region, then we know that there are always some kind of tensions with China, you know, we're out on the high seas or over Taiwan or what have you. And then, of course, you got what's going on in Europe, in addition to the war with Ukraine, between Russia and Ukraine, rather, and the possibility could spread because, you know, these leaders, these bad actors are also opportunists, and they can say, well, this is now the time. This is our best bet right now.
2: Well, I mean, you know, Zelensky is trying to say that, you know, Russia is not going to stop at Ukraine. And, you know, that's been part of the messaging here at this UN General Assembly. But Zelensky's not the only one saying that. So, yeah, I mean, it's very serious.
0: You know, we always kind of think like, you know, something like World War II, the war in Europe. And so that's far, far removed because it was a long time ago. And that's not going to happen ever again. But somebody like Vladimir Putin comes along and here we go.
2: That's right.
0: Yeah.
2: That's precisely right.
0: Very serious stuff. Well, as always, Denise, thank you so much. And we'll talk to you on the weekend edition.
2: Yes, sir. Thank you.
0: Take care. Denise Simon, everybody. FoundersCode.com and the Denise Simon Experience on Facebook. Stay with us because we'll come on back with the Watchdog on Wall Street. So don't go anywhere.

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1: It's the same people who told you during COVID that it was okay to shut the schools for two plus years and there wouldn't be any learning loss. The same people that told you masks didn't work, then told you masks would work, then told you masks wouldn't work. The same people. People who say, I'm smarter than you are, I'm smarter than the marketplace, trust me. Well, the answer is don't.
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2: I'm Jonathan McKean. 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Meta's $18 billion settlement isn't new. I mean, it put an end to a massive lawsuit that alleged the company purposefully got teens hooked on Facebook and Instagram and then lied about the dangers. And as part of the agreement, Meta says new protections are coming, including teen time limits, school hour notification changes, and overnight restrictions. Honestly, it's a step in the right direction, but mom and dad, no settlement can replace you. 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I'm Jonathan McKee, author of Parenting Generation Screen, with Plugged In by Focus on the Family.
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0: So earlier on Thursday, the Iranian president was interviewed by Bret Baier at Fox News. That interview was absolutely spectacular. I thought Bret Baier did a wonderful job. He pushed back on the Iranian president many, many times, tried to pin him down, and the Iranian president just came off as the, you know, someone who's just not part of this whole thing. He obviously is not in charge of the country, and the IRGC clearly is. But some of his responses borderlined on the comical, literally borderlined on the comical. Like, you know, we're just a bunch of people trying to, follow international law and live peaceably in the region. And we don't want to have a nuclear weapon. And why do you have all these centrifuges? Well, we're just trying to dilute it, I think. It was absolutely unbelievable, this interview. All right, folks, welcome to the show, because here we are starting off hour number four. That is, in fact, the 5 o'clock hour. Welcome to all the members of the 5 o'clock hour, far and wide. Kyle Warren with you, of course, kylewarrenshow.com. And we've got Frank Salvato from undergroundusa.com, also author of the new book, The American Fifth Column, which you can find on Amazon. So without further ado, let's say good morning to Frank Salvato. Good morning, Frank.
1: Mr. Kyle.
0: All right. Well, as always, Frank, it's great to have you here, because obviously there's a lot going on at the UN. We got Benjamin Netanyahu. He gave, a very, very good speech. He had the big dramatic walkouts of so many people, et cetera, et cetera. And he kind of said, hey, is there anybody else you want to leave before I get started here? I mean, he was taking it all in stride.
1: Yeah, he had a good appearance, as did the president of Argentina.
0: Yeah, no kidding.
1: Who I think knocked it out of the park. That was probably one of the best speeches ever made from that podium. talk about truth to power. That was insane. But yeah, you have to give Netanyahu kudos, because he knew he was walking into a hostile environment. For any Israeli official, it is a hostile environment to go onto the UN floor. Mm-hmm. You know, the organization is so overt with its dislike for Israel, it's insane. But I did enjoy the fact that he identified the people who walked out as spineless cowards.
0: Yeah.
1: You know, when you can't even listen to what your opposition says, and this throws the U.S. contingent in there too, for walking out on the clown show that was the Iranian president's speech. You don't have the moral authority to say you disagree with what they said. How can you? You weren't there. Mm-hmm. You know, so you do have to, if you're going to be part of a body like that, sometimes you have to just sit there and listen to it, even if you know you're going to disagree with it. You want to protest in a different way. Be like Susan Sarandon. get arrested outside.
0: Yeah, she did. She totally. And so did Chevalier, who's running in New York, I believe, for Congress, for the House. And others, yeah.
1: Just people screaming for relevance. You know, it's such an obvious ploy for attention, and it almost makes you nauseated.
0: Yeah.
1: Sarandon possibly might believe in what she's doing, but as I said on social media, this is a woman who would run to McDonald's if she knew that she could get arrested for protesting plastic straws.
0: I think you're right. Yeah.
1: You know, it's just, that's her shtick. As far as the political people, let's take a look at the polls. You know, obviously they needed a bump, you know, or they thought they could get a bump by being in the public eye, because they have erroneously fallen for the guys that any news is good news. Well, it's not. If you come off looking like a clown, people in the middle tend to, who haven't decided yet on who to vote for, tend to fall away from you.
0: Yeah.
1: And getting arrested at the UN for something as ridiculously anti-Semitic as these protests were, That's a clown thing. That's what clowns do.

0: the protesters would never ever be released.
1: you become a J6er.
0: Yeah.
1: That's you protest, you showed up someplace. Oh, we're going to have to incarcerate you for a year while you try to get access to your lawyer because we're going to figure out a charge.
0: Yeah.
1: You know, and that's not even an extreme. That's something that actually happened. If anybody who still thinks the arrests on J6 were something that were legitimate, just take a look at how they were treated afterwards. Yeah. Talk about being denied access to due process. That's what being denied access to due process looks like, not the BS that CNN and MS right. Now and Politico are talking about.
0: That's right.
1: You know, so yeah, and you're right. It depends on who the protest is against is how the treatment is vetted out, and that's pathetic.
0: Yes, indeed. Well, I'll tell you what. Stay right there, Frank. We're going to come right on back here in just a few moments. Because we got a lot of ground to cover here on this Friday morning, 5 o'clock hour. Kyle Warren with you. Come on back, because we'll be right here.

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0: This is real. All right, welcome back, everybody. Kyle Warren with you, along with Frank Silvato. And we've got a lot more to tell you about and talk about as we head through the 5 o'clock hour. So once again, welcome to all the great members of the 5 o'clock club, far and wide, no matter your time zone perspective. Let's once again say good morning to our good friend, Frank Silvato. Good morning, Frank.
1: Mr. Kyle.
0: Well, you know, Frank, I was thinking, you know, there are always there are these like internet challenges that go on out there, and they can be extremely silly. But I was thinking maybe a great challenge would simply be, you know, you're on the camera and somebody off camera says, do you stand against the IRGC? And the simple answer is yes. And then, you know, the next person goes, yes, I stand against. Do you stand against them? Yes. And then you get to Abdul El Sayed. Do you stand against the IRGC? And he might have to say something like, well, let me explain. You know,
1: let me consult my friend Hassan Piker.
0: No kidding. I mean, there's a clip that's out there now with a young student. He's a Persian, as he says. And he's asking Hassan Piker, almost equate the two, El Sayed, you know, will you come out against these people, the IRGC? Will you do that? And he gave this whole lecture about how we shouldn't do what he called a regime change.
1: A regime change.
0: But it was awful, because the simple answer is, as somebody running for U.S. Senate, of all things, I would stand against the IRGC until my last breath, but this guy's just deflects.
1: Yeah, I'm sure he said that after he had his dinner of filet mignon and chablis blanc. You know.
0: I love it. Yeah.
1: Regime change.
0: The regime change, that's right.
1: With an after dinner drink of champagne. It's an obvious stance. You always take the position of people who are morally in the right. I can't talk against the IRGC. Let's unpack that for a second. That means he's courting the lobby that is devoutly anti-Semitic, and he is taking a solid position in the Muslim dogma that you don't go against other Muslims.
0: Mm-hmm.
1: You know, so he's, oh no, I'm running for everybody. No, you're not. You're a filthy liar.
0: Yeah.
1: You know, you're demonstrating that. Anybody who can try to defend the IRGC, the atrocities, the war crimes that they have committed throughout their existence, is stunning. And you know, add to that the offshoot of one of the offshoots of the IRGC is Hezbollah, a full-blown, unabashed, admittedly terrorist organization.
0: Mm-hmm.
1: So I, you know, you can't come out and say that you stand against the people who put together the Basiji, who go out and murder people in the streets, beat women for not covering their hair, throw people who are LGBTQ plus off roofs of buildings. How do you survive the scrutiny of that in a political realm in the United States? Well, the answer is horribly simple. You make sure that you cater to the pockets that have not assimilated.
0: Yeah, right. Exactly. Well, to me, Frank, it's so unconscionable that this person would kind of go along with exactly what you just, you know, with the list that you just gave. And yet somehow they want to represent in the United States Senate. It's so incongruous that there is no common ground there, in my opinion. You simply can't reconcile any of that stuff.
1: I think the more troubling point to all of that is that he would be representing with fidelity some of the people that live in places like Dearborn, Michigan.
0: Yeah.
1: And therein lies the troubling problem. When you have transplanted pockets of people who are bringing the maladies of their host, of their natural into the United States and refusing to assimilate, they don't belong here. And that's the bottom line. You know, people in past generations who have come to the United States to call themselves Americans wanted the opportunity and the freedom to enjoin with the people that have that created something different on the face of the planet. The idea of Americanism did not exist before the country's genesis. But the totalitarianism of Islam certainly existed before the construct of the United States. And these people are bringing all of the bad parts of that society here and saying, we want not here to be like there. And that doesn't just go for the Muslim population. And I'm not saying all Muslims. There are people out there like Zudi Jasser, who's running for office out of Arizona, who would be a spectacular candidate. Came to the United States. He practices the peaceful tenets of his religion. He also served in the U.S. military as a doctor. You know, so here's someone who has fidelity to the Constitution first, not Sharia law, because that shouldn't enter into it. You know, but you've got people like Al-Sayed who have publicly stated that Sharia is above all else. Well, if you can't swear your oath on the Constitution and be ingenuous about your oath to put the Constitution first, then I find that disqualifies you for public office here.
0: Oh, yeah. Well, it just seems to me that he's willing to, you know, give you any bill of goods whatsoever. He kept telling this young student, this young person, well, no, I stand with, you know, democracy movements all over. I'll always stand with democracy movements. And I'm thinking, what kind of lie is this? This guy deflected the entire question. He wouldn't even go there at all. And he had to turn it into a thing about how the United States is bad. I mean, it's par for the course for him.
1: Yeah, if you can't stand staunchly against people who routinely support terrorism around the world and have done so since their birth on this earth, then, you know, you're a charlatan who is willing to say anything to gain power. And that's an endemic problem with especially the far left, but the left today. And quite frankly, and I know a lot of people don't like to hear this, but truth is truth. We got a problem in the entire political class with when silly season comes around, they're willing to say anything to any audience in order to score points, because winning is all that matters. And that's why we don't have statesmen in government anymore. We have power hungry people in government who go to Washington, perhaps with good intentions. I'm not saying everybody's blanketed here, but who most often come out with much more money than they had going in on salaries that shouldn't allow them to do that. So it's turned from public service to playing the public. And I think that's we're in a very precarious situation here as far as our political class is concerned, because the public allows it.
0: Yeah. And it becomes like a cast of characters, you know, and after a while, I think, people, and this is part of the frustration I think that's being felt out there, is that they want to see these good things happen. They want someone to just stand up and do it. They see Donald Trump fighting against the headwinds every single day, and and they're wondering, you know, how is it possible that we're in the situation that we are right now?
1: Well, look at the apparatus defending itself. You had people coming in saying, we want to get rid of waste, fraud, and corruption to save your tax dollars for things they should be spent on. And the apparatus pushed back with everything they had. You know, demonized Elon Musk, demonized Doge. We should have all been celebrating Doge. And that should be something that is an integral part of every agency and department from here on forever. Waste, fraud, and corruption is something we shouldn't tolerate, but the system, well, let's file a lawsuit to keep it going. We've got to do that because the game, we must do everything we can to allow the game to continue. USAID, you still have people defending what they were trying to do, even though it was pretty much a gigantic laundering machine for the globalists and for the far left. I don't know what to say about that.
0: Well, I think you're on to something, as always, Frank. And as always, thanks again for being here. We're going to talk to you again on Monday, my friend.
1: Stay low, my friend.
0: Absolutely. Take care. Frank Salvato, everybody. Don't forget, the new book is The American Fifth Column, available on Amazon. Check it out. Come on back.
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5: 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This guy's a chameleon. He's happy to kind of change who he is for the moment. Doesn't matter what he said in the past. He'll go 180 degrees the other direction.
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0: 22 past the hour. Welcome in. Flock cameras, flock cameras. Who's got the flock cameras? So Congressman Stuby, I am saying his name right, right? Almost feels like an SNL character. He's a good guy. I like the guy. I followed his legislation, and I hope he isn't. I hope we're not having a hard time getting him because he thinks I'm going to argue with him. I'm not going to argue with him. I'm just trying to understand why anybody thinks there's an expectation of privacy in a public place. A Pennsylvania text message. Mike, I totally agree with flock camera usage. I think it's beneficial. However, I don't agree with law enforcement using it for wrong purposes, like spying or stalking. Of course not. You're right. And they got to nab the people who do that. You can't abuse the privilege of having access to a flock camera. And if you do, you need to be prosecuted to the fullest extent of the law. No problem. Just like you should be prosecuted if you access somebody's driver's license data and you're a cop. Or you access somebody's personal information in some other unlawful way and you abuse it as a cop or as an authority. Throw the book at them. Amen. Go for it. But for crying out loud, to throw the baby out with the bathwater and pretend that we're in the Stone Age and we're not living in an AI era, maybe the disconnect here is those of us who are sort of pro-AI and those of us who are leery of artificial intelligence. Maybe it's coming down to, and I'm not trying to put you down if you're not, I get it. I mean, Eric Hansen just a month ago or 2 months ago, man, ChatGPT, it's wild. And I get it. It took me a long time, too. Do you know how much better AI is making our lives? I got this stupid medical diagnosis a couple weeks ago about a partial blockage I've got in my left anterior descending artery. I'm a little nervous about it. You know how knowledgeable I am about it now? You know why? Because I'm feeding everything into ChatGPT. I'm going to go into the cardiologist Tuesday armed with a lot of knowledge. Guess what? I wouldn't have had that knowledge were it not for artificial intelligence. It's a game changer. This is all game changing stuff. And to a cop, flock cameras are game changers. They are able. Have you seen the stories of the child rapists and the kidnappers and the monsters that they're catching due to the use of flock cameras? Michigan, look at this text. When flock cameras catch the sexually trafficked children, I'll be for them. They already are. Google it, Michigan. Look at the story in South Carolina about children who were sexually abused, raped, horribly harmed, and they caught the bad guy. You know how they caught them? Using flock cameras. I wish I understood the objection. Let's try. Let's get some calls together here. We've got a little bit of a challenge right now with our callers. So, Eric, you walk me through 800-655-MIKE. Let's check out Greg and talk to him for just a moment. Hey, Greg, welcome to Los Angeles. How are you, sir?
1: Doing fine, and congratulations on the handle change. I think that's a big thing.
0: I feel so souped that I'm so excited about it, but are you on X?
1: No, I'm old enough. I don't do a lot of that stuff. My kids call me Facebookless Dad.
0: I got you. Facebookless Dad. Well, I should be X-less Mike, but now I'm at Mike Gallagher's show, so I'm thrilled. So thank you for the kind words. What's your take, Greg, on the this whole flock camera stuff?
1: I think my take on that and the AI situation is it's all in the hands of the programmer. You've got to know who you've got writing the code. I would rather have an American writing the code than a godless communist Chinese writing the code. Flock, use it when it's needed. I mean, Amber Alerts, I've seen YouTube. Amber Alerts last 2 minutes, 3 minutes. They're catching the guy with a two-year-old in the back of his car. So it's going to be here. It's going to be used. Screen your programmers. Find out who's writing the system, who's inputting what it's going to do, how it's going to do it. Because if you can know who's doing that, you'll have control over those situations.
0: Amen. Well put, sir. Thank you very much. I love it. I love your assessment. But look, if you disagree, put you to the top of the line. Don't worry. That's what we do. We're also going to talk to one of our friends over at Americans for Prosperity, and we're going to break down Netanyahu's fiery speech to the UN. Welcome in to a Friday episode of the Mike Gallagher Show. 800-655-MIKE. If you'd like to weigh in, join us. 800-655-6453. 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
6: With SRN News, I'm Rich Thomason in Washington. Building strength in the Atlantic, an early season nor'easter is preparing to rake the East Coast. Millions from the Carolinas to New England bracing for torrential rain, heavy surf, and fierce winds this weekend. And Hawaii has weather worries of its own. Hurricane Nolo threatens flooding rains today and tomorrow. Addressing the UN General Assembly, Israeli Prime Minister Netanyahu challenging accusations of Israeli genocide. He says such allegations are the greatest lie of the century. Chinese President Xi due to head home later today, wrapping up a 3-day state visit to the U.S. Last night, he was guest of honor at a White House state dinner. Today, President Trump wants to accompany Xi to the National Archives. On Wall Street, Dow futures 188 points higher. The NASDAQ futures are up 205. More details, srnnews.com.
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16: Today, expect a mix of sun and clouds, bringing pleasant conditions with a high of 87. Tonight will be clear with a low of 69. Tomorrow is looking nice with abundant sunshine and a high of 87. Tomorrow night will be clear to partly cloudy with a low of 68. On Sunday, anticipate pleasant weather featuring a mix of sunshine and clouds with a high of 86. That's your AccuWeather forecast. I'm meteorologist Joe Lundberg for AM 860, The Answer.

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1: I was on the phone this week with one of my friends from Chapter. I'm so grateful to get to tell you about Chapter. I've been behind in this microphone and in front of these cameras for years and years, and so honored to tell you the truth that the response you've given us, thanks to our partnership of with Chapter, is kind of unbelievable. Carrie is a stroke survivor in New York. She was about to lose her doctor of over 20 years to a network change. Her advisor found her Chapter advisor found her a 5-star plan that kept her doctor in network, then spent nearly 40 minutes walking her through a glitchy digital enrollment. 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Let's be connected to the message of Benjamin Netanyahu. Cut. Let's start with cut number 6. Here's the Israeli prime minister calling out the mayor of New York directly. Now, this really reprehensible guy, this trust fund baby, this Nepo baby Democrat socialist, Zohran Mamdani, believes that Benjamin Netanyahu ought to be arrested in the streets of New York. Yesterday, the prime minister of Israel took to the podium at the UN General Assembly and leveled a message directly towards the mayor of New York.
2: Mr. Mamdani, since you were elected mayor of this city, many Jews no longer feel safe in New York. They talk to me. They tell me. This isn't the city we remember. It changed so quickly. Now, it's no wonder. You praise criminals convicted of supporting Hamas. You count as friends people like Hassan Piker, who said America deserved 9/11. America deserved 9/11. Some friends you have. You invite into your home a Palestinian journalist who filmed Hamas terrorists beating and torturing Israeli hostages, and later admitted that he refused to publish the videos in order to protect, you guessed it, the terrorists. Your wife liked a post praising the October 7th massacre. She liked another post saying Tel Aviv shouldn't exist. You refused to condemn any of that. You falsely, repeatedly accuse Israel of genocide. Mr. Mamdani, you tried to stop me from coming here. You tried to silence me. Well, you can't silence me. You can't silence the truth.
1: Well, can't silence me. You can't silence the truth. Powerful, powerful, powerful stuff. And to this narrative that Israel is guilty of genocide, a canard if there ever was one, a lie, a bald-faced lie repeated over and over and over again. The Prime Minister of Israel very eloquently asked a question. Does the state of Israel in providing aid, polio vaccinations, you think we're guilty of genocide? Listen to what he said in a response to that damnable lie that Israel is somehow genocidal.
2: And while Hamas did everything possible to keep Palestinian civilians in harm's way, often at gunpoint, Israel did everything possible to get them out of harm's way. We sent millions of text messages warning civilians to leave combat areas. We made millions of phone calls. We dropped millions of leaflets. I want to ask you some questions. What genocidal regime gives a million polio vaccinations to the enemy's population? What genocidal regime enables the distribution of 2 million tons of food into Gaza? That's a ton for every person. Accusing Israel of genocide is the greatest lie of the century. If you want to know how big a lie, if you want to know how absurd it is, listen to Colonel John Spencer. He's head of urban warfare studies at West Point. He's considered one of the world's, or perhaps the world's foremost expert on urban warfare. I think he's with us today. Colonel Spencer has studied every urban war from antiquity to modern times, from ancient Greece to Mosul to Gaza. And here's what Colonel Spencer says. Israel has done more to prevent civilian casualties in war than any other military in history. In history.
1: Powerful words from Benjamin Netanyahu. More of his speech from the UN coming up. Can't wait to get Dr. Black back on the show. Rough Greens, Dr. Dennis Black, behind Rough Greens, one of our big sponsors. 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
5: That's RN News. I'm Rich Thomason in Washington. Forecasters are keeping an eye on a powerful storm, an early season nor'easter. It could clobber the East Coast from the Carolinas to New England in the next few days. Hawaii being threatened with devastating flooding today and tomorrow from Hurricane Nolo. Israeli Prime Minister Netanyahu says wiping out Iran's heavily fortified nuclear weapons site was hard, but the decision to take the action was not difficult at all. He says if it wasn't done, we'd all be dead. President Trump takes Chinese President Xi on a field trip of sorts today. It's a visit to the National Archives, capping a three-day state visit by the Chinese leader. Mr. Trump says he wants to show Xi the Declaration of Independence, the Constitution, and the Bill of Rights. Last night, it was a glittering state dinner for Xi, featuring sea bass on the menu and a long list of tech titans at the table. This is SRN News.
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11: Today we'll bring a mix of sun and clouds with pleasant conditions and a high of 87. Tonight will be clear with a low of 69. Tomorrow is expected to be nice and sunny with a high reaching 87. Tomorrow night we'll see clear to partly cloudy skies and a low of 68. Moving into Sunday, we can expect pleasant weather with a blend of sunshine and clouds and a high temperature of 86. That's your AccuWeather forecast. I'm meteorologist Joe Lundberg for AM 860, The Answer.

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5: This is John Catsimatidis. Is AI changing everything? Well, there are many, many opinions. AI, to me, all it is a super Google machine. Well, what does that mean? There is no artificial intelligence. It's only as good as the programmer. Intelligence? No. Searching more places to create that it looks like intelligence? Yes. Overrated at this point? Absolutely. But again, it will need some kind of regulation. We don't want to change history. Finally, I agree with President Trump. We have to win the AI game worldwide and beat every other country. That way, we keep America the greatest country in the world as we are used to. At the end, I believe Donald J. Trump is making the right decision on AI. America has to be number one in this category. I'm John Catsimatidis, and that's the Cat's Corner.
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0: Some of you are teasing me because I've become such an AI fanatic. I'm loving this ChatGPT crap. I'm loving the interactiveness of AI. I'm loving the way AI is making our lives better. But what happens when it goes bad? What happens when AI follows our instructions just a little too well? 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I can't put it down. A techno thriller from AI pioneer Craig W. Stanfill. I've gotten to know Craig. He's a great guy. You will not be able to stop reading page after page. I've been getting emails now from people.

0: 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There's a story of an elderly Texas man named Don Johnson, Dallas-Fort Worth area, an area I know quite well, and a guy named Aaron Howell lost his luggage. Now, you know how it works at the airlines. If you ever have this happen, and it can be a nightmare, but they're pretty good about getting the luggage to you. His door cam caught this 81-year-old man slowly and painstakingly struggling to carry his luggage, his heavy luggage, up a steep flight of stairs. Well, this story is going to warm your heart. Wait till you hear what good people are doing for this elderly delivery driver, 81-year-old Don Johnson.
1: An 81-year-old man who is still helping deliver luggage may soon be able to retire thanks to the kindness of strangers.
2: We love this story. It's very, very sweet. A woman was moved by these images. Some of the images were captured by her doorbell camera of Don Johnson. There he is, climbing up a steep flight of stairs to deliver her lost luggage. Well, after learning more about his story, she then started a GoFundMe campaign in hopes of helping him retire. Fox 4's Lori Brown joins us live with his story. This is pretty special, Lori.
3: It is, Casey, and what one woman took the time to learn is that for Don, his work is not only grueling for his age, it is also keeping him from his wife who is battling cancer.
4: This is the video that moved one woman to want to help a then stranger named Don Johnson. Aaron Howell wrote on GoFundMe, "The other day I looked out my door cam and saw an 81-year-old man slowly and painstakingly carrying my heavy luggage that had been lost on a recent flight up a steep flight of stairs. It completely broke my heart to see a man of his age doing such intense, grueling physical labor. So I opened my door to meet him and to offer my help." Howell learned that Don wasn't working to simply stay active, as some choose to do in their sunset years. He was working to make ends meet with the only job he could find, an independent contractor job delivering lost airline luggage.
5: I left not knowing anything like this would happen.
4: Don explained to Aaron that he would rather be spending time with his wife, Josephine.
5: We met in Houston in 1968, and I had just come out of the Army.
4: They got married 7 months later. Now, 57 years later, Josephine is battling pancreatic cancer.
5: Cancer is exhausting. Sometimes the chemo can be exhausting. For a couple of days, she doesn't get out of bed. And going up and down the stairs to the kitchen to get her food and things like that is important.
4: With medical bills and everyday costs piling up, Dawn took on additional hours. Aaron posted her video online, and the message resonated. As of Wednesday afternoon, more than 1,700 people have made donations, totaling more than $100,000.
5: And some have made comments, and they're praying for us. And it's a joyful feeling.
4: The outpouring of support, bringing hope to Josephine.
6: I can face it. I think that's a big difference.
5: I think I'm going to be able to stop working, and that's amazing. So we're not quite totally over the hump yet, but we're getting there very quickly.
6: I'm still overwhelmed by the just outpouring of kindness and care.
3: Aaron's goal is to raise $150,000 for the Johnsons' living expenses and medical bills, and they're already two-thirds of the way there. Casey?
2: Heather, do you need a tissue?
7: I know, right? It's just real. Yeah. You know what? People are so kind.
2: I know. This is really, we're in a divided time, it feels like, yeah. But then you see stories like this, and it's a good reminder there are an awful lot of great people still out there.
0: That's exactly right. Casey, the anchor there in Dallas, is so right. We're in divided times. We're polarized. it feels like we're all, look at that story. And Tracy, just my producer, just filled me in. You want to know where the GoFundMe is right now? You ready for this? $800,000. The original goal was $150,000, which means that Don Johnson, this 81-year-old husband, this loving husband, will never again have to work a day in his life. He will be able to spend his time with his loving wife. And that is because of the goodness of the American people. Don't ever forget how good Americans are. Congressman Greg Stube on the Flock Camera debate next.
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12: With SRN News, I'm Rich Thomason in Washington. Israel's prime minister denounces them as moral cowards. Benjamin Netanyahu refers to the UN delegates who stood up and walked out as he took the podium to address the General Assembly. Netanyahu suggests that accusing Israel of genocide is absurd. Chinese President Xi's state visit continues today after tea at the White House with President Trump. It's a visit to the National Archives. Last night, it was a glittering state dinner at the White House with an array of tech industry executives among the VIPs at the table. Keeping an eye on gas prices, AAA's latest national average for a gallon of regular is $4.49. That's up 1 penny from yesterday. On Wall Street, the Dow is up 152 points, while the NASDAQ trading 21 points lower. The NASDAQ is down. The S&P is off 1 point. This is SRN News.
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21: Today we'll bring a mix of sun and clouds with pleasant temperatures reaching a high of 87. Tonight, expect clear skies with a low of 69. Tomorrow is forecasted to be lovely with abundant sunshine and a high of 87. Tomorrow night will be mostly clear with some clouds and a low of 68. Sunday is expected to be pleasant with a blend of sunshine and clouds reaching a high of 86. That's your AccuWeather forecast. I'm meteorologist Joe Lundberg for AM 860, The Answer.

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1: With SRN News, I'm Rich Thomason in Washington. Israel's prime minister denounces them as moral cowards. Benjamin Netanyahu referring to the UN delegates who stood up and walked out as he took the podium to address the General Assembly. Netanyahu suggested accusing Israel, Western-style parliamentary democracy, of genocide is absurd.
2: What genocidal regime gives a million polio vaccinations to the enemy's population? What genocidal regime enables the distribution of 2 million tons of food into Gaza? That's a ton for every person. Accusing Israel of genocide is the greatest lie of the century.
1: Netanyahu refers to Zohran Mamdani as the anti-Semitic mayor of New York, accusing him of distorting the facts and spitting in the face of truth. Chinese President Xi's state visit continues today. Last night, it was a glittering state dinner at the White House.
3: President Trump hailed what he described as a truly great friendship.
4: President Xi and I both understand that we represent different systems, but the ties between our people endure, and we've never gotten along better.
3: And he issued an invitation for guests to take a look at his White House ballroom project.
4: Anybody wants to walk into a construction site that's nice and clean and sparkling? It's our honor to have you do so, but this is in honor of President Xi, Madam Peng.
3: Trump has described the ballroom as essential for national security, with the military building a big complex under it. Ben Thomas, Washington.
1: AAA's latest national average for a gallon of regular gas, $4.49, that's up 1 cent from yesterday. On Wall Street, the Dow is up 159 points, the NASDAQ ahead 19 points. This is SRN News.
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14: This afternoon, expect the sun to make a return after a cloudy start, resulting in less humid conditions with a high of 86. Tonight will be clear with a low of 68. Tomorrow is set to bring plenty of sunshine, creating pleasant weather with low humidity and a high of 85. Tomorrow night will be clear to partly cloudy with a low of 68. Moving into Sunday, anticipate partly sunny and delightful weather with a high of 86. That's your AccuWeather forecast. I'm meteorologist Joe Lundberg for AM 860, The Answer.
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16: The Alex Marlowe Show. I'm glad you're here. We have, as usual, a ton to do in the brief time that we have together today. I've got some major AI updates from you. I've got a little bit of a recap of the China State Dinner. I'll do that momentarily. I've got some fairly hilarious and pathetic news coming out of Los Angeles and their efforts to try to fix the worst airport in the world, which I think is relevant because the type of people responsible for this stuff continue to get elevated in Democrat politics. I've got a Kamala Harris clip that you will have to hear to believe. But first, I think I'll start with a little bit of wrapping up the Chinese state visit that took place yesterday. I was running through the guest list of who came to visit President Trump and Xi Jinping at the White House yesterday. And I got to say, to be honest with you, I got physically ill reading it. It's disgusting. This is all disgusting. It's all the worst people in the world are attend these things, state dinners. And they're supposed to be, this is the height of the social calendar for the United States of America. If you're an American, the aspiration in social circles, if you are upwardly mobile in terms of your aspirations, which I understand it. I'm surrounded by people who are like that, but I admit I don't have a lot of that in my own. But these are the biggest CEOs in the world, and all of them are also doing business with evil China, which is literally genociding people right now, which does not have a free press, which does not have elections, it does not have a democracy. And they're literally genociding Uyghur Muslims right now. And we're comfortable with all this. They have designs on taking over Taiwan hostily. They just took over Hong Kong. It's just all these people who they do organ harvesting, so much experimentation. And not to mention, they unleashed a global pandemic on the entire planet just 5 years ago, never held to account. They wouldn't even tell us what the origins are of the pandemic. And it's really gross to see all this stuff. And the biggest CEOs in the world, the biggest media personalities in the world are all there. And I'm going through the list and I'm starting to squirm. I feel myself physically ill from seeing the type of people who are going to these things and they fly in from all over the world. And then we go and entertain Xi Jinping. And now, I'm not Pollyanna here. I understand this, that this is probably the alternative to my boys getting drafted into a hot war with China if we don't do this sort of performance art. But it is gross. It is gross. I don't like it. And I'm very happy to see the week end. And I don't even know really what was accomplished thus far. We'll see. There's always closed door stuff and negotiations that take place over a long period of time. And overall, keeping things calm with the giant panda to our east is probably a net positive for the world. Again, I don't want any hot wars with China. It's not worth it. Not worth it for me to lose my babies to a hot war with China. But it is gross. It is gross. It is gross. And it's important for someone to point that out. All this stuff that we do with these people who are, it's an evil country. It is an evil country. And just remember that when we're giving away our technology, when we're welcoming in their students to take our intellectual property and take the places of the United States of America, when we're selling them our farmland, that the CCP truly is the biggest threat that we got. And then all these people, you know, I was thinking about this guy, Jeff Yaz, who is a largely Republican donors, a libertarian who makes all this money from TikTok. He's got massive investments in TikTok. And he goes to the state dinner. TikTok is a narcotic. It is a drug that is infecting our children. They're getting hooked on it. And they are, some of them are dying over it. And others are just ruining their lives and their youth. They're addicted to this stuff. And he's probably not the worst guy on the list. All the AI guys are there as well, which of course is a mixed bag. I'll talk about AI in a second momentarily. But I will say one positive thing that took place, and that is this clip that people are wildly misinterpreting. This is cut 10. This is President Trump showing Xi Jinping the auto pen portrait of Joe Biden. Let's play it, guys.
17: Trump, and then Trump, and then this is the auto pen.
16: So what he's doing, he's showing how the White House had this new portrait gallery, and I think the walkway that's near the Rose Garden from the east to the west wing, and they got portraits of all the presidents. But for Joe Biden, he just uses the auto pen. And I can't tell you what a brilliant Rorschach test this is to try to suss out, try to sort out who are all the haters, who are all the people who are not loyal to President Trump and don't see what he's doing and don't see that he's always doing art of the deal. So many people online, I was reading tweet after tweet after tweet, particularly from ostensibly conservative individuals. And they were saying how inappropriate this is, how this is demeaning the presidency, and this is belittling, and why would you want to make this joke for a communist genocidal dictator and make fun of an American president? Well, first of all, that American president legally coordinated six cases against Donald Trump while Trump was running for re-election. That's number one. So Joe Biden does not deserve your respect. And I say this as someone who wrote the definitive book on Joe Biden and researched him for a long time and got to know him as well as anyone you're ever going to hear on this radio dial. And I will tell you, he's not worthy of your respect. And he absolutely used his power of the presidency, not just to undermine Trump and to put Trump in jail and bankrupt Trump, but to nullify your vote. That was his goal. And so if Trump was to make fun of him, I don't care. And neither should you. And if you see someone who you trust who does care, they're either virtue signaling or they're stupider than you thought. So a lot of that's going on. But here's the main point of this. This is a flex to Xi Jinping. This is him showing how unpredictable he is. This is him showing how dangerous he is in the most subtle and humorous way. He is showing to this communist dictator, I do not forget. I know who crossed me. I know who did me dirty. And they're going to get endless humiliation because that's what I do. I'm Donald John Trump. And it's one of my superpowers. And I'll do this. I'll do it with a smile on my face. This is literally 4D chess. And by literally, of course, I mean figuratively. But you know what I mean. So another thing that was really amusing that I did catch is that this was, and Sean actually was the one who was wondering about this, is that what are we actually going to give China back in return? And I think Sean literally joked in my ear, we're going to give China bald eagles in exchange for the pandas we're getting. Because remember, China's given us pandas. And well, we're so happy. Yes, we love our pandas. They're so beautiful. I got to say, I was at San Diego Zoo this very year checking out the pandas, and they were absolutely boring. It was boring. Sorry. It wasn't that great. Overrated. All right. You guys can tell it's baseball season. That's what it was. It's just overrated. We don't need more pandas. What is this? We had a bunch of bears. I'm sitting in California right now. We've got every bear species imaginable nearby. What does it mean, pandas? They're goofy looking. You don't need any pandas. That's the big gift that we're going to get. You're going to steal all of our intellectual property. Supposed to be impressed by a couple of pandas. So what is Trump going to give back to Xi Jinping? Sean literally joked to me during the break. He said, we're going to give him bald eagles. And do you know how close Trump, Sean was? Trump has now, and this is according to reporting at the one and only Breitbart.com, Trump is presenting Chinese President Xi Jinping with custom-made bald eagle statue, a statue of a bald eagle. So we got the bald eagle statue coming in, and he unveiled it, and it was amusing. So if you have a thought on this that you think I'm missing, feel free to reach out. Aloha to AlexMarlow.com. I don't like to come in and get negative about stuff that I can't really control, and I really do trust Trump to navigate the very muddy waters that we've got with China, but it feels like to me, I like the auto pen joke. I think it does send a clear signal to Xi Jinping what Trump is all about. And I think that's great. But overall, I'm happy to see this stuff go away for the time being because I just find it all gross. These people are all, we have our own version of American oligarchs. And they're all in that room with Xi Jinping. I know why they were there. I don't dig it. One other thing that was interesting to keep an eye on with China always is AI. And tomorrow on my podcast feed, I'm going to release my full AI speech that I gave. And what I go through is I go through the doomerism and I take that on, whether or not the doomerism on AI is legitimate, how big of a concern it is. And then I also take on all the people who are dismissive of people who are in my core audience who really don't like AI and who see these data centers that are popping up everywhere as mausoleums for their children's future, which is how they see them. It's just a fact. I know people don't like all the slop and all the misinformation, how quickly lies spread across the internet. They think all that's AI related. They think surveillance state's all AI related. And they're nervous about the jobs market. So in the next segment or two, what I'm going to do is I'm going to talk a little bit about AI. Jensen Huang gave an interview from NVIDIA, and he had a lot of interesting things to say. Some I agree with, some I don't agree with. I'll play those cuts. And then what I'm going to do is I'm going to break down actually what the state of the economy is. I'll tie that into politics right now, because politics right now is not looking good, despite the economy being much better than what people think. All right. Speaking of the economy, Washington is burying the country in more than $40 trillion in debt. Yep, we hit $40 trillion. And now the Fed's raising rates to contain inflation. Rates are probably going to go up still. The Iran conflict is driving energy costs higher, and American consumers are footing the bill. Your retirement depends entirely on Wall Street and the value of the dollar. You're trusting the same system that created this mess. Now, I'm not saying panic. I'm saying diversify with intention. Forbes calls it the number one secret account that American smart money uses to hedge against instability. And it's a self-directed IRA. And you can own one with precious metals, gold and silver. It has a spectacular

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3: This is Albert Moeller for townhall.com. In New York City this week, the United Nations is hosting the 81st session of the UN General Assembly. World leaders, you can count on this, will be discussing the deal President Trump announced with Denmark and Greenland that will allow the U.S. to deploy military throughout virtually all of the nation of Greenland. President Trump posted, quote, "The United States will forever have the complete ability to do what is necessary in Greenland," end quote. This is a big win for the U.S. Greenland, which is a semi-autonomous region of Denmark, it's big for Denmark itself. As we watch the world order being reshaped so dramatically, the polar ice cap becomes a place of vulnerability and military strategy, particularly as we see the northern seas become more navigable for sea vessels. This is the work of serious statesmanship. So when the ink is cleared on this one, let's be thankful. President Trump is right on this one. This is a three-way win. Let's take it. I'm Albert Moeller.
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0: All right, back in business here on the Marlo Show. We've got a lot of podcasts that are fresh out for you or in coming up. I've got a ton of interviews I've done with some luminaries, important people in both the media, politics, and the faith space as well. I have a new I have a new deep dive into the effective altruist movement with Theo Wald, who is from the Trump administration, very knowledgeable person on high tech.

0: He's in the high tech sector. Now he's been on before, super knowledgeable guy. I've got my big speech on AI that I'll release tomorrow. And then I just recorded a huge interview with Emma Jo Morris, who is famous from the laptop from HealthScoop, which is, I would say, my most popular podcast. The ones I get the most email on are when Emma is on, which just about every week. So fantastic stuff there, if I say so myself. I want to talk a little bit about AI because the most important person in AI is a guy named Jensen Huang, who runs NVIDIA. He is the founder and CEO and president, probably every other title you could have. And one of the more interesting, I think, people when it comes to analysis, because he's not beholden to the same things as some of the other tech giants are. And I feel like you get a little more candor from him. And he sat down with one of the New York Times reporters, a guy named Ezra Klein, if he's unfamiliar to you. He's one of the many liberals around, you know, 40 to 50 who looks exactly like Rachel Maddow if he puts glasses on. It's just a thing. Have you guys noticed that pattern? It's unbelievable. They all just the Rachel Maddow archetype that just comforts liberals when they talk to them. But anyway, we got a couple of cuts here. This is one that there's one I agree with and there's one I don't agree with. This is the one I think is largely pretty sharp. Cut 14.
1: So when Jeffrey Hinton is on TV saying he thinks a 10% chance of societal destruction is not unreasonable.
2: I would tell Jeff that it's irresponsible to say all that. All of his predictions have been wrong. Enough predictions. That 10% chance is not grounded on science, is not grounded on research. Is it good or bad that we scare young people about the future of AI so much so that they don't even want to go to universities and don't want to go to college anymore because they don't think they'll get a job? Is that helpful or hurtful if it were to happen? It's hurtful. Don't think for a second just because you're an alarmist that you're doing a social good.
0: Yeah, so Jeffrey Hinton is considered the godfather of AI. He's a British academic and technological futurist. And he's gotten a bunch of stuff wrong, but he's famous for a prediction where he said, we're not going to have radiology. And he had admitted that that's not going to be the case. We're not going to have radiologists because AI is just going to read all the cancer screenings and things like that. And we're not going to need that sort of thing. And a lot of people took that as a sign, as a lot of jobs that take a lot of training, take a lot of effort. Maybe you accrue a lot of debt to get those jobs. And then the jobs are actually going to go away. So why would you ever spend your lifetime studying for something like that? If you want to be a radiologist in America, you're probably studying into your early to mid 30s, maybe even late 30s. And so why would you do that if the job might go away? And he's been wrong on a million things. And Jensen has been very good about not doomering on AI and trying to make sure that people aren't totally freaked out, because really we don't have a lot of models or data that suggests we ought to be quite as freaked out as people are. I understand preparing for worst case scenarios. I love a zombie apocalypse movie as much as the next guy, probably more. But we got to see the math here, is that because when we look at the jobs market, the economy, which I will break down after the break, I will tell you that it's way stronger than people think. Here, though, however, is something where he said this, and I don't know what I think of this. I want to get your take. But first, let's play cut 15.
1: So the message of this research out of China, where you were seeing a lot of kids using AI to kind of help them, was that when they were using the AI, they were getting things done faster. But it turned out that the skills they were learning were not holding, that their actual personal performance, at least in the way we traditionally measure it, was degrading.
2: Yeah.
1: What do you think when you hear that?
2: I think the last part, I completely agree. Try to get a kid to do long division right now. You know, the multiplication table is starting to be forgotten. Doing square roots, my goodness. I mean, it's just basic math is being forgotten. Does it matter?
1: That's my question for you.
2: Yeah, I don't think it does.
0: I do think it matters. And this is interesting because as a guy who's not a doomer, as like a lot of parents who have younger children who are growing up, we thought the world was a better place when people were doing long division and when people were doing algebra and when people could do square roots and when people knew their multiplication tables. And were we building muscularity in our brains while we were learning it? I'd like to think we were. I would like to think the time that I spent doing math and drilling on math when I was growing up helped prepare me for my own pattern recognition. What is AI anyway? AI, what is superintelligence? What is whatever Trump is calling it these days? A lot of it just pattern recognition. I'm very good at pattern recognition. You know why? I did a ton of reps. First, when school and news business, the headlines, things like that, looking at patterns in the media, looking at patterns in politics. So we want to be able to develop that stuff. So we don't want just to have computers do it for us. And so, though I don't think necessarily you need to know math at the same level as we once did, are we better off that way? I don't know. And that should be a consideration. Because if you consider the fact that we've had calculators for a long time, and AI is just like a super calculator in a way. Does that mean we should not be able to engage those muscles in our brain to be able to learn this stuff? I think it does matter. And it's very interesting that he would say that, and surprising to me. We'll be right back.
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6: With SRN News, I'm Bob Agnew in Washington. A tech-heavy guest list and the fashion choices of those in it who sat where and what was on the menu all mark the softer, often glitzier details of diplomacy last night as President Trump threw a Thursday night state dinner honoring China's Xi Jinping. The event featured a cavalcade of billionaires and Washington power brokers, as many such parties in the nation's capital do. The president has done his best to try and impress Xi during his visit. They're supposed to talk about AI and its implications for the future of mankind. No telling so far whether they had those talks behind closed doors. Also at SRNnews.com, the White House press corps looking a little more like it always has. The network video pool back in operation today marked the first time the pool has been in action since President Trump banned three news outlets in a high-profile showdown over media access. This is SRN News.
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12: Foundations of Freedom. A look at America's founding principles and the leaders who shaped our nation.
13: You know, Ronald Reagan believed self-government required something that government could never replace, responsibility in the hands of the people. In his 1981 inaugural address, Reagan warned against the idea that America had become too complicated to be governed by its citizens. Reagan asked, "If no one among us is capable of governing himself, then who among us has the capacity to govern someone else?" For Reagan, limited government was not about having no government. It was about remembering where responsibility begins, with individuals, families, communities, and the people themselves. Because when government assumes every responsibility, citizens gradually surrender their own. Self-government asks more of us than dependence ever will. And freedom requires a people willing to govern themselves before asking government to do it for them.
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16: In the afternoon following a cloudy start, expect the sun to make a return accompanied by lower humidity. The high will reach 86 degrees. Tonight will be clear with a low of 68. Tomorrow will bring plenty of sunshine and pleasant conditions with low humidity reaching a high of 85. Tomorrow night will be clear to partly cloudy with a low of 68. Sunday is forecasted to be partly sunny and delightful with a high of 86 degrees. That's your AccuWeather forecast. I'm meteorologist Joe Lundberg for AM 860, The Answer.
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4: With SRN News, I'm Bob Agnew in Washington. The state visit of China's leaders come with a lot of pump and some protest. Here's correspondent Ben Thomas.
5: President Trump hailed what he described as a truly great friendship.
6: President Xi and I both understand that we represent different systems, but the ties between our people endure, and we've never gotten along better.
5: And he issued an invitation for guests to take a look at his White House ballroom project.
6: Anybody wants to walk into a construction site that's nice and clean and sparkling? It's our honor to have you do so, but this is in honor of President Xi, Madam Peng.
5: Trump has described the ballroom as essential for national security, with the military building a big complex under it. Ben Thomas, Washington.
4: Israeli Prime Minister Netanyahu stood firm against threats from New York City Mayor Mamdani as he spoke yesterday at the United Nations.
7: Israeli Prime Minister Benjamin Netanyahu speaking at the United Nations as the Democrat Socialist Mayor of New York City, Zohran Mamdani, threatened to arrest him.
8: Mr. Mamdani, since you were elected mayor of this city, many Jews no longer feel safe in New York. They talk to me. They tell me.
7: Netanyahu going on to say the survival of Israel is at stake following the October 7th Hamas terrorist attack. Laura Winters reporting.
4: Also at SRNnews.com, the White House network video pool is back in operation today. This morning, in fact, marked the first time the pool has been in action since President Trump banned three news outlets at a high-profile showdown over media access. A judge temporarily struck down the ban of CNN, MS Now, and Politico on Thursday. The president had been accusing those outlets of engaging in what he calls fake news and stories biased against his administration. This is SRN News.
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22: This afternoon, expect the sun to break through after a cloudy start, making it less humid with a high of 86. Tonight will be clear with a low of 68. Tomorrow will bring plenty of sunshine, pleasant conditions, and low humidity with a high of 85. Tomorrow night will be clear to partly cloudy with a low of 68. Looking ahead to Sunday, it will be partly sunny and delightful with a high of 86. That's your AccuWeather forecast. I'm meteorologist Joe Lundberg for AM 860 for The Answer.
0: For free speech, Western civilization, and delivering common sense for the American people. Ladies and gentlemen, here's Scott Jennings.
1: All right, President Trump has finished up the state visit of President Xi today. We'll have some thoughts on that for you in just a few moments. We have a breaking decision just coming down out of the Supreme Court. It has to do with voting rolls for this election. Details ahead. And Deputy Secretary of Energy James Danley, Danley the Manly, stops by at the bottom of the hour. There's a major new federal initiative on the electrical grid. We're going to get the details for you in just a few minutes. Here on Friday, September the 25th, this is Scott Jennings reporting for Salem and coming to you live from Louisville, Kentucky. On this day, 1789, Congress took one of the most important steps in American history, approving the amendments that would eventually become the Bill of Rights. The Constitution had only recently taken effect, but many Americans were concerned that the new government had been given too much power without enough explicit protection for individual liberty. Several states had called for a Bill of Rights during the Constitutional Convention, and so James Madison eventually took the lead on this in Congress. So on September 25th, 1789, the first Congress approved 12 amendments and sent them to the states for ratification. 10 would be ratified by 1791. That's what you know as the Bill of Rights. The First Amendment, of course, protected freedom of religion, speech, the press, assembly, the right to petition your government. The second protected the right to keep and bear arms. Other amendments established protections against unreasonable searches and seizures. It guaranteed due process, protected the rights of the accused, and recognized that powers not delegated to the federal government were reserved for the states and the people. But the interesting twist here is that Congress actually sent 12 amendments to the states and not 10. What were the other two? Well, one dealt with congressional pay. More than two centuries later, it finally received enough state ratifications and became the 27th Amendment in 1992. But the other one never made it. The original first article of the proposed Bill of Rights, which outlined a formula for increasing the size of the U.S. House as the population grew, was never ratified by the states. Nonetheless, the Bill of Rights has since become one of the foundational documents of American government, and it all tracks back to this day, September the 25th, 1789. We start the news today with a bit of breaking information for you. The Supreme Court has cleared the way for the Trump administration to use Social Security data in an expanded federal system that helps states check whether people on the voter rolls are U.S. citizens. A lower court had blocked this system, which is known as SAVE, S-A-V-E, citing privacy concerns. But the Trump administration took it to the Supreme Court, and the court has sided with Trump. This is a major ruling, and the administration says the checks will help identify non-citizens who are registered illegally. Today's action lets the system operate while the legal fight continues. Last night, President Trump welcomed Chinese President Xi Jinping to the White House for a state dinner. Some have criticized the president for hosting the Chinese leader, but that criticism seems myopic when you consider the larger context for Trump's foreign policy over the last 2 years, which has been designed to curb Chinese influence around the world. Xi may have enjoyed an American state dinner last night, but I guarantee you he has not enjoyed what Trump has served for the last couple of years. Let's start with the decision to go into Venezuela. For years, China had a valuable arrangement with Nicolas Maduro's government, influence in our hemisphere, and access to Venezuelan oil. After the operation that removed Maduro, however, Secretary of State Marco Rubio revealed that China had been receiving that oil at a steep discount. Listen to this, cut one.
13: In the case of China, China was receiving oil at a huge, about $20 a barrel discount. They weren't even paying money for it. It was being used to pay down debt that they were owed. This is the oil of the people of Venezuela, and it was being given to the Chinese as barter at a $20 discount per barrel in some cases. And so you had basically three of our primary opponents in the world operating from our hemisphere from that spot.
1: Trump administration has since moved to put Venezuelan oil sales through channels that are authorized by U.S. law, and that changes who controls the transaction and who benefits from it. In short, China no longer has a sweetheart oil deal or a base of operations in the Western Hemisphere. Now, look at Iran. China has been a crucial customer for Iranian oil, and the Treasury Department here has repeatedly sanctioned Chinese refineries and the ships carrying Iranian oil to them. Treasury, in fact, has targeted multiple China-based refineries since March of last year. So when you hear about economic pressure on Iran, which is significant, remember, a lot of that pressure is landing on China. And then there's the competition closer to home, the Panama Canal, American shipbuilding, critical minerals, and development of technology that will power the next generation of industry. Trump has made curbing Chinese influence around the Panama Canal an explicit concern. The Chinese are not going to operate the Panama Canal, thanks to Donald Trump. And his administration has ordered work to rebuild American maritime capacity and develop sources of critical minerals beyond the control of foreign adversaries like China. These are long-term projects that tell you what Trump thinks is at stake. The routes, materials, and industrial strength that a country like ours needs to remain powerful in the world. Put all these pieces together. Venezuela is about influence and oil in our hemisphere, in our own backyard. Iran, at least in part, is about oil revenue and a network that helps Tehran survive American pressure. And the Panama Canal is about a vital trade route. Mineral ships and advanced technology are about who can build and supply the future. This is the larger context that Xi walked into last night. The dinner, of course, was diplomacy with two countries that have to deal with each other. And diplomacy does matter. Trump has negotiated with Xi on trade while the United States continues to compete with China for influence and economic strength. But a handshake at the White House does not erase that competition. It would be a mistake to watch the dinner as though it were only a story about Trump's personal relationship with Xi. The real question is whether America can use its power in our hemisphere, in energy markets, in trade, in our own factories, to make us less vulnerable to Chinese influence. Last night's images show two presidents raising a glass. But the real story of the Trump presidency is one of an American president finally raising a hand and saying, we aren't going to take your bullying and influence incursions any longer. More news, two developments on Iran. First, the Senate voted 50-49 yesterday to reject a war powers resolution that would have required an end to hostilities unless Congress authorized them. Meanwhile, Reuters reporting that American and Iranian officials have discussed a phased arrangement to end the U.S. blockade of Iran. Those are discussions, but not a deal. Each side still holds a major bargaining chip, and the White House says Trump remains open to talking under the right circumstances, but obviously, we're still far from a deal. And one more bit of breaking news on Iran today. A U.S. official says that about 60 commercial ships crossed the strait Wednesday, carrying the highest daily volume of crude oil since early July. That's an encouraging sign. Oil's moving despite the Iranian conflict. That brings us to the price of diesel, which affects the cost of moving just about everything that Americans buy. Energy Secretary Chris Wright has contacted major refiners about voluntarily limiting diesel exports as the administration looks for ways to increase supply and therefore reduce price here at home. U.S. diesel right now around $6.52 a gallon. That's a genuine policy dilemma for the Trump administration. Refiners warn that a restriction on exports could cause them to produce less fuel overall, potentially raising prices on other fuels. No export restriction has been announced, although the president and several top Republicans have been weighing and speaking favorably of this idea publicly. All right, let's talk about supplements. When we think about supplements, two things matter the most. 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And maybe you'll send us your story very soon. More news after this.
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7: Foundations of Freedom. 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
8: You know, Ronald Reagan believed self-government required something that government could never replace: responsibility in the hands of the people. In his 1981 inaugural address, Reagan warned against the idea that America had become too complicated to be governed by its citizens. Reagan asked, "If no one among us is capable of governing himself, then who among us has the capacity to govern someone else?" For Reagan, limited government was not about having no government. It was about remembering where responsibility begins: with individuals, families, communities, and the people themselves. Because when government assumes every responsibility, citizens gradually surrender their own. Self-government asks more of us than dependence ever will. And freedom requires a people willing to govern themselves before asking government to do it for them.
4: The man who made CNN safe for conservatives again. Here's Scott Jennings.
8: Friday, September the 25th, we continue the news here on Common Sense for the American People. The United Nations meetings continued this week, and Israeli Prime Minister Benjamin Netanyahu was able to attend. Mamdani did not arrest Netanyahu, despite promising that to his followers. So Netanyahu comes to New York. Mamdani is powerless to stop him. And he made a big speech in the hall yesterday. Now, a lot of people got up and walked out, which ought to tell you something about what's going on with anti-Jewish sentiment and anti-Semitism in the world. People can't even be bothered to listen to the Prime Minister of Israel. But he did make his speech, and it was a powerful speech. Here's a chunk. Cut two.
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12: 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All right, it's Friday, September the 25th. Hollywood Sean, I don't think we've done this in a while, but it's good to get back in the saddle. 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
12: All right, I am disappointed today. Beyond disappointed. Because Congress had a chance to do something useful for you, and once again, it appears to be putting it off. Senators from both parties have been working toward a deal on permitting reform. You've heard us talk about it on the show. Senator Thune came on here during the Dallas convention and said, I think we can get this done by Election Day. You have Republicans and Democrats meeting. The vibrations were good. Everybody was thinking, yes, finally, after years of waiting and working and waiting and working and talking and stalling and starting, maybe we're here. I think one guy came on here and told us we're on the 5-yard line, which is pretty close. So you had people working towards a deal on permitting reform. And what does that mean, by the way? You want to build an energy project in America, you need a clear process and a reasonable timeline in which you get an answer. We don't have that right now. And it's hamstringing us on energy production and transmission. So like if you want to build a power plant or a transmission line, a pipeline, a refinery, we need those right now. A wind farm, whatever. Pick your project.

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We're live from Tampa, Florida. I'm Bill Bunkley, and this is the briefing on Salem Radio Central Florida. Glad to have you stopping in this afternoon, reminding you that our studio line is open. And if you'd

in the insurance market, the property insurance market here in Florida. A lot of companies folded up and moved. And we've always had to deal with major payouts from property insurance companies in certain areas that got hit by a hurricane. And so the legislature came up with a company that is part of the state, which is Citizens Property Insurance. It was then, and it should be now, an insurance company of last resort. And what I mean by that is when you need property insurance, you need to do your homework, make some calls, have the information about your property ready, and you need to call around to the Florida-approved property insurance companies to get insurance quotes for your house, whether it's single family, multifamily. Of course, the same thing for commercial properties. And so Citizens Property Insurance has a fair amount of policies that are covering losses here in the state of Florida. Now, one thing you need to realize with Citizens Insurance, remember, I'm also going to be bringing in the history of 2 years ago where we had those two hurricanes that came and hit us on the West Coast almost back to back. If there's ever a huge, I mean, just a very big loss in Florida, and it's more than Citizens Insurance, and they also have backup insurance. A lot of carriers will use a secondary carrier like Lloyd's of London to make sure they can cover the claims. But you might not know this, that people that are with Citizens Insurance, let's say that something happened and there was $1 billion of damage over and above the reserves and the insurance for Citizens Insurance. One thing you don't know or might not know is that $1 billion, it would be prorated against every single property insurance policy in the state of Florida. I would have to pay part of that. If you own a home with property insurance, you would have to pay for part of that. Now, since Citizens is supposed to be the insurer of last resort, and we're very well aware of the impact of the two hurricanes of a couple of years ago, I have some major breaking news. If you have a Citizens property insurance coverage on your single family home, on January 1st of next year, that's January the 1st, 2027, you are going to be required to have flood insurance. You're going to have flood insurance. Now, that is an additional insurance policy. Your normal property insurance does not have flood policy. There are separate flood policies, both commercial and the federal flood policy program. And those that are in a quote unquote flood zone, they've always been required to have flood insurance. But for the first time, a major insurance company in Florida, and that's Citizens Insurance, they are requiring every one of their policy holders to have insurance. Now, let me make sure I know that you understand what I'm saying. It doesn't matter if you are not in a flood zone. It doesn't matter if you're 15 feet above sea level where you live in your single family home. If your insurance company is Citizens Property Insurance, you will be required to obtain a separate flood policy in place by January the 1st. Now, two things are happening.

number one, you're going to be paying a lot more for your insurance if you stay with property, Citizens Property Insurance. If you're with Citizens and already have a flood policy, well, disregard all what I'm saying because you're already going to be covered by that flood policy. But if you're not, what you need to begin doing right now, if you believe you're on high ground and don't need flood insurance, you need to start calling around other property insurance companies and get premium rate quotes. Because this is not a trend, at least today. So there are plenty of options in Florida where you can get flood insurance. And if you're not in the flood zone, you don't have to have that coverage. So when you look at the Citizens premium for your homeowners and you add a flood policy on top of that, you add those two figures together and you have your new price of insurance, flood and homeowners for a home that's insured with Citizens. Call around and get quotes because you might find, and because of the reforms, you know, that we've talked about here in the from 2023, property insurance has come down. Homeowner insurance has come down. You need to check with other carriers because probably if you don't need the flood insurance, you're going to be able to get a better rate with a different carrier. What you don't want to do is procrastinate until January the 1st to figure out what you're going to do. Now, there's another point here. The other point is, remember those two storms, those two hurricanes? You might remember some of my reporting during all of that. You might have tuned in the day after the hurricane, I toured the Florida West Coast from the Don Cesar all the way up Pinellas County to Clearwater. And saw the absolutely unbelievable damage, not on the Florida Gulf Coast, but in the intercoastal waterway, the properties in between, and other areas. Well, a lot of people saw that, and we know that there are some areas that flooded that weren't in the flood zone. So what's happening is more and more people are opting to go ahead and buy flood insurance, even though today they are in a non-flood zone. And in fact, if you're in a non-flood zone, you know, flood insurance can be very, very expensive. If you're on the coast, on the intercoastal waterway, a low area, it's not cheap. But if you're in an area, and especially that example I gave, if you were 15 feet above sea level, you might not want to get flood insurance, but my point is, if you're not in a zone currently, flood insurance is not necessarily all that expensive to have a backup in case your house ever did flood. Because remember, without flood insurance, your homeowners doesn't carry it. So a lot of people are opting to buy flood insurance anyway, even when they are in a no flood zone. So keep this in mind. For some of you in maybe marginal areas, not only do I want to make sure you know about Citizens and time to shop around or know you're going to have flood insurance, but also think about the fact that maybe picking up flood insurance that if you're not with Citizens in an area that may be not close but not quite there, because you know why? When you have homeowners, you have peace of mind. And when you have flood insurance, you also have peace of mind, especially in the eye of a storm. I'm Bill Bunkley. This is a briefing from Tampa. Don't go away. I'll be right back.

0: With SRN News, I'm Bob Agnew in Washington. A big victory for President Trump at the U.S. Supreme Court in his effort to create greater election integrity ahead of the midterm elections. The High Court today agreeing to allow states to resume using a federal tool to check voter eligibility before the November elections. The emergency ruling lifts a lower court restriction for now on the program. It's called Systematic Alien Verification for Entitlements, more commonly known as SAVE, and the Department of Homeland Security tool has been a central pillar of the president's crackdown on non-citizen voting. A federal judge had blocked its use, however, saying that SAVE violates voter privacy and can lead to wrongful voter purges. President Trump sounding extremely optimistic as he waves it on his meeting with the Chinese president on his social media page. He says relations between the U.S. and China have never been better. More on these stories at SRNNews.com.
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8: In the afternoon following a cloudy start, expect the sun to make a return accompanied by lower humidity. The high will reach 86 degrees. Tonight will be clear with a low of 68. Tomorrow will bring plenty of sunshine and pleasant conditions with low humidity reaching a high of 85. Tomorrow night will be clear to partly cloudy with a low of 68. Sunday is forecasted to be partly sunny and delightful with a high of 86 degrees. That's your AccuWeather forecast. I'm meteorologist Joe Lundberg for AM 860. The Answer.

Welcome back, Bill Bunkley, live from Tampa, Florida, on the briefing this afternoon. Our phone lines are open at 877-943-9673. Well, I want to tell you there are several multiple important breaking news stories this afternoon. So a little frustrated because I can't get to all of them on the national level, on the local level, on the international scene. So we're going to go ahead and keep focused on right here, not only in Central Florida, but right here in Hillsborough and Pasco County, because this is very, very important. Now, yesterday, Hillsborough County, if you live in Hillsborough County, if you live in Pasco County, if you live in Pinellas County, we are now under a state of emergency. We are in a state of emergency again for Pinellas, Pasco, and Hillsborough, and it has to do with dengue fever. Folks, in our region here in Tampa Bay, as of yesterday, we had 169 cases of dengue fever. That is airborne, and we get infected airborne by the mosquitoes. We have 160 of those cases right here in Hillsborough County. There are 7 cases in Pinellas County, and we have 2 cases in Pasco County. Bonnie Wise, who I know pretty well, is the county administrator for Hillsborough County. She signed the executive order that went into effect yesterday, pulling up additional resources as these counties are trying to control the spread of the mosquito population in Tampa Bay. Now, Pasco actually issued their state of emergency Wednesday, and Pinellas and Hillsborough declared a state of emergency yesterday. Some of you may have been surprised or maybe even startled to either walk outside or hear a helicopter, maybe a little bit closer than normal, because there has been a helicopter or helicopters, I'm not sure, that have been equipped with the spraying devices and, of course, the tanks that has the propellant that they're spraying. They've been doing grid patterns, I know, around Hillsborough County. Florida itself has 392 cases of dengue fever, both locally as well as internationally acquired. We know that from the U.S. Centers for Disease Control and Prevention. And the Florida Department of Health, we also know there's 38 new locally acquired cases that were reported in Florida just last week. So with that, even though it's a little bit cooler, and I think that depending on what kind of rains that we get, the mosquito population may be a little bit more in retreat, which would be a very good thing. But remember that you just want to be careful. And if you have any kind of furniture, flower plants, if you have, if for some reason you've got some tires that you're storing on your property without the rims, anywhere where there would be standing water is the breeding ground for mosquitoes. And so if you are aware of any of those areas, it might be good for you to figure that out and to possibly get rid of that water. And let's see if we can take advantage of this cooler weather and maybe make a difference on what we're going to be having to deal with in terms of any more of these cases. Now, some breaking news this afternoon as well.
next week, I believe next Tuesday, we're going to switch right now. By the way, the phone lines are open if you'd like to weigh in on any of our topics. We are live from Tampa this afternoon. That number is 877-943-9673. Next week, we've got the titans of the tech world, some of them. Elon Musk, Jensen Huang, the NVIDIA CEO, and David Lim, the CEO of Blue Origin. They're all coming to D.C. next Tuesday to join the president and the vice president. There's going to be a major announcement. I want to give a shout out to Peter Diabrowska with Fox News. Headlines, Trump to usher in, quote, golden age, close quote, of American tech with DC bashing, showcasing powerful new tool. The Trump administration is officially entering the AI space. They're rolling out a brand new AI tool next Tuesday. And if what they're saying about this tool is true, it's going to be something very, very beneficial for all Americans. Have you ever had an occasion where you have to interact with our federal government? With all the tremendous bureaucracy that is out there. Have you ever had a hard time figuring out who to talk to about what your issue is? Well, you want to be paying attention next Tuesday for sure, because it's not just a press conference. It's an all-day event. Of course, you'll have the president and the vice president. Not only are they launching, but they're going to be showcasing on stage a new website. Might want to jot this down. It's not live now, I don't believe, but it is America.gov. That's www.America.gov. It's a brand new website. And it's going to be a real tool for all of us that are citizens of the United States and we need to interact with the federal government. We're also going to have Secretary of State Marco Rubio, the administrator for the Centers for Medicare and Medicaid Services, Dr. Oz, and Joe Gibbia, Airbnb co-founder who now heads the National Design Studio and is the first ever U.S. Chief Design Officer, and I'm talking about website design. It's going to be held at the Andrew W. Mellon Auditorium in D.C. And we're also going to have NASA Administrator Jared Exiason is also going to be joining as well. Now, this is a big deal to have all these people together, not just for a press conference. It's going to be a long, almost all-day event. Now, this new tool at America.gov is a new AI tool, and it's being heralded as, quote, a new front door for the federal government that will provide a one-stop shop for Americans looking for information and resources from the federal government that are currently spread over a maze of various government agency websites. Let me repeat this. This is big. This new American government AI tool, which you can access at least starting next Tuesday at www.America.gov, America.gov,
is a new front door for the federal government that will provide a one-stop shop for Americans looking for information and resources from the federal government that are currently spread over a maze of various agency websites. Next week is being billed as really about the golden age of America and showcasing that it's just not a slogan, not just a statement, but it's actually being built. Now, Mr. Gebbia, who is the designer-in-chief of our creative juices in the federal government, also CEO of Airbnb, said, quote, "What we're really excited about is that one of the things that we've been building is the golden age of the citizen experience. Your experience interacting with your federal government. The day is going to be marking a new chapter of usability for citizens all across America. This new AI tool was built to solve a very simple problem for you and I. Because for years, if we've had to figure out who to talk to at the federal government, some people will say, where do we even start? Think of the many things that are part of the government services, government regulation, or oversight that you may want to interact with or know or communicate. Most of the time, people just gave up because to figure that out would take too much time. But now, instead of having this cumbersome way of get to the right person about the right topic, we know it was very inefficient. And we all know the government websites, oh my word, just take the IRS to begin with. And so many people don't realize they have been working on this. And so you're very soon going to have a way to access and hopefully relatively easily by typing in what you're searching, what you're trying to get help with or information from, anything of the operation of the federal government, you'll be doing it through America.gov. Next week, there's going to be panel discussions as senior administration officials and these top industrial leaders on AI. Also in the area of energy dominance, health, space, and agriculture, they're going to be talking about how the federal government is really going to be changing, we hope, in a very remarkable way. It proves to be the possibility of a glimpse into the future of America and the American government. What if you were to be able to get to exactly where you want to go and get what you need? There are three things, Mr. Gebbia said, that are necessary. You've got an opportunity here because it takes a president, he said, who cares about AI. It takes an entire administration that are all in, all bought in, and want to invest in making this technology work. And quite frankly, it takes the right talent to build it. And he said President Trump has put all this together and that the president has all three of these things. So I look forward to this, especially as I come to you every day with the briefings. And oftentimes, if we have a breaking story
or we have something I want to share with you. For instance, I shared about citizens insurance, property insurance, requiring every single family home January 1st to now have flood insurance, whether you're in a flood zone or not. What a tool this will be for me on many of the topics that I talk about when it pertains to federal government. And not that I'm just going to take what an AI agent tells me, but remember, when you go to AI, I happen to use Galaxy, which is Google's AI. And what I like about Galaxy is it will, I'll query it, it'll give me a fact, and then at the end, it gives me a link to the source of its information. So I get the answer, then I hit the link, and I go to the source. Whether it's a news story, in this case, whether it might be taking me directly to the page of reference in the federal government, and it will allow me in a relatively short time to do the research I need to do and to access source materials in the realm of the entire onerous federal government. And so we will see. I think it will also give you and others and I a better understanding about good or bad. And AI is going to have some good. AI is going to have some bad. Just like those flock cameras that in and of itself, if the data was extremely narrow and private and destroyed quickly, those are the flock cameras that read the license plates. Why are they now banned in Florida? Because members, primarily members of law enforcement agencies, gained access and were tracking girlfriends, wives, ex-wives, who knows? Well, think about AI. Glad that we're going to be able to query the government. But remember, for those of us that are Christ followers, all of this AI, and the fact we're moving to a time of paper currency, is going to go by the wayside. If you think pennies had their last day, stay tuned. Nickels, dimes, quarters, half dollars, dollars, coins, all that probably is going to go by the wayside. Because governments around the world, including our government, wants to have a cashless society. They want digital currencies. And when that happens, and you cannot use your regular money to buy things, they will have total surveillance on all of us. And oh, by the way, isn't that what we learned about the Antichrist? That for those of us who are Christ followers, that one day we're going to have a password. Scripture, it was 666 on your forehead. And we used to think of maybe a chip in your forehead, a chip in your arm. And no one can buy and sell without the ID and the password. And that's foretold thousands of years ago about the Antichrist. More in a moment. We're live from Tampa. What are your thoughts about this? 877-943-9673. This is The Briefing with Bill Bunkley. I'll be right back.

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4: You know, Ronald Reagan believed self-government required something that government could never replace, responsibility in the hands of the people. In his 1981 inaugural address, Reagan warned against the idea that America had become too complicated to be governed by its citizens. Reagan asked, "If no one among us is capable of governing himself, then who among us has the capacity to govern someone else?" For Reagan, limited government was not about having no government. It was about remembering where responsibility begins, with individuals, families, communities, and the people themselves. Because when government assumes every responsibility, citizens gradually surrender their own. Self-government asks more of us than dependence ever will. And freedom requires a people willing to govern themselves before asking government to do it for them.

Welcome back. We're live from Tampa, Florida. I'm Bill Bunkley with The Briefing, and this is our weekly opportunity to drill down on important topics of the day with our friends at Focus on the Family. And today, we're talking about a division of Focus on the Family that's Plugged In, reminding you again that website is PluggedIn.com, PluggedIn.com. And today, we're talking about now the kids are back in school. Very soon, if not already, they're going to be experiencing a different sort of classroom, a different sort of learning environment. Now with the fact that AI is exploding everywhere, and it's going to be exploding in education as well. Well, we have the content editor for Plugged In. Emily Chow is with us this afternoon, and she is a tech expert. And so let's go ahead and circle back. We've been talking about some of the issues about the kids cheating in that area. You know, kids are going to really want to go

0: safeguards. There's actually four pillars. The first is parental rights and opt-in requirements, okay? Another pillar is restrictions and age guardrails. A third pillar of the new program is data privacy and security. And the fourth pillar is academic integrity and enforcement. We've got about 3 minutes left, so all I want to do is touch on the parental opt-in requirements because it requires mandatory parental consent and some other aspects. Could you talk about these two or three aspects in our final moments together and why they're important?
1: Yes, the opting in. I love that it's an opt-in, not an opt-out, because that means that by default, they are not forcing AI upon your family. They are giving you the option to use AI in your child's education, but they're not forcing you to use it. And with that, for the parents who are, they're trying to decide, well, should I opt in or not? There's a couple of different things there. We talked about a lot already today, but I think the biggest thing is it really does come down to the conversations with your kids that I was talking about. Your child, if they are taught how to use AI responsibly, it can be really helpful for them as they go forward, especially if they're pursuing a career in the technology field. But it's good to know how to use AI responsibly, just simply because it could help them keep up with their fellow students. You know, there's that fear that if I don't opt into this, then my child is going to fall behind. That's possible, but that's also why those age guardrails that you mentioned are very important. You know, if you introduce AI too soon, then the child may not learn. You know, it's kind of like how with social media, if you give social media to a child too soon, they don't actually, they know how to use it, but they don't really know how to use it responsibly. It's the same thing with AI. If you give it to them too soon, they'll know how to use it better than you, but that doesn't mean that they're being responsible with it. So okay. I think that it's just a matter of constantly talking to your, sorry about that. It's just a matter of constantly talking to your kids, talking about like what's a good way we can use AI, what's a bad way to use AI, and just keeping your kids safe. You know, I do love that this put the parents in charge here because parents have the best idea of how to protect their own children.
0: A great thought. We're out of time, but I'm so indebted to Emily Chow, Plugged In content editor. Again, that website is pluggedin.com, pluggedin.com. And remember, you have to opt in if you're the parent. And if you don't opt in, the school is responsible to use kind of the old-fashioned ways of education. And remember, each school district, your school, has to publish and maintain a publicly accessible list of all the AI tools they're using. And the schools must retain a log of where your student is going, interacting with instructional AI, and keep that for 30 days for your review. We'll have a lot more on this Florida policy, but we're out of time for today. And boy, we're so indebted to Emily Chow for being with us. Thanks for being with us, and enjoy the outdoors there in Colorado Springs. Look forward to our next conversation.
1: All right. Thank you again.
0: And God bless you. More of the Bill Bunkley Show in a moment. The briefing. I'll be right back.
2: With SRN News, I'm Bob Agnew in Washington. The U.S. Supreme Court is allowing states to resume using President Trump's voter integrity tool, a program known as the Systematic Alien Verification for Entitlements Program, or SAVE, as it's more commonly known. The Department of Homeland Security tool has been a central pillar of the president's crackdown on non-citizens voting. President Trump has confirmed he'll have two more meetings with China's Xi Jinping later this year. Xi wrapped up his state visit to the U.S. this afternoon with a trip to the National Archives. Iran is offering to reopen the Strait of Hormuz and resume talks on its nuclear program in 7 days if the U.S. lifts its naval blockade, waives sanctions on Iranian oil sales, and observes a ceasefire that would include Lebanon. Iran's foreign minister detailed the proposal in a private gathering today on the sidelines of the UN General Assembly gathering in New York. More of these stories at SRNNews.com.
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10: This afternoon, expect the sun to make a return after a cloudy start, resulting in less humid conditions with a high of 86. Tonight will be clear with a low of 68. Tomorrow is set to bring plenty of sunshine, creating pleasant weather with low humidity and a high of 85. Tomorrow night will be clear to partly cloudy with a low of 68. Moving into Sunday, anticipate partly sunny and delightful weather with a high of 86. That's your AccuWeather forecast. I'm meteorologist Joe Lundberg for AM 860, The Answer.

0: Hey, we're back. Bill Bunkley live from Tampa, Florida, with some final comments to wrap up this Friday edition and to wrap up this week. As I say every week, it's an honor to be here with you, honor to hear from you, and thank you so much for all of you that are part of the Bill Bunkley Show family and the Salem Radio, Salem Media family as well. Well, as we go into the weekend, it's going to be a pretty nice weekend because that cold front has moved through. That air that's coming down from the north is so refreshing. It's cool. There's no humidity. So this is definitely an opportunity to get out this weekend and enjoy the outdoors. But while we are enjoying the outdoors here, we really want to keep our friends in the north, up in the northeast, in our prayers. And that is because we have a super powerful, and this is going to be a multi-day nor'easter. It's been moving up and along the East Coast. It's kind of an unusual trajectory. And what's going to happen is it's tracking northward and then it's predicted to take a sharp left-hand turn, a western turn, a hard left, if you will. And it's going to be going into New Jersey and Long Island sometime, they believe, on Sunday. With this particular storm, there's going to be gusts from 50 to 70 miles an hour, especially in some of those areas along the Atlantic coast, like Cape Cod, the Massachusetts Island. Long Island's going to get hammered as well as coastal New Jersey. And as it goes into the metro areas of New York City, of Philadelphia, and in Boston, it's going to be a problem. Trees right now are full of leaves. The soils are already wet, and so we're going to have some down trees up there. They're looking for about 3 to 5 inches of rain, and that's going to cause some real problems in those areas that I just mentioned. And in fact, areas like on Montauk, which is at the eastern extreme of Long Island, as well as downtown Boston, they could see up to 8 inches of rain. And now we're looking at the possibility of urban flooding the next 2 or 3 days. And the big hit, it's already hitting the Outer Banks of North Carolina. You know, they've been in the middle of all the beach renourishment. They've been pumping all the sand back in the last few weeks. And let me tell you, it's already running all of that sand out. And in fact, tides, high tides are driving 1 to 4 feet of ocean insulation. Those houses that are on stilts, if you've been out there on the Outer Banks and the ones right up and down the Atlantic, you know they're on stilts. Well, the water is already underneath those houses in that low coastal zone, and there's going to be severe beach erosion as well as a lot of road closures. And portions of that North Carolina Highway 12 that goes along the Outer Banks, it's already underwater, and I know a lot of you like the vacation up there, so keep that in mind. And boy, what about the flight delays? If you're going anywhere or to around Boston Logan or JFK, LaGuardia, or Newark, you're going to have a lot of problems. And let me tell you what, it's wreaking havoc for the teams. You know, Major League Baseball doesn't wrap up until this weekend. And right now, with Tampa Bay Rays wrapped up with New York, but for instance, you got the contest between the Boston and the Cubs. They're moving up the Sunday game to today because the conditions are going to be so bad on Sunday, and they're trying to wrap up this season. Some of those last games may just be canceled and won't be played because we got the playoffs coming up. And oh boy, I'm excited because Mrs. Bunkley and I, we've got our tickets for opening day of the Tampa Bay Rays playoff right here for October baseball. But that's all for today. Thank you so much for being with us. Have a great weekend. I'll see you Monday at 3.
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4: With SRN News, I'm Bob Agnew in Washington. The U.S. Supreme Court is allowing states to resume using President Trump's voter integrity tool, a program known as the Systematic Alien Verification for Entitlements Program, or SAVE, as it's more commonly known. The Department of Homeland Security tool has been a central pillar of the president's crackdown on non-citizens voting. President Trump has confirmed he'll have two more meetings with China's Xi Jinping later this year. Xi wrapped up his state visit to the U.S. this afternoon with a trip to the National Archives. Iran is offering to reopen the Strait of Hormuz and resume talks on its nuclear program in 7 days if the U.S. lifts its naval blockade, waives sanctions on Iranian oil sales, and observes a ceasefire that would include Lebanon. Iran's foreign minister detailed the proposal in a private gathering today on the sidelines of the U.N. General Assembly gathering in New York. More on these stories at srnnews.com.
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9: Tonight, expect partly cloudy skies with a low of 71. Tomorrow will bring a mix of sun and clouds, making for a pleasant and less humid day with the high reaching 86. In the evening, the skies will be clear with a low of 69. As we head into Saturday, anticipate nice weather with plenty of sunshine and a high of 87. Saturday night will be clear to partly cloudy with a low of 68. That's your AccuWeather forecast. I'm meteorologist Jason Katerina for AM 860, The Answer.
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10: We got breaking news. Congressman introduces articles of impeachment against President Trump.
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10: It's 2020 all over again, folks. That's right. Well, hopefully not. 2020, it went kind of south. Let's just, let me, it's not 2020 all over again. I'm Logan Secular, Will Haynes in studio. Mike Pompeo is joining us a little bit later. And the breaking news today is, yes, many, 26 articles of impeachment have been filed against President Trump. We'll break down what those are. Also, what it looks like, what the reality is of the situation, and what the reality of that situation is heading into a midterm election in a few months. What it could actually mean if Republicans lose control of the House, lose control of the Senate. What could happen? Best and worst case scenarios, if you will. We're going to break that all down coming in and go through these sort of vague 26 articles of impeachment. But maybe we can ask Will. Will, how did we get here?
12: Well, this is Congressman Steve Cohen of the Tennessee's 9th Congressional District, which is soon to be no more. He will be losing his seat in Congress because of redistricting in the state. He was the Democrat that was the congressman for the Memphis area of Tennessee, a long-time congressman. But here's a quote from his statement. This is after introducing these 26 articles of impeachment. He said, "Trump is clearly the most impeachable president our country has ever endured." That is great line. Because
10: the most impeachable.
12: It's like, what kind of scale do you have of, like, this guy not as impeachable? Like, George Washington, not as impeachable. Most impeachable.
10: I like that they're even thinking about that.
12: Yes,
10: even
12: just the word, there's a scale most of impeachability.
10: Yeah, that's like, you know, what you get in your yearbook. Or
12: most impeachable, it's a superlative.
10: It's a side award at a beauty pageant. Uh-huh. You know, oh, well, I'm sorry, we have miscongeniality.
12: You didn't
10: we have
12: win.
10: Most impeachable over here. And we know Trump loves a good beauty pageant.
12: That's
10: phone lines
12: right.
10: are open, 1-800-684-3110. I do want to break down some of these. I mean, the first one is just straight up undermining democracy. So let's start there. If that's your article one of the 26 articles, what do you think? Give me a call. I'm going to break them all down. There's 26 of them. And they kind of, if number one is the generic undermining democracy and then / sowing doubt in elections. That's article one. And then we'll break down all of it from there. Some of them are very specific. Some of them are so annoyingly generic. But again, you don't want to laugh all of this off.
7: because we know they have been successful in this before. Obviously, they were not able to remove President Trump from office. We obviously, my dad and brother were involved very much in that situation that all went down in 2020. However, it does take a lot of time. It does take a lot of resources. And trust me, you don't want to go through it. It's not like this is a show when an actual impeachment trial does take place. And we know there are real consequences that are coming forward in this midterm election. I want to hear from you about that. As I said, at 1-800-684-3110. Now, the ACLJ obviously defends a lot. And right now we are trying to activate you. It's a Friday. Always good to head into a weekend with a whole new group of ACLJ champions. I'm going to ask you, if you have not yet, maybe you're a one-time donor. Maybe you've given before, and I appreciate that so much. 99% of you plus give one time a year, two times a year, know that that means a lot of us. Those who donate, by the way. Most people do not donate, but if you are one of the donors. But a very small, select group of you have become ACLJ champions over the last few years. People who say, you know what, monthly, automatically set me up to give monthly. I want to create a baseline for the ACLJ to keep going. Because of that support, the ACLJ never has to bill a legal client. We never have to charge you for this show. There's no paywalls on our website. I know you hear me say it a lot, but it is true. So I'm going to encourage you today to go to aclj.org/champions or just scan that QR code you see on the screen right now. Just do it today. Become a champion. And again, champion is, there's no limit. And there's obviously, I think $5 is the lowest. And that's just because of processing fees. So $5 and up a month. Become an ACLJ champion today. Know that we'd really appreciate it. As I said, phone lines are open. We're going to break down all these articles of impeachment when we get back. We got a little bit of a longer segment after this very short break. 1-800-684-3110 to be on the air. Become a champion.
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7: Welcome back. Are you ready to walk through these 26 articles of impeachment? Do we do it in order? Do we do it by our favorites, Will? Because I know you got top tier. Because some of them are just like, I mean, I think we can rock through them. But of course, as I said, article number one is the most, if you say President Trump is the most impeachable president, then I understand your first one is just generically undermining democracy.
15: Well, those are the category. Right?
7: I know.
15: So, because then
7: down.
15: There's like three abuse of powers after that, and then violation of oath. So that's the first thing is, yes, the category, and then the stipulation underneath
7: sowing
15: the category.
7: Sowing doubt in elections is the article one. Then it goes, of course, yeah, like you said, there's a breakdown on each. But, Will, I know you have a favorite, which is, look, got to get on them. They were making a last-minute adjustments.
15: Right, and even to the order, because number 19 is specifically attacks on a free press, and then the specifics of it is banishing reporters from the White House for disfavored coverage. I mean, this is a recent event that he's able to amend this entire list of 26. Was it 25 just a few days ago, and he was just now ready to drop
7: 25
15: it?
7: 25 is cleaner, so I think you're probably right.
15: Yeah, well,
7: however, that's
15: true.
7: Y'all also, in our packet here, decided, you know what Logan's going to need to be able to do? Read Roman numerals. So you guys gave me 26 Roman numerals.
15: Not you, actually. Not our team. That is the esteemed congressman himself.
7: You couldn't have told the chat bot, hey, turn this into normal bullet points with numbers. Instead, I'm going to have to go in order because I'm not sure if I know what, you know, some of these are.
15: Well, it did take me a minute when I saw XIX for number 19. Yeah. I'm like,
7: Like, this is the Super Bowl we got to deal with now.
15: And I give up on that. Yeah. My son reads, like, history of football. He has this football encyclopedia. Uh-huh. And it'll be like, the Cowboys won X Super Bowl. It wasn't X. That would be 10. Yeah. But it's like, and I go, man, that's so long ago. One. And I don't know these Roman numerals. Yeah. I just say they won the Super Bowl at some point in time.
7: Yeah, that's why WrestleMania eventually abandoned the Roman numerals. Like, we're not going to do this to our audience. But let's go through some of them. Undermining democracy, like I said, number one, I'm going to go in order because there's no way I'm going to be able to do this. Article 2, abuse of power, waging war on Iran without congressional approval. By the way, if one of these, like, spikes your interest, give me a call. Phone lines are open. We got a few lines still open. 1-800-684-3110. Like, if one just really gets you going, you got something to say. Article 3. Abuse of power. And I have to say, this is one that's interesting because I don't feel like we hear about it much. After the war in Iran started, I feel like we kind of forgot about Venezuela. We kind of forgot about Maduro. We kind of forgot about all that. That whole thing kind of went away. Obviously, it's still very active, and we have had great success there. But Article 3, abuse of power, extrajudicial killings in international waters of Venezuela. This was like the boat bomb.
15: Now, I have a question about this one.
7: Okay.
15: So maybe you can clear this up because he says extrajudicial killings in international waters of Venezuela. Were they extrajudicial killings of Venezuela in international waters? Because if it were international waters, it's not Venezuelan waters. You see what I'm getting here? Like, I think they had time to amend the list, but didn't correct their grammar here.
7: Oh, yeah. Well, grammar police, Will's coming at you. Number 4, abuse of power, deploying military forces against United States cities. So I assume that is when they'd start, like, the crime raids, like the, we're going to make sure people aren't getting killed on the streets of Washington, D.C.
15: And they sent the National Guard, and specifically Memphis, remember, actually, the governor of Tennessee, Governor Lee, partnered with the president and sent Tennessee National Guard to Memphis. So this would have been his district.
7: Yeah, I think people maybe didn't hear that before. The congressman that put this forward is the Memphis District Congressman.
15: Currently. He will be out of a job January of 2027.
7: Is that due to?
15: That's due to the redistricting. So they kind of split up that. And I don't even think he attempted to run for one of the districts that he now would have been able to represent.
7: So this is kind of a last-ditch effort to try to do something, at least with your career. Look, I love Memphis, Tennessee. But I think it desperately needed some love. I think it needed some help. And look, I think there's some controversy surrounding sending the National Guard. I think we can have that debate and also go that these cities needed a lot of help. Chicago, Memphis. Again, we don't live that far, a few hours from Memphis, Tennessee. We used to go there multiple times a year, always fun. And I feel like in more recent years, we've scaled that back, especially with children, because it has become a more dangerous area. And it used to be sort of, well, the tourist areas were fine. And then this, and it crept, and it started to get kind of worse and worse. And unfortunately, again, a city that I really, much like a lot of these, I know you hear me talk about it. It's not like I'm sitting there bashing any city, but there are plenty of cities with a lot of culture, a lot of art, Memphis, New York, Los Angeles, that I love. And sadly, we've seen overrun with crime and overrun with a lot of destruction. So, of course, going after President Trump for doing something about that. What room and number were we on here? We were on...
15: That was specifically number 4.
7: Okay,
15: that's IV.
7: So this one is interesting. So this is one went to the Supreme Court. We can kind of debate this a little bit. And that was the birthright citizenship executive order, violation of oath.
15: Well, so this is what's interesting, right? Is that
7: inevitable conclusion.
15: Right. The separation of powers worked for his desired outcome. The congressman's here.
7: Right. President Trump lost.
15: Right. So how can you impeach someone for doing an executive order that then the correct process of the separation of powers played out?
7: It's overturned.
15: It's not as if then he's saying, no, still, you have no citizenship.
7: Just because he had the idea.
15: Right.
7: That's like really what you're
15: crime,
7: saying.
15: Essentially, yeah. Then you can be impeached for coming up with new policy. And that's where I think, well, yes, that's 100% what they're doing. If you are a conservative president, if you are President Trump in this point, your ideas, your policy is impeachable. That's where it goes back to his line of saying, the most impeachable president our country has ever endured. That's because you dislike him the most is the only real rationale there.
7: Yeah. And look, that's 5. We made it through the top 5 here. Not necessarily top 5, but the first 5 plus your 18.
15: This is like Logan trying to get to calls in the final segment.
7: Well, I'm going to take a call. I want to actually move this because I was boring myself. Let's go to Warren calling in line 1, who is an ACLJ champion. I don't want him waiting too long. Go ahead, Warren.
16: Appreciate you guys very much. And that's laughable when these guys bring these articles of impeachment with the stupid list. But like we were saying, we knew it was coming, but they talk about disenfranchising voters, and they want to put their foot on the scales again right before by bringing about a ridiculous impeachment that they know won't go forward.
15: Well, Warren, here's one thing I have to say about this. I think the congressman knows it's not going to go anywhere because he won't be in Congress if the House goes back to the Democrats. He will no longer be a congressman. So he's trying to get his last little moment in the sun by introducing these before the midterms, get a headline, and then he will fade away as a member of Congress. I think this also tells you something about, we talk about the Democrat brand being in shambles and that they are having a lot of infighting. One, that doesn't mean they're not necessarily going to win and win big in many places.
7: We're
15: going to
7: win the midterms. And win big. Well, you just, I mean, I think Trump infiltrated your brain right there.
15: A little bit. Yeah. It's because I've been reading these impeachment articles, and that's the 27th. Infiltrating brains is what he has done.
7: Winning so big.
15: That's right. But really, you have two factions. There's a fork in the road for Democrats right now. You have the DSA faction and you have the TDS faction. And this is where those that are looking ahead, even if the policies aren't something that many people agree with or that the leadership agrees with, the leadership can't get over President Trump. They can't get over their own disdain for him and saying he's the most impeachable president ever. And what are you seeing? You're seeing those old guard Democrats, the ones that are of that faction, are the ones losing because the DSA faction of the Democrat Party is moving beyond Trump. They aren't making everything about him. They are making it about policies that could be very dangerous to the American people, but that's what's starting to win. Looking beyond President Trump, and those that haven't, like Congressman Cohen here, he didn't have an opportunity to then look at a different district and say, maybe I can win here, even in a primary. So I think that should tell you a lot about the two factions, and the one that's winning isn't necessarily better for the American people.
7: Hey, I have a question for you. We got a minute and a half left until we go to a break here, and then we get back. Mike Pompeo is going to be joining us. We're going to be talking about a bit of what's happening with the UN and, of course, the multi-day meeting now with Xi Jinping, the head of China, what that looks like in terms of what can we accomplish with these meetings with Xi Jinping. And again, a look at what's going on with the UN situation, whether that is how the Iran delegation has been working. There's a lot to break down, some interesting videos to show you. We're going to do all that. Do you want me to lead you through the rest of these articles of impeachment? We got 20 more to go, or 19 more to go. I'm going to leave it in the hands. Maybe we can throw up a poll. Well, I don't know. But we can throw up and just say, put it in the chat. Do you want me to keep doing this? Or are you bored after the first five? I'm okay. You know, you're not going to hurt my feelings. What do you think? When we get back, do you want me to keep going through this? Let me know in the chat. And again, if you have a question or comment related to this, and even what impeachment looks like when you are heading out of a midterm election, give me a call, 1-800-684-3110. That's at 1-800-684-3110. As I said, this is the end of the week and always an important time to support the work of the ACLJ if you can. We've had an amazing month so far. Again, this hasn't been a big, you know, one of our special months or our matching challenges, all the things that we offer here. This has just been you guys showing up. And I really appreciate that. When we get back, though, we're going to have Mike Pompeo. And then it's just me and Will and you for the rest of the hour. So join us. Of course, we do a second half hour of this show. And you may not get that on your local station. But no, we're always broadcasting live, 12 to 1 p.m. Eastern time. That's on ACLJ.org, YouTube, Rumble, Facebook. We are there. Usually say that later, but I wanted to make sure you are prepped and ready to head into your weekend. We'll be right back with more on Secular.
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0: by the way, sign me up. I don't need to hear the articles of impeachment. So if you're looking for a vote,
1: all right, there you go.
0: I'm against
1: you,
0: it.
1: You get double.
0: Look, with respect to the Chinese Communist Party, we have a deep economic relationship with them, but we can see we became very dependent, and they use that as leverage to do nasty things to the United States of America. And General Secretary Xi Jinping is intent upon global hegemony. He wants to first take Taiwan in the Pacific, but we need to make sure that we do all the things necessary to protect the United States of America from all of the things that they do, not the least of which is that today, as we sit here, they are supporting the Iranian regime and providing them with dual use technologies, satellite imagery, many things that are putting our soldiers, sailors, airmen and Marines at risk. And that's just that's just unacceptable. And I'm confident President Trump has told him that. And I hope that General Secretary Xi Jinping will conform to that.
2: Mr. Secretary, I think, one, this is a unique opportunity for even our audience that this is a week where you've had the UN General Assembly, as well as a state visit from China that has had all of this. As someone who was the former Secretary of State, what kind of, I mean, obviously a lot of work, but what does this week look like? I mean, it is both the two biggest events that a State Department, that the diplomatic corps could be facing, and they're at the exact same time this week. It's been wild to watch, and we've obviously covered a lot of it, but from your perspective, knowing all the work that goes into that, knowing all of the minute details that you have to ensure on both ends of this, what do you think it's like?
0: So that's a great question. It's crazy busy, and lots of preparation goes into helping the president be successful this week. So both with his visits here in Washington, D.C., with the leader of China, as well as all the meetings. Think about that. He was in New York City for maybe 36 hours or so, would have had dozens of meetings during that time. And you have to help get him and his team ready for that. And then there's everybody and their brother in town who wants to spend 5 minutes with America's Secretary of State. And I'm sure Secretary Rubio did his best to meet all of them, because you have the opportunity to get a lot done in a very short time, and you don't have to get on an airplane and go 14 hours to go do that. So it was always a very chaotic week, but also I found a productive one when I was serving as Secretary of State.
2: I want to go back to kind of the real work also that's been going on this week. And we did see at the beginning, right before the UN General Assembly, the announcement that there was this agreement with Denmark and Greenland that the U.S. would have more influence over the security of Greenland, and that there'd be some new bases. And obviously, this was a play right before, one, the UN General Assembly, so they could have a signing ceremony, but two, before China came to meet with the president, showing that even behind the scenes that there is work going on to continue to posture the United States in a way that can keep the American people safe, keep the Western world safe, as the battle for the Arctic is very real these days. The timing of that, obviously, you have to get there and get things done. But we've seen since this new administration, the way that Venezuela has been changed completely, the Panama Canal, then you think about this new Greenland move. Are all of these things that the president has stacked up, these real national security victories for the United States, do they play in heavily into the discussions and the nature of this state visit with China?
0: Oh, my goodness. 100%. All of those things that you've described. If you think about how much we have pushed the Chinese Communist Party out of the Western Hemisphere, you identified them, certainly at the canal in Panama. Big deal. When the Chinese controlled both sides of the canal and had all the operating capabilities there. The fact that now the Chinese ability to operate inside of Venezuela is enormously reduced. And then people have poo-pooed this agreement with Greenland. I've had a chance to see many of the details there. This is really a step forward, a really good thing for the United States of America. It will turn out to be good for the people of Greenland and Denmark as well. And for NATO, but for the United States of America, we have the capacity and the duration and the scope to do the necessary there to protect the United States from threats from the North. So all big victories. And Xi Jinping would have seen that the story he tells, right, about an America that is weak and without power, incapable of accomplishing things because it's just making people mad. We have used America's presidential power and diplomatic power in a way that's delivered really good outcomes that benefit the United States and have real costs for the Chinese Communist Party.
3: Well, I don't want to let you go, Secretary.

0: Pompeo, until, of course, we got to talk Iran for a second, because I feel like we can't have you on each week without there being some sort of update. Now, the awkwardness that was happening, obviously, at the UN General Assembly, when you have the Iranian regime leaders, not their leaders, but the representatives here, and you have all of this, a little bit of theater happening, whether it is meeting with the Iranian delegation, you have Danny Danone, from Israel, trying to give a Starlink, and it being kind of turned down, and this sort of, you know, kind of viral video moment. You had an awkward interview with Brett Baer as he talked to the Iranian leadership, kind of getting nothing out of him, getting what you expected. Of course, the Ayatollah is doing fine. Of course, he's, you know, just very generic answers. You didn't really get a whole lot. That relationship, I feel like when you have that, obviously, on your own soil, has got to be a very interesting one to play off of, just sort of this awkwardness of being at war and obviously meeting with them and having these big summits.
1: Yeah, think about this. I'll give you one more awkward piece. When diplomats travel to the United States, they receive protection from the State Department security team. So you had American employees of your State Department with your taxpayer dollars protecting Iranian leaders in New York City. It's bizarre, to say the least. By the way, the very Iranian leaders who are still trying to kill me were protecting them. Go figure. Your point is a good one, however. Some of this is theater, but some of this is really a chance to message the world. What Prime Minister Netanyahu delivered yesterday, I think, reminded everybody that genocide is not taking place by the Israelis there in the Middle East. And I think that was an important message for him to communicate to the whole world. And then, you know, we did see the Iranian leadership show up and just lie bald-facedly in the interview. Right. The Ayatollah's fine and we don't want nuclear weapons. Neither of those statements is likely to be true.
0: Thank you so much, Secretary Pompeo, for joining us. Your insight in this, I think when people have to tune into a broadcast, they understand that they get so much out of you having that experience and being able to weigh in, even independently now. I think it's even just as important, more important even, because you can see what, you know, we're able to work on from a much different perspective. So thank you for joining us today. With that, this is going to end our first half hour. Like I said, the second half hour of the broadcast rolls on. We do this show fully live, 12 to 1 p.m. Eastern time, Monday through Friday. If you don't get us on your local market, or if you just want to change it up, you want to see our pretty smiling faces, go to aclj.org, go to YouTube on Rumble. A lot of you watching right now, by the way, and not a lot of you are calling. We got phone lines open for you, folks. All of them. I'm going to be honest. More people watching this show right now than have watched this week. But none of you picking up the phone. Do you want us to keep going through these articles of impeachment? I'm also going to make this your last call to tell me one way or the other. I know what Secretary Pompeo wants, but I see some mid-chat.
2: But here's also the thing. If you don't call in, we're going to keep doing the impeachment articles. And so that's up to you.
0: And I'm going to just keep reading the Roman numerals out, but like by the letter. So like X, 3, X, I.
2: There's no 3, Logan.
0: There's a 3. Be right back.
3: With SRN News, I'm Keith Peters in Washington. President Trump has confirmed he'll have two more meetings with China's Xi Jinping later this year. Xi wrapped up his state visit to the U.S. on Friday with a trip to the National Archives, where Trump showed him the Declaration of Independence, the Constitution, and the Bill of Rights. Iran has offered to reopen the Strait of Hormuz and resume talks on its nuclear program in 7 days if the United States lifts its naval blockade, waives sanctions on Iranian oil sales, and observes a ceasefire that would include Lebanon. Iran's foreign minister detailed the proposal in a private gathering on Thursday. On Wall Street, a good day as the Dow was up by 478 points. The Nasdaq rose 129. The S&P 500 advanced 39. More details at srnnews.com.
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9: Tonight will be clear with a low of 68. Tomorrow is expected to bring plenty of sunshine, low humidity, and a high of 85. Tomorrow night will be clear to partly cloudy with a low of 68. On Sunday, anticipate partly sunny skies and delightful weather with a high of 86. Sunday night will be mainly clear with a low of 72. That's your AccuWeather forecast. I'm meteorologist Jason Caterina for AM 860, The Answer.
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0: Welcome back to Seculo. The second half hour starts right now. Will Haynes is joining me in studio. If you're just joining us right now, yes, articles of impeachment were filed against President Trump. No, this is not a repeat from 2020. This is happening right now. 26 articles of impeachment. And we broke down the top five, top six. We kind of left it up to y'all whether we're going to continue going. I'm going to rock it through those top five just so you at least know. Undermining democracy, abuse of power that's waging war on Iran without congressional approval. Killings in international waters of Venezuela / abuse of power again, deploying military forces against United States cities, violation of oath with the birthright citizenship executive order, canceling federal grants to punish states for their votes. Man, we need to get into that one. And so many, many more, including even an update, which included the banning of certain press outlets from the press pool. And that is the means that they were working on this just up until the last couple days. I want to hear from you at 1-800-684-3110 on this. When you hear this, do you go, oh, this is just a gimmick, this is a show, or do you have any concerns, especially heading into a midterm, that there could be a successful impeachment of President Trump if things do not go and stay as expected?
2: I've got two others I like.
0: Give me two. Is that quit on. Reading? Because these people, everyone on the chat said, quit reading, Logan.
2: This is Article 16, Abuse of Powers, the category. And it says, political prosecutions of Comey, James, and Schiff. Obviously, James Comey, Letitia James, and Adam Schiff. The hilarity that they're saying, let's impeach President Trump for political prosecutions. Because the entirety of the Democrat apparatus was only trying to prosecute for political reasons President Trump from the time he left office until the time he reentered office. So a 4-year period, and they were aggressively trying to prosecute him for political purposes. We talked about that yesterday, that the House Judiciary Committee put out that report that showed specifically with evidence that the goal of Jack Smith was to sway the election, and he had gotten sign off from the Attorney General. It went all the way to the top, folks. So if that's impeachable, then if Kamala Harris becomes the nominee and somehow becomes the president, can we then turn that around and say, when you were vice president, you were trying to impeach or you're trying to prosecute someone, you're using political power to try and go after President Trump? No, because one, this is ridiculous on the face of it. But two, James Comey was lying. He was leaking. He thought he was above the law. And the same with Letitia James and Adam Schiff. So one, it's ridiculous. But then there's another one here, Logan. This is 22, violation of oath. Free speech and coercing universities through withheld federal funds. He's going all the way back to where, what did we see on college campuses? Individuals, students, Jewish Americans that were being terrorized on their college campuses did not feel safe to walk to class. We're getting locked into classrooms by protesters and people trying to terrorize them outside the door. And so the federal government was saying, you got to protect your students. That's kind of the role of government, is to say, we need to protect the American people. And that's what he's going to impeach them over? From people that were chanting from the river to the sea in the face of Jewish Americans? No, that's not impeachable. That is something that he should have been doing.
0: All right, when we get back, we're going to take some phone calls and break down some of the kind of awkward moments. We have some of them on video, by the way, between the Iranian delegation, Israel, America, Brett Baer doing an interview on Fox News. Let's see some of those. We're going to do that when we get back. We've got two lines still open, ACLJ.org, by the way, if you want to support the work of the ACLJ. I think it's an important time to do it. Like I said, it's no special offer time. It's not a double your impact, any of that. It doesn't matter, because all of you are showing up this month. I think you care about the events and the projects and the clients and all of the things that are happening. And trust me, there is so much more coming very soon. I can't wait to share with you. To help create that baseline, you can become a champion as well. That's someone that is a monthly supporter. So do that at any time. Know that we appreciate it right now at ACLJ.org. When we get back, taking your calls, taking your comments, and breaking down a whole lot more.
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0: Seculo, phone lines are lighting up. Thank you so much for calling. Stay on hold, Mary and Bill, Teresa, Deborah, Susan. We got one open at 1-800-684-3110. I did want to break down a little bit of what's going on still in the UN General Assembly. Obviously, you have a moment here where you have Iranian delegation, Iranian members coming to meet in America, New York City, and having to face down American media, having to face down people like Danny Danone from Israel. What is Danny Danone's current title?
14: He's the ambassador to the UN from
0: ambassador
14: Israel.
0: To the, he's had a lot over the years. Right. So I'll just clarify. Right. But, and he, we should start with this one. I'm not even sure what the precipice is of this, other fact that obviously the internet has been something that has been an issue in Iran of getting, you know, free information out there.
14: Well, during actually Bibi Netanyahu's speech before the UN General Assembly, so the Iranians wouldn't have seen this because they got up with a bunch of their friends like Qatar and the other countries and walked out. Yeah. So
0: Macklemore,
14: what we see is that he's just making sure that he saw the offer from Bibi Netanyahu, who brought up Starlink and held up a Starlink device and said, this should be in Iran so that the people can get news, can see what the outside world
0: they can make the decision.
14: Is saying and make the decision for themselves. But, you know, Ambassador Danone, doing his job as the ambassador to the UN, went over to his colleague, the ambassador to the UN from Iran, and offered him, that's a Starlink in his hand. And you can see if you're watching this as well, that he's saying, hey, would you like this? Do you want this Starlink? I'll give it to you. You know, your people can then see what's going on. And the Iranian ambassador to the UN, it will not look at him in the eyes, obviously understanding it's a stunt. Also, I don't know if I were the Iranian ambassador, I would take electronics from the Israeli ambassador.
0: I don't know if you know about this.
14: Because it's like, I mean, we know what they've done with pagers.
0: Yeah, and that's old technology.
14: Exactly.
0: So what could they do with new technology?
14: Right.
0: I mean, you had
14: a lot more space in that device.
0: Yeah, it's still very compact for what they provide. It's a great product. I'm a occasional user of the Starlink product, and I have to say, it may change Iran, but it certainly changed also the Smoky Mountains, getting better signal. You know, if you've ever rented a cabin up there, you're like, oh, if it has Starlink, you're like, oh, thank God, my kid can, you know, play video games
14: no
0: now.
14: No more HughesNet.
0: Yeah, right. No more. Look, they may not sponsor us anymore, but say no to HughesNet. No, all right. Phone lines are open at 1-800-684-3110. You saw that video. And do we have some videos, obviously, from the Bret Baier interview? Look, this one's a snoozer. I'll be honest. There's nothing on Bret Baier. He interviewed, who is this with
14: this
0: Iran?
14: This is the president of Iran. And this was a Fox News exclusive.
0: This gets a little confusing because it's the president of Iran, but they got an Ayatollah, they have a royal family. You know, there's all these things in Iran, so we got to make sure that you understand what we're talking. This president of Iran sitting down, Bret Baier, much like any other foreign leader would, but not necessarily refuses to answer the questions, but certainly they're a country that's going to be pitching their own propaganda. They're not going to sit there and answer honestly, so you have to take everything with a grain of salt. And I think even when you watch these clips, you'll be like, yeah, I don't really quite believe much of what they're saying. So should we play something?
14: Yeah, this is asked by Brett Baer, the president of Iran, was asked about...
0: Sounded like you just said Brett Baer was the president of Iran.
14: I know. I got all convoluted. It's a Friday.
0: I now have that mental image in my head.
14: Oh, no.
0: It's very funny.
14: Well, here it is. The president of Iran being asked by Brett Baer whether or not they want nuclear weapons. Let's hear from him.
15: Do you want a nuclear bomb or not?
16: Not at all. Not at all. Our martyred, esteemed supreme leader, he had announced several times that from a religious decree, it is unholy, it is religiously illegal to have weapons of mass destruction.
15: Deep under a mountain. Why do you do that if you don't want to hide it?
16: No. We said we're willing to dilute them. It's not a big deal. We are willing to submit ourselves to verification, sir. The problem is that America, instead of conducting dialogue, they descend into the arena by bombing us first, by blocking every pathway. We are ready. This is not the way to conduct yourself on the world stage.
0: Why are they buried under a mountain? Well, we never said that we wouldn't get rid of it.
14: Yeah, it's not a big deal.
0: It's just
14: there. It's not a big deal. It's just that's where we put it.
0: Do you want a bomb? No, of course not. I mean, I don't even know that America would win it. I mean, I don't think any country would say, no, we don't want to protect ourselves. We don't want to have the option to protect ourselves.
14: We don't have the ultimate weaponry on Earth. It's like, no, that is one thing we specifically do not want.
0: Yeah, it's weird answers to, I mean, clearly not true. He also was positioned and pushed about the current state of the Ayatollah, obviously the son of the Ayatollah, original Ayatollah. And of course, we've not seen him at all. He's not been someone who has been active in the press, has made any sort of public appearance. There's a lot of talk whether he is alive or even, had a lot of injuries that would keep him from ruling. And he's like, no, of course. I met with him last week. He's doing fine.
14: Because in the context of this, one, he's also president of Iran was the highest authority anyways. It's still kind of middle management within the Islamic Republic regime. But at the same time...
0: Not that we haven't heard similar talk, I feel like, out of American government. We're like, no, it's fine.
14: You thought about, like Ahmadinejad.
0: Yeah.
14: Like, he commanded the room and was looked at as like, man, everyone knows who that guy is, and he's a villain.
0: Yeah.
14: This guy, you're like, don't even know who you are, because your last president strangely died in a helicopter crash happened to happen before the first Operation Midnight Hammer. So you look at this guy, you're like, do you have any authority? Your regime is in trouble because now this Ayatollah, is he even there? Is the IRGC actually the ones running the show? So you don't even really know that you care to listen too much to him, but let's go ahead and do it again. This is asked about the Ayatollah. Is he okay? Brett Baer's trying to get to the substance of it. Let's play it.
15: When is the last time you saw the supreme leader in person? Is he healthy? Is he able to govern?
16: Precisely, I don't remember the dates, about a month and a half ago. We met in about 7 hours.
15: You saw him in person a month ago?
16: Yes, 7 hours, as I said earlier. We conducted talks.
15: And is he healthy? Is he able to govern?
16: Very much so, completely. The implementation of the policies is in the hands of the administration and the government, but the consultations and the directions come from there.
15: Why haven't we seen a video of the Supreme Leader addressing the Iranian people, addressing this war, even addressing President Trump?
16: Well, this is a process was created in our society, which is the lack of security that was created by the action of foreigners, but the action of aggressors.
0: And look, I don't think that last part is that far off. You know, I understand that idea being like, but why couldn't you do a video? I don't know. Osama bin Laden did videos. I mean, a lot of people did videos. That was in the early 2000s.
14: But there wasn't as much metadata in the videos at that
0: time.
14: There
0: is some security aspect to it that I can at least say there's a grain of truth probably to that side of it. But when you look at when did you see him? I don't know, a month and a half ago. I mean, like you said, we got to give it up to the translator at Fox News, who makes it even yes. more comical.
14: Right. Almost like he goes, is he healthy? Able to govern? He goes,
1: I don't know.
14: Yes, very much so. Completely. Yeah, we spent 7 hours together.
0: It's like Jackie Mason doing the thing. I don't know. He's fine. He's good. He's fine. Yes. I mean, I met with him yesterday. It was good. When was it? 7 hours. We talked about many things.
14: Right.
0: What things nice specifically? Right. I don't know. It was a long time ago. 4 weeks, 6 weeks. Who knows? Look, that's the real situation, though, at hand. That's what we're dealing with in New York City right now. I mean, in New York City right now, we have a situation where Americans, Iranians, the Israelis, I mean, look, good on them for pretty much everybody showing up, even if they did walk out of certain rooms, because you would think sometimes in these wartime situations. Now, what happens with some of the other war countries like Russia and Ukraine? We know that Zelensky was here.
14: Right.
0: So Russia said that they're not allowed.
14: I believe Russia has an ambassador here.
0: Putin's probably not here.
14: Putin did not come. Probably a
0: they
14: wise
0: didn't
14: choice
0: arrest
14: for him.
0: Netanyahu. But,
14: you know, that didn't happen. We heard, you know, that we tried and found that legally we as the city of New York cannot do that. But, you know,
0: we cuffed him. He Samsoned out of him.
14: Oh, I'd like to see that. Yeah. That'd be like a good
0: power
14: take. Right. But you did see even Mamdani decided that he was going to put out a video calling out Bibi Netanyahu. Bibi Netanyahu also kind of poked the bear there and said, I'm not arrested. So there has been a lot of storylines at this UN General Assembly that you don't normally have. You normally have like one main headline and maybe a couple subplots. This has been like all
0: kind of fun.
14: Yeah. It's one of the first times the UN General Assembly has been kind of must-see TV many different reasons.
0: Like maybe I'll go
14: time.
0: Next year. Maybe I'll, like, get a ticket.
14: I don't think you just get a ticket.
0: No, StubHub. They got everything.
14: Oh, okay.
0: Yeah, that's an ad read right there. I just that's product placement. Not really. That's a joke, by the way. Look, we got two lines open. I want to take all these calls. So, Marion, Bill. Those are some classic callers, by the way. Marion and Bill. They're like the goats. Then you got Teresa. You got Patricia. We got two more lines open. I'd love to hear from you today. Help us end this week strong by going to ACLJ.org. Become a champion if you're not already a champion. Like Marion's a champion. So guess what? Marion gets to be on the show first. So Marion's going to start us off. But again, phone lines are open for you at 1-800-684-3110. Again, 1-800-684-3110. We can talk about any of the topics that we discussed today, whether those are impeachment filings, whether that is what's happening in the UN.
14: Logan's Jackie Mason impersonation.
0: There you go. Yes, very good.
14: Welcome to the all-new ACLJ app. Expert analysis and insight big tech can't censor. 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
0: All right, we made it here, folks. Only 8 minutes left until the weekend for us. Man, we got other work to do. But for as far as these people know.
14: Sure.
0: I want to kick things off with some calls. Let's go to Marion in Texas. I told you you'd be first, Marion. ACLJ champion. Longtime caller. Go ahead, Marion.
20: Thank you. That's why I love being a champion, because I get a little priority and I appreciate that. I wanted to say that impeaching Trump has to be the most absurd and nonsensical thing that I've ever heard in my lifetime. And you guys are helping expose all the corruption and things that they're doing. But here's why I don't believe that he should be impeached at all. First of all, he closed the border to where we have no entries anymore coming across the border unless they're doing it legally. He stopped a nuclear threat from Iran, which nobody in the world has even dared to attempt. He's freed 105 hostages in the Gaza Strip, and he also freed the Venezuelan people from a dictator that we went down there and in few hours got him out and brought him to the United States. He's reduced crime and violence to the lowest standard since 1900. He's brought pharmaceutical drugs down to the lowest price. We have the best prices in the world now, whereas before we had the most expensive prices. He stopped 8 potential world wars, and he's made America the most powerful and prosperous nation on the face of the earth. How in the world anyone can try to impeach a man that has accomplished all those things is beyond my comprehension. And then we even had Republicans voting to have him impeached, and I just don't understand that. But anyway, thank y'all for your show. I hope more and more people become champions y'all do a great job. Thank you,
0: Mary, and I really appreciate that. Will, that is that big question of, because some of the vagueness that's in this, you go, but you know, it does, especially when it seems like a lot of these are like policy or just political differences.
2: Right. Well, and once again, these are, as we said, a lot of them are just policy disputes that, but what did they do? They ended up making impeachment over policy disputes kind of the name of the game in the previous Trump administration, the first Trump administration, when they didn't like the phone call he had with Zelensky. And does anyone doubt that there was corruption in Ukraine? I mean, they can't account for all the money we've given them. They openly say that. So the fact that that was a policy dispute that led to a sham impeachment that we know about way too well around here just goes to show that they have lowered the bar so dramatically that that is what they're going to do. And here's another thing. This is Congressman Cohen trying to do this on his way out and get a little bit more press. But at the end of the day, they're going to do this again when Absolutely. He's out of office, because they, if they win the House back, they will, and mark my words, they will actually vote on it and probably impeach him again.
0: Yeah, we got.
2: And here's, I just want to say this, because when you look at the midterms and people say the polls are actually looking better for Republicans, President Trump is going to do a rally in Mobile, Alabama, for Alabama's first congressional district. It's a +36 Republican district. Someone thinks it is worth the president's time to go to a midterm rally in Mobile, Alabama, where that congressman should be fine by a landslide. So something is Thumbs worrying up. Somebody.
0: All right, I want to take a call. It's kind of about this. I have some comments. Patricia in California watching on YouTube. Line 4, go ahead. Patricia, you there?
3: Yes, I'm here, and I have to tell you, I wouldn't know what was going on in the world if it weren't for your team. I just appreciate that you keep me updated on everything every single day when I tune into you. The other thing is I am really getting very weary of the Democrats pushing this impeachment. I want to know if you think this really, really will impact people's thoughts about President Trump and keeping him in power.
0: Well, Patricia, thank you for calling, and I appreciate your kind words. I think it does a couple different things. It ties up a lot of people from getting real work done. It is an aggressive experience. Trust me, I experienced it somewhat first and second hand with our family being so involved in the impeachment in 2020. This is not something that's, you know, a form that gets filled out and we move forward. These are months and months of preparation and trials and everything that you can imagine, because the end result could be the removal of the president of the United States. So it's treated very much, even if they know they can't even pass it likely, it is treated very much like it is. So it does tie a lot of people up. I do think it gives a very good talking point to the Democrat voters. Say, look, we impeached him again. This is another impeached president of the United States once again. You know, how many times did they say that over and over again? So I think that creeps into the minds of maybe people that are Republicans. Probably not as much, but do I think it creeps into the minds of that, you know, few percent that really decide who gets to be the next president, or even just who's going to be your Congress or senator or governor? Yeah, I think it does.
2: Well, and the fact of him getting removed from office, the odds of that through the impeachment process are almost next to nothing.
14: But also after this midterm, they're not campaigning against President Trump anymore. So it is going to be a waste of time, a truly a waste of time. So they can hide the ball and not get anything done for the American people for 2 years.
0: It's a waste of time and a ton of energy.
14: Right.
0: A ton of energy gets spent. Patricia, thank you. Let's go to Bill in Wyoming. Bill, you're on the air.
5: Thanks for taking my call. Yeah, my question about this is, don't they have anything better to do? I mean, there's so much that needs to be done concerning our nation. I mean, I overheard somebody say this some time ago, and I think it's proper. Somebody ought to go to each and every one of them and say, hey, your mother, go tell your mother she wants you.
0: Yeah, Bill, I appreciate you calling in, obviously having some very, interesting feedback. But again, I do think you're right. Don't they have anything better to do? This is a political ploy now. We said impeachment become a political ploy. It has been. I want to go. Thank you for calling. I want to go to Teresa, who is calling. And hey, Don, unfortunately, we're not going to be able to get to you today. We're just running out of time. Teresa, go ahead.
21: Yes. Doesn't all the Democrats, understand the more they come after it, after President Trump, the more the mega Republicans are just going to come out and take care of Trump?
0: Teresa, I understand what you're saying, which is, does this motivate? Look, I think the last time when you saw President Trump get arrested and mugshotted, I think when you saw all the things they've pushed back on, does it? I think it does reactivate a base. But as Will said, you're not running against President Trump now. So now it's, you know, sort of the B team, if you will, not any offense to them, but you're not talking about having President Trump. Does that platform get impacted? Does it impact President Trump himself? It's going to impact things getting done. I think that to me is the big worry.
14: Well, and I think once again, I said this earlier in the show, there's the two faction of the Democrat Party. Those that cannot get over President Trump, they are fixated on President Trump. And then there's the DSA. The DSA are the ones that are winning races against incumbents, against leadership. They are starting to take over. And so those in the Democrat Party that are in leadership that are saying things like, we're going to hold every single one of President Trump's family members accountable when we get back in office. They are losing the plot because they're also losing their seats to a much more radical faction of their party. Those that want no private property, that want big corporations to be owned by the government, that are creeping in with Marxism into mainstream seats and discussions and things of that nature.
0: Don't be creeping.
14: So I think that they would be wise, if they wanted to save their own party, to start thinking about moving on from President Trump.
0: All right, that's going to do it for this week. Thank you so much for joining us. I'm going to encourage you one last time. If you're thinking about places you can support the work of the ACLJ. Just go to aclj.org, become a champion if you can. Even if you can't, donate today. There's other great ways to get involved. You can sign petitions. 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
23: With SRN News, I'm Keith Peters in Washington. The Big Island of Hawaii is hunkering down as Hurricane Nolo approaches.
24: The National Hurricane Center says Nolo strengthened into a hurricane on Thursday and is expected to intensify, making a turn towards Hawaii's Big Island. Residents there are preparing for the possibility of catastrophic flooding. Warning coordination meteorologist at NOAA, John Bravender, says Nolo could bring up to 35 inches of rain,
25: which would be catastrophic by itself. But this is also falling on top of numerous rainfall events.
24: The Hurricane Center says parts of Hawaii will likely start experiencing hurricane conditions as early as tonight. I'm Lisa Dwyer.
23: The China state visit just wrapped in Washington. Willie Nelson has the latest.
26: Chinese President Xi Jinping and Madam Peng have left D.C. for China after a three-day state visit. President Trump hosted full state honors on the South Lawn, a high-stakes bilateral, a massive state dinner with global tech figures, and a stop at the National Archives. Trade, AI, and security were on the table. The two leaders will meet again in China in November, then at the G20 in Miami in December. Willie Nelson, The White House.
23: The Supreme Court is allowing states to resume using a controversial federal tool to check voter eligibility before the November elections. The emergency ruling lifts the lower court's restrictions for now on the Trump administration's revamped version of the program called Systematic Alien Verification for Entitlements, or SAVE. Iran has offered to reopen the Strait of Hormuz and resume talks on its nuclear program in 7 days if the United States lifts its naval blockade, waives sanctions on Iranian oil sales, and observes a ceasefire that would include Lebanon. On Wall Street, the Dow by 478. This is SRN News. A lot of churchgoers don't believe the Bible, correspondent Michael Harrington reports.
4: A new poll from Lifeway Research finds 28% of Protestants who attend worship regularly believe that as culture changes, some biblical truths become obsolete. And 34% of respondents say that, quote, I accept some truths from the Bible, but others just don't fit what I believe. Both results are several points higher than when Lifeway asked the same question 5 years ago, young churchgoers more likely to discount the Bible. Michael Harrington reporting.
23: Most nations in Western Europe are abandoning Christianity, perhaps none faster than France. A recent survey found that about half of the French population is atheist, agnostic, or followers of no particular religion. The country enforces an aggressive secularism. A 2004 law bars conspicuous religious symbols in French public schools. This is SRN News. Here's the Wall Street Business Report.
6: A proposed media merger remains in limbo once again.
7: A federal judge has delayed a ruling on Paramount's proposed settlement of an antitrust case that seeks to block its merger with Warner Brothers Discovery. The judge says she wants more information from the 12 state attorneys general who brought the antitrust action before deciding whether to approve the deal. The agreement would clear a major hurdle to the $111 billion Paramount-Warner Brothers Discovery merger. Rich Thomason reporting.
6: A New Mexico jury has found Facebook liable of deceiving users about privacy protections on the second social media platform. The verdict arrives in the latest legal setback that's already cost the company billions of dollars. On Wall Street at the close, the Dow was up quite a bit, more than 400 points by the time it was over with. The S&P 500 up 39. For the Wall Street Business Report, I'm Bob Agnew.
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29: Tonight will be clear with a low of 68. Tomorrow, expect plenty of sunshine with pleasant conditions and low humidity, reaching a high of 85. Tomorrow night will be clear to partly cloudy with a low of 68. Moving into Sunday, it will be partly sunny and delightful with a high of 86. Sunday night will be mainly clear with a low of 72. Then on Monday, anticipate nice weather with sunshine and a few clouds and a high of 87. That's your AccuWeather forecast. I'm meteorologist Jason Caterina for AM 860.
1: Can I be in charge for a while? Sir, yes, sir!
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13: Larry Elder here, the sage from South Central, the prince of Pico Union, the czar of common sense, the great Eldersky, Don Lorenzo. Welcome to the program. No Victor Krebs allowed because we've got a country to save. So let's get her teed up!
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13: 888-971-SAGE, 888-971-7243. I am Larry Elder. We are Salem News Channel. The New York Times slams Israeli Prime Minister Bibi Netanyahu for claiming New York Mayor Zohran Mamdani has made New York Jews feel less safe. Well, guess who else only a month ago suggested a link between Mamdani and New York Jews feeling less safe? The New York Times. Speaking of New York, a New York kitten adoption agency has a public policy not to place homeless cats with conservatives. After all, cats are Democrats. Even PETA has denounced that agency. Former President Barack Obama said, quote, if you put women in charge of government, things will be better, end of quote. Didn't he run against and defeat a woman in the 2008 primary? Apparently he means unless the name of the woman is Hillary Clinton. Actor Wallace Shawn, who happens to be Jewish, says, and I'm quoting him, the Israelis are worse than the Nazis. The only woman on Tennessee's death row, and who is 1 week away from being executed, has made some unusual requests. The View's Sunny Hostin claimed she was once the lone holdout juror in a murder trial. Turns out she actually attacked the lone holdout juror in that murder trial. Why would she lie about that? A self-described liberal verbally attacked Nick Shirley in the Salt Lake City airport. It didn't go well for the liberal. A Philadelphia activist teacher who claimed to be black and Palestinian has admitted she lied and has been asked to, quote, publicly acknowledge she is a white woman of Jewish heritage and an Israeli settler family, end of quote. All of this and more, 888-971-SAGE, 888-971-7243. We're going to get to what the actor Wallace Shawn said about the Israelis being worse than the Nazis in just a few minutes. But first, a few things. About this Philadelphia teacher who for years has told colleagues that she is Palestinian and black. The Racial Justice Organizing Committee and Philly Educators for Palestine have announced over the weekend it's cutting ties with her. Her name is Hannah Gann, who, quote, completely lied about her identity and background, claiming at various times to be Palestinian, Tunisian, and black, end of quote. Rachel Dolezal could not be reached for comment. Number 62.
17: Activist who now admits that she lied about her racial and ethnic background for years. The Philadelphia teacher had claimed black, Palestinian, and Tunisian heritage. Turns out she's not only white, she's Jewish and grew up with lots of money.
18: I hid the truth or outright lied about my background to everyone in my life. I hid my family's background from everyone in Philly and also hid from the people in my own family what I was doing.
17: Madeline Rivera down with the details. Madeline, I don't even want to begin to try to understand what's going on in that mind.
19: Hi, it's a lot, John. So Hannah Gann has not publicly revealed why she lied, although she says she might address that in the future. And there will likely be a lot of people waiting to hear those reasons, as the activist groups that Gann once worked with say she betrayed their trust. The Philadelphia Inquirer reports Gann's lies were elaborate. Per documents they obtained from the Philly-Palestine Coalition, Gann reportedly made frequent references to Palestinian family, including a Palestinian-born grandfather. Well, after doing some research, the PPC found her grandfather was actually born in Baltimore and that her family live abroad in Israel.
18: One of the most sickening aspects of facing what I've done is seeing the way that the blowback is falling on people, groups, community, and causes I genuinely care about. I recognize it's far too late for me to mitigate all the damage I've done, but I'm determined to try to do what I can.
19: Gann is a teacher at the Workshop School, a public high school in Philly. She was highly involved in the pro-Palestinian movement, once appearing at a Board of Education meeting wearing a keffiyeh. Philly Educators for Palestine and Racial Justice Philly say they're now doing an internal review after confronting Gann about her heritage last week. They say, in part, we are stunned, saddened, and angered by this betrayal. We will no longer work with Hannah, and she will no longer be welcome in any of our organizing spaces. The Philly School District, meantime, says it is aware of the social media post.
13: Now, from The Guardian, listen to this. Quote, meanwhile, a former University of Pennsylvania classmate told the Philadelphia Inquirer that Gann was known in college, quote, as a self-proclaimed white Jewish woman with family in the occupied West Bank. I watched her sudden transformation after she returned to Philly from the Peace Corps in Rwanda. She was clearly making herself look darker, using makeup and fake tan, and speaking using African-American vernacular English, end of quote. Can I just ask a silly question? If it's so darn hard being a black person in America, if blacks are oppressed by systematic racism, why do so many people lie about being black? How bad can it be? Now let's turn to the New York Times article, very critical, of what Bibi Netanyahu said at the UN when he went after Zohran Mamdani, accused Mamdani of being an anti-Semite, and accused Mamdani of creating an atmosphere where New York Jews feel less safe. Here is what the headline said in the New York Times. Mamdani accuses Netanyahu of spreading baseless lies. And they put baseless lies in quotes, meaning that's what he said. New York Times is not calling them baseless lies, just what Bibi's calling them. First paragraph. Prime Minister Benjamin Netanyahu of Israel again attacked Mayor Zohran Mamdani during a speech at the UN General Assembly on Thursday, accusing the mayor of anti-Semitism and saying his criticism of Israel had endangered New York's Jewish population. Now, it didn't take a position on whether or not the criticism was justified, although it was. Didn't take a position on whether or not Zohran Mamdani could be properly called anti-Semitic, although he can. Didn't take a position. Just said, here's what Bibi Netanyahu is saying. And furthermore, Bibi is in a tough re-election campaign, and he's using Zohran Mamdani as fodder for his campaign. All right? Well, guess who else, just in July, suggested a connection between Zohran Mamdani's anti-Israel rhetoric and Jews feeling less safe? The New York Times. Headline, July 27, 2026. So what's that? July, August, 2-3 months ago? Headline, after stabbings, a rise in Jewish fears and questions for Mamdani. Subheadline. Some politicians said Mayor Zohran Mamdani's criticism of Israel had created a dangerous environment. So here is just a few excerpts from this article in the New York Times. Moshe Grunhaus was leaving the Jewish Center in Manhattan when he was stabbed in broad daylight on Thursday, rattling a Jewish community already on edge and inflaming the debate about Israel and anti-Semitism. Skipping. The assaults deepen the tension between many Jewish leaders and Mayor Zohran Mamdani, a longtime critic of Israel. Pro-Israel groups have been warning for months that Mr. Mamdani's rhetoric on Israel could worsen anti-Semitism, which is exactly what Bibi just said in his speech. In response to the outcry from many Jewish leaders, Mr. Mamdani on Tuesday posted an extraordinary direct-to-camera video in which he backed off from threatening to arrest Bibi Netanyahu, but called Netanyahu a war criminal and urged federal law enforcement to arrest him. On Friday, tensions erupted in the public as some community leaders and pro-Israel groups made the striking accusation that the mayor's public comments, including the video, were partly to blame for acts like the stabbing. The UJA Federation of New York, a major Jewish philanthropic organization, has said that parents fear allowing their children to wear yarmulkes or Stars of David in public, and camp directors are fielding calls from anxious parents asking whether their children are safe, said the chief executive of the Jewish Community Relations Center, a longtime critic of the mayor. a Democrat congressional nominee in the district, said, quote, "I beseech all those in a position of power, including our mayor, to hear our cry from the heart. Please help take the temperature down and provide leadership that makes every New Yorker feel safe in this glorious city." Again, this is the New York Times. At the start of July, more than half of the hate crimes in the city this year had targeted Jewish people, making anti-Semitic violence the largest share of hate crimes. Several Jewish leaders pointed to Mr. Mamdani's video in particular as creating potential danger for Jewish New Yorkers. An executive of the UJA Federation took issue with the mayor describing Bibi as, quote, a war criminal and the architect of genocide in Gaza, end of quote. Now, your car can be a spy. Here's a true story proving it. A guy's car insurance jumped over 20%. No accidents, no tickets, so he started digging to find out who reported him. It was his own car. Every hard brake, every fast merge, every late-night taco run, his automaker logged it all, sold it to a data broker, and the broker sold it to his insurance company. 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
1: 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I am Larry Elder. We are Salem News Channel. We're just getting warmed up. Former President Barack Obama made a number of statements, one of which is, quote, if you put women in charge of government, things would be better. Now, perhaps my memory is a little unclear, but didn't he run against a woman and defeat a woman? He also praised the Minneapolis anti-ICE protesters. And a DSA candidate, New York House, has been arrested for protesting Bibi Netanyahu. We're going to get to actor Wallace Shawn, who happened to be Jewish, saying, and I'm quoting him, the Israelis are worse than the Nazis. Close quote. I'm not even sure that Hassan Piker said that. Now, back to the kittens adoption agency. Even PETA was upset with itty bitty city kitties, the nonprofit in Rockaway Beach that says, quote, MAGA, nope. Conservative, question mark, nope. I'm not political, nice loophole, still nope. So if you're MAGA, if you're conservative, if you say you're not political, as far as itty-bitty city kitties, you're just using subterfuge, not wanting to admit that you're MAGA, and you are not going to be able to adopt one of our cats. Quote, if your politics involve racism, bigotry, dehumanizing immigrants, or cheering on cruelty toward vulnerable people, please kindly F right off. Close quote. PETA was not happy. Their co-founder said, and I'm quoting, homeless animals don't care which side of abortion you are on, or whether you believe in global warming, or support Palestine or Israel, or if you don't vote at all ever. We hope this policy, which is human-centric, is reconsidered and abolished. Close quote. However, a spokesperson for Itty Bitty City Kitties said that in evaluating potential adoptive homes, we consider, quote, public conduct and demonstrated values, and that a history of celebrating cruelty makes for bad adoptive candidates. A history of celebrating harm or abuse, said Itty Bitty City Kitties, be it towards people or animals, is one of our biggest red flags in animal rescue. We stand by our mission, and we will never place a vulnerable animal with anyone ever who we feel is a danger to the welfare of the animal. Close quote. In other words, we'll see you in court. Unreal. Wallace Shawn, the actor. Remember that movie he was in? Princess Bride? I'm waiting! He had some interesting things to say about Israel. All of this and more. 888-971-SAGE. Don't leave town.
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5: With SRN News, I'm Keith Peters in Washington, New Jersey's Democratic Governor Mikey Sherrill announced the resignation of her own Lieutenant Governor, Dale Caldwell, after he was accused of inappropriate behavior with women, giving him an ultimatum to resign by the end of the day.
6: The investigation found that the lieutenant governor failed to uphold the responsibilities of his office, and he demonstrated a pattern of behavior that does not meet the standards of this administration. The report documents serious, repeated violations of state policy, including ethical lapses and a substantiated finding of sexual harassment. I gave the lieutenant governor until today to resign. He submitted his resignation to me this afternoon, which I accepted.
5: Caldwell has denied the charges. China's leader Xi Jinping says he'll see Donald Trump again this year as he wraps up his Washington visit.
7: Chinese President Xi Jinping wrapped up his state visit to Washington by announcing that he expects to meet with President Donald Trump two more times before the end of the year, doubling the number of face-to-face discussions this year between the leaders of the world's two largest economies. Two leaders worked this week to present a show of harmony.
8: President Xi and I both understand that we represent different systems, but the ties between our people endure.
7: While there were major breakthroughs announced this week on issues such as trade or the safety of artificial intelligence, Xi has extended an invitation for Trump to attend the Asia-Pacific Economic Cooperation Summit in China in November.
5: Correspondent Lisa Dwyer reporting. On Wall Street, the Dow up by 478 points. The NASDAQ rose 129, with the S&P 500 advancing by 39. This is SRN News. A new look at discipleship in America's churches, correspondent Michael Harrington reports.
9: According to a poll from Lifeway Research, the churches whose members score highest in measures of discipleship are either very big, very small, and or located in the South. Lifeway spokesman Scott McConnell says, quote, "People can walk with Jesus Christ as disciples in any setting, but some differences we see in where that takes place can indicate where it might be more challenging or more easily encouraged." Michael Harrington reporting.
5: An expert in religious studies says artificial intelligence may lead a new spiritual movement in the U.S. Dr. Morgan Shipley of Michigan State University points out that Americans have been turning away from traditional faith leaders and doctrines for decades, making them very open to AI spirituality. Shipley says generative AI fits remarkably well within this personalized spiritual landscape. This is SRN News. A Texas court has rejected a ruling that a woman on death row for 18 years is innocent of capital murder.
10: The woman had been convicted in the killing of her 2-year-old daughter in a case that has attracted bipartisan calls from lawmakers and celebrities to release her from prison. The majority decision by the Texas Court of Criminal Appeals leaves Melissa Lucio on Texas death row. She narrowly escaped execution in 2022 when the same court ordered a review of her case 2 days before her scheduled lethal injection. Her original trial judge later ruled that she should be declared innocent. Lucio's attorneys will now appeal her case to federal courts. John Scott reporting.
5: Taking a look at other news, Israel's prime minister tells the UN General Assembly that allegations of genocide in Gaza are the biggest lie of the century. More details at srnnews.com. From Washington, I'm Keith Peters.
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19: Tonight will be clear with a low of 68. Tomorrow is expected to bring plenty of sunshine, low humidity, and a high of 85. Tomorrow night will be clear to partly cloudy with a low of 68. On Sunday, anticipate partly sunny skies and delightful weather with a high of 86. Sunday night will be mainly clear with a low of 72. That's your AccuWeather forecast. I'm meteorologist Jason Caterina for AM 860. The answer.
20: Can I be in charge for a while? Sir, yes, sir!
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22: Larry Elder here, the sage from South Central, the prince of Pico Union, the czar of common sense, the great Eldersky, Don Lorenzo. Welcome to the program. No victocrats allowed because we've got a country to save. So let's get her teed up!
23: Do you want to play what? 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
1: 888-971-SAGE, 888-971-7243. I am Larry Elder. We are Salem News Channel. Former President Barack Obama said if he put women in charge of government, things would be better. Didn't he run against and defeat a woman in the New York in the 2008 primary? Apparently he means unless the name of the woman is Hillary Clinton. We're going to talk about actor Wallace Shawn in just a second, who happened to be Jewish, and what he said about the Israelis being worse than Nazis. The only woman on Tennessee's death row, and who was 1 week away from being executed, has made some bizarre requests. We're also going to speak with an investigative reporter about California's shadow welfare system for illegal aliens. And DSA candidate Daria Lisa Avila Chevalier was arrested protesting Bibi Netanyahu. All of this and more, 888-971-SAGE, 888-971-7243. Remember that movie, Princess Bride, and the character who, Wallace Shawn, who said,
27: I'm waiting!
1: Excellent timing, Maestro. Appreciate that. It's all about timing. It's all about timing. Remember that scene from The Equalizer? Denzel Washington says to a bad guy, I believe. Life is all about timing. Unfortunately, yours isn't very good.
27: And I'm waiting!
1: And then proceeded to do away with him. Wallace Shawn is Jewish. Not that that's relevant, really. Just interesting. Here's what he said about the Israelis. Hashan Piker said that Hamas is 1,000 times better than Israel. I'm not sure which statement is more offensive. Number 36.
28: I mean, the Israelis invaded somebody else's territory. They took people's homes. And they did many of the things that the Nazis did to the Jews, and they're doing now. They're really doing. You can't be more evil than what they're doing. They are doing evil that is just as great as what the Nazis did, and in some ways it's worse because kind of boast about it.
29: Right.
28: Hitler had the decency to try to keep it secret.
29: Right.
28: For some reason, Hitler didn't want people to know he was doing these things to the Jews. It was a secret. The Israelis are almost proud of it and don't keep it a secret. And it's demonically evil.
1: Where do you start? I'm assuming he's talking about the modern state of Israel being founded because the Israelis invaded and took people's homes. Big, fat lie. And I'm assuming he's talking about the war against Hamas. The Israelis are bragging about it. Bragging about defeating Hamas. Bragging about what? bragging about killing civilians. The civilians that Hamas intentionally put in harm's way in order to create the reaction among people like this useful idiot. Let's go back to what Bill Maher said about those calling Gaza a genocide. Number 61.
0: Nowhere has this moral confusion become more obvious than in a place called Gaza, a little strip of land that was not part of the original Israel, but which they won in a war launched against them, but then gave back as a peace gesture. Do they tell you that part on TikTok, kids? And the people who run Gaza, Hamas, who you celebrate as a liberation movement, but are really a terrorist mafia gang, just like the one that terrorizes Haiti, only ever used it to stage attacks on Israel. I think Macklemore spoke for all clueless celebrities when he said, I know enough to know this is a genocide. Actually, you don't know. It's not. It's not a genocide. It's a counterattack in a war that's been waged on Israel since 1948 based on the ridiculous premise that Jews don't belong in the one place on earth they are indigenous and indisputably their ancestral homeland.
1: Now, Scott Galloway is an academic, he's a professor, and a commentator. He is interviewing Abdul El-Sayed about the accusation that Gaza is engaging in genocide. Here's part of it, number 60.
2: As a Jew, I find it entirely unfair and not accurate to describe what's happening in Israel as a genocide. My understanding of the definition of a genocide is the purposeful extermination of a people based on their religion, their ethnicity, or their nationality. Going from 15 million to 9 million in Europe of Jews was a genocide, 40%. Wiping out 70% of the Tutsi population, that was a genocide. A third of the Cambodian population, that was a genocide. 3% of the Gazan population has been killed. And typically a genocide doesn't involve shipping in polio vaccines or 2,500 calories a day or dropping leaflets or leaving voicemails telling civilians to vacate an area where they have been purposely embedded in military targets. Do you understand why Jews such as myself find your description of what's happening in Israel and in Gaza as a genocide as disqualifying?
3: So I understand why that you would make the argument, but let me just also push back.
1: Let me just interject here. Listen to his answer. He's talked about what real genocides are. 70% of the Tutsis killed in Rwanda. You ever see the movie Hotel Rwanda? Watch that. 40% of the European Jewry killed during the Holocaust. Substantial population wiped out by the Khmer Rouge, Cambodia. 3% of the residents of Gaza have been killed. And that 3% makes no distinction between combatants and civilians and does not include the number of civilians that were intentionally put in harm's way by Hamas. Do you know that Hamas does not let the civilians use the underground tunnels? You cannot go underground unless you're Hamas. And that whole city they built underground. So, how does Abdul Sayed respond to this? And he does it in a very, very almost offensive way. He talks about children being killed. Doesn't talk about why they're killed. And by the way, the reason Israel is in Gaza is because of October 7, which he doesn't seem to much care about. Continue.
3: People use dehumanizing language against the people when they bomb their hospitals and their schools, when they attempt to displace them from where they are with the argument that, well, you know, they're all Arabs. These other people speak the same language. They might as well just be shipped over there. That seems to me to be deliberate targeting. So, you know, I would ask you, do you understand why somebody who's been thinking about this question, looking at it, connecting the dots between the language that is used and the outcomes that were created would then label it that way? You know, I think the big question for me is, in some respects, people don't want to use the word because of the moral implication of what ought to be done following it. But the question to me is, could we put the same effort into preventing it from having happened in the first place. And I think the whole world, and you look at the images of, I'm just thinking about an image that I saw of these two girls, one of them, they're baking in the heat. Clearly their parents are gone. It's an older girl who's about the age of my older daughter and a younger girl who's about the age of my younger daughter. And the older girl is fanning the younger girl.
1: Okay, hold on. Have you seen the images of Israelis being beheaded, raped, shot, beaten, October 7? This is why the Israelis went into Gaza, Mr. Abdul El-Sayed. Continue.
3: And I don't know how we as humans allow ourselves to do that systematically over the course of years to another people.
1: Systematically to another people. Please continue. Unbelievable.
3: And then we want to quibble about the words that we use to call it that thing.
1: Like so calling what's going on, the debate over what's going on in Gaza, whether it's a genocide, is quibbling over the word. This guy is unreal. Continue.
3: Used to call it that thing. Like the moral imperative for action was in seeing the images that we saw. And I think for a lot of folks, we look at that and say, well, you know, there's this, what is the purpose of a Palestinian child in the way that the world has organized itself except for it to go through that?
1: In the way the world
3: is organized. If we think that every Palestinian child deserves the right to live in dignity deserves.
1: I'm getting a headache. 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
1: 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I am Larry Elder. We are Salem News Channel. I get a lot of letters about Incogni. It helps people's personal information not get out there in the world and be used against them. 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
13: That was nice, Larry. Thank you.
1: Thank you. Kim, this ad I've been reading recently about your car can be a spy. I didn't realize that your car was tracking all this stuff. Somebody could buy it, sell it to your own insurance company. Your insurance company could use it against you to jack up your rates. I had no idea that was going on.
13: Well, see, here's what happens, Laura, is that we put all these apps on our phones, and I'm guilty of it too. I mean, when's the last time that you actually read the terms and conditions when you installed an app? Right? You just scroll down, you say agree, and you're like, okay, well, whatever. Okay. But in those terms and conditions is that you may have been given